0: A Florida mother is out of jail on bond after being charged with leaving her kids at home unsupervised while she took a cruise.
1: Police in North Miami Beach were called to a home to find four children, one as young as 2 months old, without anybody watching them. Their father, who doesn't live with them, called police after noting the mother went on a cruise to the Bahamas and never dropped the kids off with a relative, which was the supposed plan.
2: The baby was born in July of this year. Who leaves a baby alone like that?
1: That's the judge talking with 29-year-old Natalie Belizaire, who denied any wrongdoing. Police were waiting for her when her cruise ship returned.
0: Fox's Evan Brown in Miami. Wall Street, the major indexes ended the day mixed. The Dow minus 443, the Nasdaq up 63, the S&P off 19. The price of Brent crude, the international standard, closed above $103 a barrel. I'm Lee Silasera. This is Fox News.
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5: The KMMO Color Weather Radar Forecast. We've got a flood warning until Thursday afternoon. The forecast for this evening, cloudy, 75 degrees. Overnight, cloud-filled skies with some breeze, temps about 72. And then tomorrow, cloudy with some wind, with scattered thunderstorms. Temperature 73 degrees. A check of the current conditions, it's currently 75 degrees, under clear skies, 78% humidity. The wind is calm. That's KMMO weather.

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6: The KMMO Color Weather Radar Forecast. We've got a flood warning until Thursday afternoon. The forecast for this evening, cloudy, 75 degrees. Overnight, cloud-filled skies with some breeze, temps about 72. And then tomorrow, cloudy with some wind, with scattered thunderstorms. Temperature 73 degrees. A check of the current conditions, it's currently 75 degrees, under clear skies. Humidity 83%. The wind is calm. That's KMMO weather.

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1: Storming the cockpit. I'm Lisa Lacera, Fox News. It happened after the co-pilot of a Fly Dubai jet traveling from the UAE to Israel began stabbing the captain, who lost control of the plane and it went into a dive. President Trump says Israeli Prime Minister Benjamin Netanyahu told him a plumber was the first person through the cockpit door.
2: He ripped, with the G-forces as they were, he ripped this guy out of the seat, threw him back, the crowd got him, the passengers got him, grabbed him.
1: And the president says the plumber pulled up on the yoke, leveling the plane, which he knew how to do from watching a TV show. An off-duty flight crew landed the jet safely in Saudi Arabia, where the co-pilot was arrested. It's not clear if the man intended to take hostages or was intent on crashing the plane, which had many Israelis on board. The British prime minister points the finger at Iran over the incident that sparked a terror alert at a U.S.-run airbase.
3: Andy Burnham says there are strong indications Iran played a part in the events of Saturday night near RAF Fairfield. Five men arrested after masked figures were seen with vans near the airbase used for bombing runs on the Islamic Republic. It's the first time any government official has confirmed that suspicions point towards Tehran.
4: But of course it remains an ongoing, complex and serious police investigation. And of course we are working closely with our colleagues in the United States of America.
3: All arrested men remain under investigation but have been released on bail. Police found gasoline in the vans.
1: Fox's Jonathan Savage in London. A man has been arrested on suspicion of plotting an attack on the Texas Capitol building in Austin. Benny Caldera Jr. could face charges, including felony terroristic threat against a public servant. In a statement on social media, Governor Greg Abbott said Texas will not tolerate threats of violence against our Capitol. 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
1: Tennessee Senator Marsha Blackburn is suing former special counsel Jack Smith after she says her phone records were illegally obtained.
9: Senator Blackburn, who is running to be the next governor of Tennessee, claimed in her lawsuit that Smith violated her rights by getting the phone records. Her legal action seeks to have his appointment as special counsel declared unconstitutional and the phone records destroyed. Senator Blackburn's data, along with records from other Republican lawmakers, were part of a grand jury subpoena seeking them. It only revealed who lawmakers talked to, not the content of their conversations. Smith this week defended his investigative procedure in a Senate Judiciary Committee hearing, saying politics did not play a role in his work. Grinnell Scott, Fox News.
1: War Secretary Pete Hegseth has confirmed the military will cut 20% of its generals and admirals as he delivered what he's calling his State of the Force address. Hegseth made the announcement in his speech to junior officers and enlisted leaders at the Marine Corps base in Quantico, Virginia. A New York City judge says Mayor Zoran Mamdani's office mishandled the rollout of a new tax on luxury second homes and must start over.
10: Mayor Zoran Mamdani's so-called pied-à-terre tax is facing another setback after a Staten Island judge ruled that mailed notices to owners of second homes worth more than $5 million were, quote, arbitrary and capricious and in violation of the recipient's due process rights. Mamdani's office has filed an appeal which invokes an auto stay, meaning that the city can continue with the implementation of the tax and puts the judge's ruling on hold. A Mamdani spokesperson called the judge's decision wrong. The ruling came shortly after billionaire Steve Wynn and millionaire Wilbur Ross, who is the former U.S. Commerce Secretary, filed a lawsuit over the tax.
1: Fox's Tanya J. Powers in New York City. I'm Lisa Lacera. This is Fox News.
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13: The KMMO Color Weather Radar Forecast. We've got a flood warning until Thursday afternoon. The forecast for this evening, cloudy, 75 degrees. Overnight, cloud-filled skies with some breeze, temps about 72. And then tomorrow, cloudy with some wind, with scattered thunderstorms. Temperature 73 degrees. A check of the current conditions, currently 73 degrees, under clear skies. Humidity 88%. The wind is from the east at 4 miles per hour. That's KMMO weather.

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5: The KMMO Color Weather Radar Forecast. We've got a flood warning until Thursday afternoon. The forecast for this evening, cloudy. We've got a chance of rain, 75 degrees. Overnight, cloud-filled skies with a light breeze. There's a slight chance of rain, temperature 73 degrees. And then tomorrow, it will be overcast with some wind, with scattered thunderstorms. Temperature 73 degrees. A check of the current conditions, currently 73 degrees, under clear skies. Humidity 88%. The wind is from the east at 5 miles per hour. That's KMMO weather.

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1: He calls him a hero. I'm Lisa Lucera, Fox News. Israeli Prime Minister Benjamin Netanyahu heaping praise on the man who was the first to burst into the cockpit of a flying Dubai jet this morning after the pilot was stabbed by the co-pilot, sending the jet into a dive.
2: He acted with coolness of judgment and heroism that is just tremendous courage that prevented another 9/11.
1: On Fox's Hannity, the man, a plumber, knew how to pull back on the yoke leveling the plane from watching a TV show about aviation as others subdued the co-pilot. A secondary flight crew happened to be on board, was able to take over. Netanyahu was asked if Iran had any ties to the incident.
2: I think that whether or not this was carried out as part of that plan, that we don't know yet.
1: Netanyahu says the co-pilot, an Omani national, is in custody in Saudi Arabia, where the jet made an emergency landing. Sensitive data on millions of U.S. military and civilian personnel has been exposed in a cyber attack.
3: Hackers got information like social security numbers and details about employment for nearly 3 million personnel. The Defense Manpower Data Center says unauthorized users accessed files between October 2025 and July of this year. So far, they say there's been no indication of any misuse of the data. The Pentagon says affected individuals are being notified by postal mail, and the department's contracted provider, Identity Theft Guard Solutions, will conduct credit monitoring.
1: Fox's Jill Nadeau. The Supreme Court has cleared the way for Tennessee to execute Krista Pike, who's on death row, for the brutal killing of Colleen Slemmer, a classmate, in 1995. Pike has admitted to the crime, but says a jury that sentenced her to death should have considered her sexual abuse as a child that made her mental illness worse. This would be Tennessee's first execution of a woman in at least 200 years. 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
1: Midterms fast approaching, the Justice Department pledging to protect the integrity of the national vote.
8: U.S. Attorney General Todd Blanche said making our elections secure goes beyond pure politics.
9: This is not a partisan issue, but one that affects all American voters, Democrat, Republican, Independent.
8: Blanche joined Homeland Security Secretary Mark Wayne Mullen in announcing indictments against foreign nationals accused of illegally voting in Minnesota. Secretary Mullen said it shows the government's resolve in preserving election integrity.
10: If you voted in our elections and you weren't legally able to vote, we're going to find you.
8: The DOJ also accused Minnesota federal judges of judicial misconduct for public comments on DHS enforcement made in a New York Times article. Grinnell Scott, Fox News.
1: A court hearing for former NFL All-Pro receiver Antonio Brown is postponed. He'll now have to wait to accept a plea deal in his attempted murder case.
11: The 38-year-old's lawyer says he was ready to plead no contest to aggravated assault and be sentenced to probation, avoiding a possible decades-long prison sentence. But a Florida judge said she was not ready to move forward with the plea deal as she was in the middle of another trial, rescheduling the hearing to October 28th. Brown is accused of grabbing a handgun from a security staffer and firing two shots at a man following a celebrity boxing match in Miami last year. He could face up to 30 years in prison if convicted of the original attempted murder charge. Tony Genualdo, Fox News.
1: Federal Trade Commission has opened an investigation to OpenAI, Anthropic, and other artificial intelligence companies over dangers their technology may pose to consumers. The AI giants and other tech companies have disclosed examples of their AI agents going beyond human instructions, finding their way onto the internet and hacking external websites. I'm Lisa Lucera, and this is Fox News.
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16: The KMMO Color Weather Radar Forecast. We've got a flood warning until Thursday afternoon. The forecast for this evening, cloudy. We've got a chance of rain, 75 degrees. Overnight, cloud-filled skies with a light breeze. There's a slight chance of rain, temperature 73 degrees. And then tomorrow, it will be overcast with some wind, with scattered thunderstorms. Temperature 73 degrees. A check of the current conditions. Currently 73 degrees under clear skies. Humidity 83%. The wind is from the east at 5 miles per hour. That's KMMO weather.

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2: A Sweet Springs man was killed yesterday afternoon when his motorcycle struck another vehicle at an intersection west of Sedalia. I'll have more on that in other news right after this.
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2: 4. A Sweet Springs man was killed yesterday afternoon when his motorcycle struck another vehicle at an intersection west of Sedalia. The Missouri State Highway Patrol says the collision occurred at around 3:30 p.m. at the intersection of U.S. Route 50 and Route MM. Troopers report that the 40-year-old was heading east on Route 50 when he struck the passenger side of a vehicle that was heading south onto Sadie Lane. The Sweet Springs man was pronounced dead at the scene. The driver of the other vehicle, a 60-year-old woman from Sedalia, had moderate injuries and was taken to a nearby hospital. Troopers noted in their report that the Sedalia woman was not wearing her seatbelt at the time of the crash. This is the 45th fatal crash and 48th traffic fatality investigated by the Patrol's Troop A in 2026. A former Waverly resident changed her plea to guilty Monday in Saline County Circuit Court to 9 charges stemming from a July 2025 incident. 35-year-old Jerrion Martin of Columbia was scheduled to go on trial next month on charges of domestic assault, assault of a special victim, property damage, tampering with a motor vehicle, and resisting arrest. Martin changed her plea during a pretrial conference Monday afternoon, admitting to the charges that stemmed from a series of incidents east of Waverly on the 4th of July last year. According to court documents, the Saline County Sheriff's Office responded to a call that evening at a home on 280th Lane, where deputies found a man lying down on the deck outside the home with blood across his face, and a woman struggling with Martin. She was initially restrained in the home and placed under arrest, but then allegedly spit in a deputy's face and walked away from the patrol vehicle. Deputies would then taser Martin before completing the arrest. A short time later, deputies learned from a nearby orchard that they had located an abandoned pickup near where 44 apple trees had been damaged or uprooted. Deputies say the truck belonged to one of Martin's victims and learned from that victim that Martin had allegedly taken the vehicle. A sentencing hearing for Martin is scheduled for the afternoon of November 23rd. The settlement of the lawsuit between several Saline County office holders means that the Marshall Public Library can move forward with plans for their new location south of the square. Marshall voters approved a quarter-cent sales tax in November 2024 to pay for the library's new location at the corner of Morgan and Jefferson. That same day, the Western District Court of Appeals ruled that a circuit judge had improperly dismissed the lawsuit between Assessor Jessica Adcock Goodman and the Saline County Commission that, among other claims, argued that the county was incorrectly classed. Library Director Matt Rayner says the law that allowed Marshall to enact the sales tax relied on Saline County's status as a fourth-class county. Rayner says with classification no longer in question, the library can move forward with their plans.
4: We are picking up where we left off, and we're ready to move forward. We just had to check with our lawyers. We were just being cautious because of the question of classification in the lawsuit with the county, but since that's resolved, we're ready to go and move forward and update the public when we have a timeline.
2: The initial timeline called for the new location to open in September 2026. However, the library had to hit pause on their plans in April 2025. Rayner explains the library's next steps.
4: We were super close to even hiring out contractors last time. So what we're going to do is pick up where we left off with our architects and then put out another RFQ for construction management at risk. And just, it's going to take some time to get the ball rolling again, but I anticipate, within the next year or so, we'll be in our new library.
2: Marshall began collecting the quarter cent sales tax in April 2025, which Rayner says has been invested while awaiting the go-ahead to issue bonds. He says that depending on how bids come back, proceeds from tax revenues thus far should allow the library to borrow a smaller bond amount. 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I'm Austin Bowl.
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7: Cafe. The KMMO Color Weather Radar Forecast. We've got a flood warning until Thursday afternoon. The forecast for this evening, cloudy. We've got a chance of rain, 75 degrees. Overnight, cloud-filled skies with a light breeze. There's a slight chance of rain, temperature 73 degrees. And then tomorrow, it will be overcast with some wind, with scattered thunderstorms. Temperature 73 degrees. A check of the current conditions, currently 73 degrees, with a few clouds. Humidity 83%. The wind is from the east at 5 miles per hour. That's KMMO weather.

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1: Praise for the heroes. I'm Lee Silicera, Fox News. Israeli Prime Minister Benjamin Netanyahu with gratitude for the passengers and the captain of the Fly Dubai jet after he was attacked by the co-pilot on a flight from the UAE to Tel Aviv.
2: The pilot who was there, who was an Indian pilot, with he's very badly wounded. He's fighting, I think, for his life right now. But in an act of unbelievable courage, he managed to unlock the door to the cockpit.
1: On Fox's Hannity, once that happened, an Israeli man, a plumber, rushed in and subdued the co-pilot, then leveled the jet, which was in a dive. A secondary flight crew took over flying the plane moments later. Netanyahu was asked if Iran was responsible.
2: We see signs of not only from them, but from their proxies, that they're interested in perpetrating attacks, certainly by Hamas and by Hezbollah.
1: The co-pilot, an Omani national, is in custody in Saudi Arabia, where the jet made an emergency landing. Saying they've overstayed their welcome, Secretary of State Marco Rubio has ordered Iran's foreign minister and his delegation to the UN General Assembly to leave New York ahead of schedule. That's according to the Associated Press. The Trump administration had granted them visas with severe restrictions to attend the meeting. Tennessee officials were unable to carry out the execution of convicted murderer Krista Pike after she apparently was still awake when she didn't respond to two doses of one of the drugs used.
3: Pike was originally scheduled to be put to death Wednesday morning before a federal court of appeals voted to pause the execution. The three-judge panel voted 2-1 to consider whether allegations of childhood sexual abuse and its effect on Pike was fully considered at trial.
1: Fox's Gernal Scott, America's listening to Fox News.
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1: Federal immigration judge clears the way for the deportation of a Wisconsin mosque leader, citing foreign policy and national security concerns.
7: Salah Sarsour, who holds a U.S. green card, can be deported. That decision from an immigration judge here in Chicago, who cites Sarsour's past convictions decades ago for attacks on Israeli soldiers. The Department of Homeland Security has referred to the Milwaukee mosque leader as a terrorist who lied on his green card application. Sarsour denies the claim, saying he was tortured into confessions. He's also been outspoken in support of Palestinians, which he calls free speech. Sarsour was arrested by ICE agents earlier this year before a federal judge ordered his release. He plans to appeal the latest decision. In Chicago, Jeff Manasso, Fox News.
1: An artificial intelligence creator is being sued over a hacking incident.
8: A California nonprofit is suing OpenAI, attempting to hold OpenAI legally responsible for the actions of its agents. An OpenAI agent breached another tech company, Hugging Face, over the summer. Wired says the group Legal Advocates for Safe Science and Technology is accusing OpenAI of violating California law, specifically California's Comprehensive Computer Data Access and Fraud Act. The suit doesn't seek financial damages. Instead, it asks the court for relief so OpenAI would be barred from developing AI agents that can autonomously hack other entities. Janine Cosola, Fox News.
1: Inflation slowed a bit last month as Americans ramped up their spending. The Commerce Department says consumer prices rose 3.4% in August compared with a year earlier, below the 3.7% economists had forecast. Excluding the volatile energy and food categories, inflation also came in lower than expectations, rising 3% in August from a year ago. I'm Lee Silicera. This is Fox News.
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11: The KMMO Color Weather Radar Forecast. We've got a flood warning until Thursday afternoon. The overnight forecast, cloudy with light wind. There's a slight chance of rain. Temperature 73 degrees. And then tomorrow, cloud-filled skies with some breeze, with scattered thunderstorms. Temperature 73 degrees. A check of the current conditions. Currently 73 degrees. And it's cloudy. Humidity 83%. The wind is from the east at 5 miles per hour. That's KMMO weather.

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0: The KMMO Color Weather Radar Forecast. We've got a flood warning until Thursday afternoon. The overnight forecast, cloudy with light wind. There's a slight chance of rain. Temperature 73 degrees. And then tomorrow, cloud-filled skies with some breeze, with scattered thunderstorms. Temperature 73 degrees. A check of the current conditions. Currently 73 degrees under partly cloudy skies. Humidity 83%. The wind is from the east at 6 miles per hour. That's KMM.
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1: Fortunately, a safe landing. I'm Chris DeMeo, Fox News. High drama thousands of feet in the air as a stabbing occurs in the cockpit of a flight from Dubai to Israel.
2: Fly Dubai tonight. The airline involved here has confirmed it has now suspended all flights to and from Israel as the investigation continues. Authorities, meanwhile, trying to figure out not only why this pilot decided to attack the captain of this plane, but also what were the intentions behind it. But obviously a very emotional day for many of the people who were on board. Some even saying at one point they thought they were going to lose their lives. Crowds tonight showing up to Ben-Gurion Airport to welcome everyone back to Israel, including Prime Minister Benjamin Netanyahu. He met with one passenger still covered in blood who was said to be one of the people who bravely rushed into the cockpit to help restore order.
1: That's Fox's Jeff Paul in Tel Aviv. War Secretary Pete Hegseth announcing further reductions in military leadership during his State of the Force address today.
3: During the speech at the Marine Corps base in Quantico, Virginia, Secretary Hegseth acknowledged the cuts made thus far.
4: The number crunchers say we've fired 10% of the generals and admirals across the force, and that number sounds about right.
3: And the cuts yet to be made.
4: We've also reduced the overall number of general officer slots by an additional 10%. So, yes, 20% reduction across the board.
3: Hegseth called the move long overdue, and that moving forward,
4: every colonel who wants to be a general will have to pass and excel in a merit-based, performance-driven assessment.
3: The secretary said the Pentagon wants to only promote the top officers. Kevin Uresky, Fox News.
1: Sources at the Pentagon confirming that hackers breached its personal database, exposing the sensitive personal information of about 3 million U.S. military and civilian personnel. 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
9: The U.S. Trade Representative Jameson Greer, he took the other G20 ministers on a field trip, a tour to Rockwell Automation. The Rockwell Automation CEO says that his company will have more employees in 12 months than the 26,000 they have right now.
10: We are considered a bellwether for the manufacturing economy. We're seeing particular areas of strength in data center, of course, in warehouse automation, and semiconductor, also in life sciences, so pharmaceutical.
9: Now the tour is designed to show the importance of manufacturing coming back to the United States.
1: That's Fox Business Network's Edward Lawrence in Milwaukee. President Trump celebrates Hispanic Heritage Month with a midterm pitch. Here's Fox's Jared Halpern.
11: President Trump praised the contributions of Hispanic Americans and touted his economic agenda during an event celebrating Hispanic Heritage Month.
12: Hispanic Americans have built incredible businesses, founded great churches, pioneered new industries, strengthened our communities, served our nation in uniform.
11: The president attracted a larger share of Hispanic support than previous Republicans and is counting on that support for Republicans down ballot in the midterms.
12: Even if you don't like somebody so much, it doesn't matter. It's a vote for good things. You know, it's hard to explain that.
11: Polling has shown Latino support for President Trump slipping in recent months. At the White House, Jared Halpern, Fox News.
1: Tennessee officials unable to carry out the execution of convicted murderer Krista Pike after she apparently was still awake after she didn't respond to two doses of one of the drugs. Pike would become the first woman executed in Tennessee in 200 years. Pike and her boyfriend were convicted of stabbing and beating 19-year-old Colleen Slemmer, their classmate, to death back in 1995 in Knoxville. I'm Chris DeMeo. This is Fox News.
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17: Water. The KMMO Color Weather Radar Forecast. We've got a flood warning until 10 p.m. Thursday. The overnight forecast, cloudy with light wind. There's a slight chance of rain. Temperature 73 degrees. And then tomorrow, cloud-filled skies with some breeze, with scattered thunderstorms. Temperature 73 degrees. A check of the current conditions. Currently 73 degrees, with a few clouds. Humidity 83%. The wind is from the southeast at 6 miles per hour. That's KMMO weather.
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3: Week. The KMMO Color Weather Radar Forecast. We've got a flood warning until Thursday morning. The overnight forecast, cloudy with light wind. There's a slight chance of rain. Temperature 73 degrees. And then tomorrow, cloud-filled skies with some breeze, with scattered thunderstorms. Temperature 73 degrees. A check of the current conditions. It's currently 75 degrees under partly cloudy skies. The humidity 73%. The wind is from the south at 8 miles per hour. That's KMMO weather.

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4: The KMMO Color Weather Radar Forecast. We've got a flood warning until 10:45 p.m. The overnight forecast, cloudy and breezy. Rain is likely, with the temp 60. And then tomorrow, cloud-free and somewhat breezy. Temperature 68. A check of the current conditions. Temperature 77 degrees under clear skies. Humidity 65%. The wind is from the south at 8 miles per hour. That's KMMO weather.

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6: Lawyer. The KMMO Color Weather Radar Forecast. We've got a flood warning until 10:45 p.m. The overnight forecast, cloudy and breezy. Rain is likely, with the temp 60. And then tomorrow, cloud-free and somewhat breezy. Temperature 68. A check of the current conditions. Temperature 77 degrees, under clear skies. Humidity 65%. The wind is from the south at 8 miles per hour. That's KMMO weather.

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1: Praise for a hero. I'm Chris DeMeo, Fox News. Israel's prime minister has been heaping praise on one of the passengers on board the Fly Dubai flight that nearly crashed into the ground.
2: A pilot on board an Israel-bound plane has been arrested after he stabbed another pilot and then sent the plane into a nosedive. Passengers managed to get into the cockpit and wrestled the attacker. One of those passengers, Yanav Hayoun, said he grabbed the controls and managed to pull the plane up. Israeli Prime Minister Netanyahu met Hayoun soon after the flight was over and told Fox's Hannity,
3: without his courage, we'd have faced a disaster of unbelievable proportions.
2: Hayoun told the Free Press he learned something about flight controls from the Canadian disaster documentary series Mayday. Jill Nato, Fox News.
1: War Secretary Pete Hegseth announcing further reductions in military leadership during his State of the Force address yesterday.
4: During the speech at the Marine Corps base in Quantico, Virginia, Secretary Hegseth acknowledged the cuts made thus far.
5: The number crunchers say we've fired 10% of the generals and admirals across the force, and that number sounds about right.
4: And the cuts yet to be made.
5: We've also reduced the overall number of general officer slots by an additional 10%. So, yes, 20% reduction across the board.
4: Hegseth called the move long overdue and that moving forward,
5: every colonel who wants to be a general will have to pass and excel in a merit-based, performance-driven assessment.
4: The secretary said the Pentagon wants to only promote the top officers. Kevin Uretsky, Fox News.
1: The Senate confirming Keith Sunderland as Secretary of Labor by a party vote of 47 to 41. 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
1: The first debate involving California gubernatorial candidates Steve Hilton and Javier Becerra occurring on Wednesday night.
19: You would have thought Democrat Javier Becerra was running against Donald Trump for governor, considering how many times he brought him up during the debate against Steve Hilton.
20: Steve, you're running for governor of California, and you'll enforce Trump's laws. Is that all your endorser, Donald Trump, can do?
19: And Steve Hilton strongly fired back, calling out Becerra's apparent strategy as voters grapple with tough issues, including California's affordability crisis.
21: All you ever say is Trump, Trump, Trump.
20: No, let me.
21: And that's nothing but an insult.
19: And this was their first and only scheduled debate against each other.
1: Fox's Christina Coleman. World leaders gathering in Wisconsin today for the G20 summit, focusing on global trade.
22: The U.S. Trade Representative, Jameson Greer, he took the other G20 ministers on a field trip, a tour to Rockwell Automation. The Rockwell Automation CEO says that his company will have more employees in 12 months than the 26,000 they have right now.
23: We are considered a bellwether for the manufacturing economy. We're seeing particular areas of strength in data center, of course, in warehouse automation and semiconductor, also in life sciences, so pharmaceutical.
22: Now the tour is designed to show the importance of manufacturing coming back to the United States.
1: Fox Business Network's Edward Lawrence in Milwaukee. Tennessee officials unable to carry out the execution of convicted murderer Christina Pike after she was still awake after she didn't respond to two doses of one of the drugs. Pike would become the first woman executed in Tennessee in 200 years. Pike and her boyfriend were convicted of stabbing and beating 19-year-old Colleen Slemmer, their classmate, at a job training facility in Knoxville. And stocks finishing lower on Wednesday. I'm Chris DeMeo. This is Fox News.
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15: The KMMO Color Weather Radar Forecast. We've got a flood warning until Thursday morning. The overnight forecast, cloudy and breezy. Rain is likely, with a temp 60. And then tomorrow, cloud-free and somewhat breezy. Temperature 68. A check of the current conditions. Temperature 77 degrees, with a few clouds. Humidity 65%. The wind is from the south at 6 miles per hour. That's KMMO weather.

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5: The KMMO Color Weather Radar Forecast. We've got a flood warning until Thursday morning. The overnight forecast, cloudy and breezy. Rain is likely, with the temp 60. And then tomorrow, cloud-free and somewhat breezy. Temperature 68. A check of the current conditions, temperature 77 degrees. And it's cloudy. Humidity 65%. The wind is from the south at 6 miles per hour. That's KMMO weather.

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I've had girls and I've had women. 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
1: Investigating a scare in the air. I'm Ted Lindner, Fox News. Israeli officials continue to investigate an attempted hijacking of a plane that was en route from Dubai to Israel. Fox's Jeff Paul with the latest.
2: Authorities right now trying to figure out why this pilot attacked the captain of this plane. But obviously a very emotional day, especially for all those passengers on board that plane to finally be back in Israel. Crowds showing up to Ben Gurion Airport to welcome everyone back to Tel Aviv. Some of those passengers saying there was a moment there after the attack started when the plane was nosediving thousands of feet a second that they thought they were going to die.
3: It's very terrifying. You feel in a moment that you lose it. You lose it. You are not among the living people.
2: While Defense Minister Israel Katz is calling it a terrorist attack, Prime Minister Benjamin Netanyahu hasn't just yet.
1: Meantime, the Tennessee Department of Corrections confirming that Krista Pike survived the state's attempt to execute her by lethal injection on Wednesday night. Pike was sentenced to death for the 1995 fatal stabbing of her college classmate, Colleen Slemmer. Catherine Sweeney with Nashville's NPR station WPLN was a media witness for the execution.
4: They went through two rounds and she was still breathing at the end. It was very ragged. She lifted her head up and was looking around at one point. She said that there was a spot that was burning and hurting and asked if that was normal.
1: Pike's attorneys say she was alive and snoring very loudly after the botched execution. She was taken by an ambulance from the prison. The Tennessee Governor Bill Lee has ordered an outside investigation and halted all executions following the incident. Stocks saw a mixed finish Wednesday. The S&P 500 and Dow slipped despite cooler than expected inflation data. The Nasdaq managed a modest gain. 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
5: 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Just click listen, then swipe right and hear the latest news updates on your time. 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
1: President Trump hails the U.S. military's exit from Iraq. Fox's Jared Halpern with more.
9: The last American troops have withdrawn from Iraq, officially ending Operation Inherent Resolve.
10: This orderly departure of coalition forces and equipment from Erbil Air Base marks the end of a very expensive excursion into hell.
9: President Trump declared ISIS defeated in remarks at the White House and says the U.S. withdrawal is a victory for Iraq's new government. U.S. troops invaded Iraq in 2003, ousting then-leader Saddam Hussein. Forces withdrew in 2011 but returned 3 years later to help Iraqi forces defeat ISIS militants. At the White House, Jared Halpern, Fox News.
1: Disney's Magic Kingdom marking a milestone.
11: Walt Disney World marks 55 years today when the Magic Kingdom opened its gates October 1st, 1971. The resort debuted with one theme park and two hotels, the Contemporary and the Polynesian. 5 years after Walt Disney's death, today it's a sprawling Florida destination with four theme parks. To celebrate, Disney is rolling out a 55th anniversary collection. Hoodies, T-shirts, Mickey ears, and Mickey plush, and more on sale now at the parks with select items coming to the DisneyStore.com October 12th. Michelle Polino, Fox News.
1: And the New York Yankees are moving on to the division series after they knocked off the Boston Red Sox 9-2 to win this series 2-0. They're advancing along with the Chicago White Sox after the White Sox knocked off the Houston Astros on Wednesday 7-3. In the National League, the San Diego Padres moving on after they defeated the Chicago Cubs 4-1, winning their series 2-0. And the Phillies and Braves play a deciding game three later today after the Phillies knocked off the Braves in game two on Wednesday, 4-3 in 10 innings. I'm Ted Lindner. This is Fox News.
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16: The KMMO Color Weather Radar Forecast. We've got a flood warning until 10:45 p.m. The overnight forecast, cloudy and breezy. Rain is likely, with the temp 60. And then tomorrow, cloud-free and somewhat breezy. Temperature 68. A check of the current conditions. Temperature 77 degrees, with a few clouds. Humidity 61%. The wind is from the south at 8 miles per hour. And it's raining. That's KMMO weather.

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4: The KMMO Color Weather Radar Forecast. We've got a flood warning until Thursday morning. The overnight forecast, cloudy and breezy. Rain is likely. Temps of 61. And then tomorrow, cloud-free and somewhat breezy. Temperature 68. A check of the current conditions. It's currently 75 degrees with a few clouds. Humidity 69%. The wind is from the south at 6 miles per hour, and it's raining. That's KMMO weather.

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1: For a hero, I'm Chris DeMeo, Fox News. Israel's prime minister has been heaping praise on one of the passengers on board the Fly Dubai flight that nearly crashed into the ground.
2: A pilot on board an Israel-bound plane has been arrested after he stabbed another pilot and then sent the plane into a nosedive. Passengers managed to get into the cockpit and wrestled the attacker. One of those passengers, Yanav Hayoun, said he grabbed the controls and managed to pull the plane up. Israeli Prime Minister Netanyahu met Hayoun soon after the flight was over and told Fox's Hannity,
3: "Without his courage, we'd have faced a disaster of unbelievable proportions."
2: Hayoun told the Free Press he learned something about flight controls from the Canadian disaster documentary series Mayday. Joel Nadeau, Fox News.
1: Tennessee officials unable to carry out a scheduled execution of Krista Gayle Pike for a 1995 murder after she survived two doses of a lethal drug. A death penalty expert saying it was unprecedented failure. Catherine Sweeney with Nashville's NPR station WPLN was a media witness.
4: They went through two rounds and she was still breathing at the end. It was very ragged. She lifted her head up and was looking around at one point. She said that there was a spot that was burning and hurting and asked if that was normal.
1: Tennessee Governor Bill Lee ordering a halt in executions until a third party can review exactly what happened. Pike would have been the first woman executed in Tennessee in more than 200 years. Tennessee has only one other execution scheduled this year. Well, the Senate confirming Keith Sonderling as Secretary of Labor by a party vote of 47-41. It's likely the Senate's final vote until after the midterm elections. 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
1: The first debate involving California gubernatorial candidate Steve Hilton and Javier Becerra occurring on Wednesday night.
8: You would have thought Democrat Javier Becerra was running against Donald Trump for governor, considering how many times he brought him up during the debate against Steve Hilton.
9: Steve, you're running for governor of California, and you'll enforce Trump's laws. Is that all your endorser Donald Trump can do?
8: And Steve Hilton strongly fired back, calling out Becerra's apparent strategy as voters grapple with tough issues, including California's affordability crisis.
10: All you ever say is Trump, Trump, Trump.
9: No, let me.
10: And that's nothing but an insult.
8: And this was their first and only scheduled debate against each other.
1: Fox's Christina Coleman. World leaders gathering in Wisconsin for the G20 summit focusing on global trade yesterday.
11: The U.S. Trade Representative Jameson Greer, he took the other G20 ministers on a field trip, a tour to Rockwell Automation. The Rockwell Automation CEO says that his company will have more employees in 12 months than the 26,000 they have right now.
12: We are considered a bellwether for the manufacturing economy. We're seeing particular areas of strength in data center, of course, in warehouse automation and semiconductor, also in life sciences, so pharmaceutical.
11: Now the tour is designed to show the importance of manufacturing coming back to the United States.
1: Fox Business Network's Edward Lawrence. Secretary of State Marco Rubio ordering Iran's foreign minister and his delegation to leave New York City earlier than they planned. The delegation had attended last week's UN General Assembly. Foreign Minister Abbas Araghchi stayed behind ostensibly to participate in indirect talks with the U.S. on opening the Strait of Hormuz. In the AL and NL wildcard playoffs, the Phillies, White Sox, Yankees, and Padres were winners. The Yankees, White Sox, and Padres advanced to the division playoffs. I'm Chris DeMeo. This is Fox News.
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16: The KMMO Color Weather Radar Forecast. We've got a flood warning until Thursday morning. The overnight forecast, cloudy and breezy. Rain is likely. Temps of 61. And then tomorrow, cloud-free and somewhat breezy. Temperature 68. A check of the current conditions, the temp 70 degrees. And it's cloudy. Humidity 88%. The wind is calm, and it's raining. That's KMMO weather.

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7: The KMMO Color Weather Radar Forecast. We've got a flood warning until 10:45 p.m. The forecast for this morning, cloudy and breezy with a chance of thunderstorms, and the temp 71. This afternoon, cloud-filled skies with a light breeze, and we'll have some rain, and the temp 71. Then this evening, it will be overcast with some wind, and we'll have some rain. The temp 66 degrees. A check of the current conditions, the temp 70 degrees, and it's cloudy. Humidity 88%. The wind is calm, and it's raining. That's KMMO weather.

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5: On a warm summer's evening, on a train bound for nowhere, I met up with a gambler. We were both too tired to sleep, so we took turns of staring

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1: Execution in Tennessee. I'm Ted Lindner, Fox News. The Tennessee Department of Corrections confirming that Krista Pike survived the state's attempt to execute her by lethal injection Wednesday night. Pike was sentenced to death for the 1995 fatal stabbing of her college classmate Colleen Slemmer. Catherine Sweeney was with Nashville's NPR station WPLN, was a media witness for the execution.
2: They went through two rounds and she was still breathing at the end. It was very ragged. She lifted her head up and was looking around at one point. She said that she said that there was a spot that was burning and hurting and asked if that was normal.
1: Pike's attorney says she was alive and snoring very loudly after the botched execution. She was taken by an ambulance from the prison. Tennessee Governor Bill Lee ordered an outside investigation and halted all executions following the incident. Israeli officials continue to investigate an attempted hijacking of a plane that was en route from Dubai to Israel. Fox's Jeff Paul with more on that.
3: Authorities right now trying to figure out why this pilot attacked the captain of this plane. But obviously a very emotional day, especially for all those passengers on board that plane to finally be back in Israel. Crowds showing up to Ben-Gurion Airport to welcome everyone back to Tel Aviv. Some of those passengers saying there was a moment there after the attack started when the plane was nosediving thousands of feet a second that they thought they were going to die.
4: It's very terrifying. You feel in a moment that you lose it. You lose it. You are not among the living people.
3: While Defense Minister Israel Katz is calling it a terrorist attack, Prime Minister Benjamin Netanyahu hasn't just yet.
1: Following a mixed finish on Wall Street on Wednesday, Dow futures this morning are down, as are S&P 500 futures. 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
1: President Trump hailing the U.S. military's exit from Iraq. Fox's Jared Halpern with more.
8: The last American troops have withdrawn from Iraq, officially ending Operation Inherent Resolve.
9: This orderly departure of coalition forces and equipment from Erbil Air Base marks the end of a very expensive excursion into hell.
8: President Trump declared ISIS defeated in remarks at the White House and says the U.S. withdrawal is a victory for Iraq's new government. U.S. troops invaded Iraq in 2003, ousting then-leader Saddam Hussein. Forces withdrew in 2011 but returned 3 years later to help Iraqi forces defeat ISIS militants. At the White House, Jared Halpern, Fox News.
1: Disney's Magic Kingdom marking a milestone. Fox's Michelle Polino.
10: Walt Disney World marks 55 years today when the Magic Kingdom opened its gates October 1st, 1971. The resort debuted with one theme park and two hotels, the Contemporary and the Polynesian. 5 years after Walt Disney's death, today it's a sprawling Florida destination with four theme parks. To celebrate, Disney is rolling out a 55th anniversary collection. 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Michelle Polino, Fox News.
1: And the New York Yankees are moving on to the division series after they knocked off the Boston Red Sox 9-2 to win that series 2-0. They're advancing along with the Chicago White Sox after the White Sox knocked off the Houston Astros Wednesday 7-3. In the National League, the San Diego Padres moving on after they defeated the Chicago Cubs 4-1, winning that series 2-0. And the Phillies and Braves will play a deciding game 3 later today after the Phillies stayed alive by knocking off the Braves in game 2 on Wednesday 4-3 in 10. 10 innings. I'm Ted Lindner. This is Fox News.
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15: The KMMO Color Weather Radar Forecast. We've got a flood warning until Thursday morning. The forecast for this morning, cloudy and breezy with a chance of thunderstorms. And the temp 71. This afternoon, cloud-filled skies with a light breeze. And we'll have some rain. And the temp 71. Then this evening, it will be overcast with some wind. And we'll have some rain. The temp 66 degrees. A check of the current conditions. The current temperature is 72 degrees. And it's cloudy. 78% humidity. The wind is from the south at 7 miles per hour, and it's raining. That's KMMO weather.

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3: The KMMO Color Weather Radar Forecast. We've got a flood warning until Thursday morning. The forecast for this morning, cloudy and breezy with a chance of thunderstorms. And the temp 71. This afternoon, cloud-filled skies with a light breeze. And we'll have some rain. And the temp 71. Then this evening, it will be overcast with some wind. And we'll have some rain. The temp 66 degrees. A check of the current conditions. The current temperature is 72 degrees, and it's cloudy. 78% humidity. The wind is from the south at 7 miles per hour, and it's raining. That's KMMO weather.

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2: She's still alive. I'm Dave Anthony, Fox News, but Krista Pike wasn't supposed to be. The condemned murderer survived two lethal injections in Tennessee last night in the attempt to execute the first woman in that state in more than 200 years.
3: Krista Gil Pike continued to blink on and off. She was smiling. She let out a couple of laughs during this process. I saw a tear roll down her right eye. And then she said, one spot is really throbbing.
2: Will Puckett was a media witness.
4: Pike was hospitalized and the execution was suspended. The state's governor has ordered a third-party review into what went wrong while also halting any other state executions that were planned for this year. Pike, now 50, was convicted of torturing and killing her former University of Tennessee classmate Colleen Slemmer in 1995.
2: That's Fox's Ashley Strohmeyer. Also hospitalized, the captain of the Fly Dubai flight, stabbed by his co-pilot in what's being investigated as a terrorist attack. Fox's Trey Yingst is in Tel Aviv where that flight had been headed.
5: The jet plunged more than 14,000 feet in just 37 seconds. The injured pilot had the wherewithal to open the cockpit door, averting disaster. That's when the passengers jumped into action, making their way into the cockpit, subduing the pilot who was attempting to crash the jet. Even more remarkable, an Israeli plumber then pulled back on the yoke to prevent the plane from diving further.
2: Israeli Prime Minister Benjamin Netanyahu tells Fox,
6: an amazing act of heroism. Of the Indian pilot, of the people who helped them, they stopped a disaster that could have been global.
2: The Senate is now on break out of the midterm elections. Its last vote last night was to confirm Kevin Sonderling as Labor Secretary, 47-41. All the yes votes were Republicans, all the no's were Democrats. President Trump heads to Texas and then Oklahoma today, starting a big campaign push to help the GOP keep control of Congress.
7: All I want to do is make speeches and go to states and fight for Republicans and fight for common sense.
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2: The ideological clowns are out, the patriotic cowboys are in. That's what War Secretary Pete Hegseth says in his State of the Force address, acknowledging cutbacks in military leadership.
11: During the speech at the Marine Corps base in Quantico, Virginia, Secretary Hegseth acknowledged the cuts made thus far.
12: The number crunchers say we've fired 10%. Of the generals and admirals across the force. And that number sounds about right.
11: Hegseth added, there are more cuts to come.
12: We've also reduced the overall number of general officer slots by an additional 10%. So yes, 20% reduction across the board.
11: He called the move long overdue.
12: Every colonel who wants to be a general will have to pass and excel in a merit-based, performance-driven assessment.
11: The secretary said the Pentagon wants to only promote the top officers. Kevin Uretsky, Fox News.
2: Now an update on military veterans under mental duress.
13: The latest National Veteran Suicide Prevention Annual Report looked at veteran suicides from 2001 to 2024. It found the suicide rate for veterans who weren't signed up with VA health care went up over 70% in those years. The number of those who killed themselves while enrolled with the VA went down about 2%.
2: Fox's Jill Nato on Wall Street. Stock futures are mixed before a new month and quarter of trading, down for the Dow, up for the NASDAQ. In the baseball playoffs, three teams are out.
14: Bellinger, right field, Abreu back at the wall. It is out of here!
2: Cody Bellinger. Bellinger helped power the New York Yankees to the next round, beating and eliminating the Boston Red Sox 9-2 on NBC. The Chicago White Sox knocked out Houston, beating the Astros 7-3, but Chicago's other team, the Cubs, they were KO'd by the San Diego Padres 4-1. Philadelphia beat Atlanta 4-3. The Braves and Phillies will play again, and the winner advances. I'm Dave Anthony. This is Fox News.
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18: The KMMO Color Weather Radar Forecast. We've got a flood warning until Thursday morning. The forecast for this morning, cloudy and breezy, with a chance of thunderstorms. And the temp 71. This afternoon, cloud-filled skies with a light breeze, and we'll have some rain. And the temp 71. Then this evening, it will be overcast with some wind, and we'll have some rain. The temp 66 degrees. A check of the current conditions, the temp 70 degrees, and it's cloudy. Humidity 83%. The wind is from the southwest at 4 miles per hour. That's KMMO weather.

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3: Good morning. 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You're listening to Area News on KMMO. I'm Kyle Hill. A two-vehicle collision on Route 50 in Johnson County left both drivers injured Wednesday morning. And the completion date for Phase 1 of the new Marshall Energy Center has been pushed back to January of next year. Details on these and more headlines in just a moment.
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3: A two-vehicle collision on Route 50 in Johnson County left both drivers injured yesterday morning. The Missouri State Highway Patrol says the crash occurred when a vehicle driven by an 18-year-old man from Holden went south on Northwest 1421 Road attempting to cross Route 50. Troopers say he pulled into the path of an SUV driven by a 37-year-old man from Kansas City. Both vehicles then went into the median and came to a rest just before 7 a.m. The Holden driver sustained serious injuries and was taken to a Kansas City hospital for treatment. The Kansas City driver had minor injuries in the crash. MMU manager Jeff Bergstrom told the Board of Public Works yesterday morning that the current completion date for Phase 1 of the Marshall Energy Center has been pushed back to January. The update came during yesterday morning's meeting of the Board of Public Works. The first phase of the project was initially expected to be finished and generating power by December 1, but Bergstrom says supply chain issues are causing a delay.
5: I think originally date for commercial operation was in the first part of December, which is really pretty short time frame for that type and size of project. At one time, I think we'd been pushed back to February on a completion date, and they've moved that up into the January time frame now and are continuing to work, you know, to bring that closer to the 1st of December. Whether or not they're going to be able to do that, you know, is yet to be seen, but, you know, certainly that's still the goal. And talking to one of the project managers, I think some of those delays are just supply chain issues, and particularly with some steel is what it sounded like.
3: Bergstrom says the Missouri Joint Municipal Electric Utility Commission has already been planning for contingencies in case the project wasn't finished by the December deadline. He also notes the economic impact of the delay should not affect customers.
5: But the impact's going to be minimal. I don't know that you would even notice it on your bill. We'll see that on the wholesale side for whatever short period that is, but it won't have any effect on the retail side. And it wouldn't be a long-term impact. But, you know, I know they're working on some different solutions, and we have some confidence that they'll be able to come up with something that minimizes whatever impact that would be.
3: Bergstrom adds that crews are working at the site 7 days a week to finish the projects as soon as possible. The second phase of the project will immediately follow its plan for completion by 2029. The Odessa Board of Aldermen approved resolutions Monday evening to move forward with a shared police records management system with other departments in Lafayette County. The board started by accepting the city's Blue Shield Grant Program Award, which the city will use to help purchase the new system. Odessa, Concordia, Lexington, and Higginsville will all use their Missouri Blue Shield Grant Awards for the system's purchase. Public Information Coordinator Leslie Shire says the board then entered into an agreement with Lafayette County Emergency Services Board for participation in the system.
6: Second agreement is with the Lafayette County Emergency Services Board, which allows the police department to move forward with their shared record management system. They're going to be sharing that with Higginsville, Lexington, and Concordia.
3: Alderman also approved an agreement with the Missouri Highways and Transportation Commission Strategic Highway Safety Program for the purchase of radar equipment for the Odessa Police Department. The Odessa Board of Aldermen next meet Monday, October 12th. The City of Brunswick is inviting the public to the 2026 Pecan Festival to celebrate the city's rich pecan growing heritage and its distinction as the pecan capital of Missouri. The festival begins this evening with a pet contest at 6:30. Tomorrow's schedule includes the car cruise at 6, 90 parade at 6:30, bingo at 7, and a floozy contest at 9. Festival Board President Jeb Stevenson tells us the city will welcome more than 150 vendors to downtown Brunswick in addition to the many activities planned. The festival will wrap up with a full slate of events on Saturday, including a pecan pie contest and auction, exotic petting zoo, and other pecan-related contests before the main parade begins at 2. Following the parade, live music will be provided by Len Onsley from 3 until 7 and the Yard Dogs from 8 until midnight. Stevenson says there will also be plenty of family-friendly games and activities, including bounce houses on Saturday. More information about all the events and activities at this year's Pecan Festival are on the festival's Facebook page. It's linked with their story on our website, KMMO.com. 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I'm Kyle Hill.
7: America's story is 250 years strong, built on freedom, determination, hard work, and the pioneering spirit that shaped this country. 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
8: Taking our first look at KMMO weather at 5:35, showers with a chance of thunderstorms today, near steady temperatures around 70, south winds to 10 miles per hour with a chance of rain at 90%. Mostly cloudy tonight, showers with a slight chance of thunderstorms in the evening, then a chance of showers after midnight, lows in the mid-50s. North winds to 5 miles per hour, gusts to 20 miles per hour, with a chance of rain at 90%. Sunny on Friday, less humid with highs in the mid-60s, winds to 10 miles per hour, gusts to 20 miles per hour. Clear on Friday night, lows in the upper 40s, winds around 5 miles per hour. Saturday through Sunday night, mostly clear, highs in the low 70s, lows around 50. Monday and Monday night, clear, highs in the upper 60s, lows in the upper 40s. Currently 69 degrees and raining outside our KMMO studios on Highway 65 in Marshall. This band of rain stretches from about, Osceola or Warsaw to the northeast up around Macon and Clarence. It is moving to the northeast at about 38 miles per hour, and we'll be seeing this throughout the morning. Currently 70 degrees and raining, 93% relative humidity. We've had a tenth of an inch of rain so far today. The wind is at 6 miles per hour to the south.
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Oh, Kelsey Ballerini, Noah Cahan, Cowboys Cry to Seth Coburn in the morning show. Thank you guys for starting your day with us. We're going to start our day with the KMMO Birthday Club in just a couple of minutes. Right now, we're going to go a little redneck crazy. Tyler Farr on Real Radio, KMMO.

0: Oh, a little bit of discussion going on in the other room. Real Radio KMMO, Tyler Farr going redneck crazy. Seth Coburn and the morning show at 5:45. It's time for the first installment of the KMMO Birthday and Anniversary Club for Thursday, October 1st, 2026. Starting off with a belated birthday greeting going out to Rosie Bentley in Marshall, who turned 94 yesterday. Happy birthday to Rosie from Bill and Francis. Lloyd Bentley celebrating his birthday today in Marshall, 98. Happy birthday, Lloyd, from Bill and Francis and Elmer and Kat Van Buren. Happy birthday going out to Jason Allison, turning 42 today in Marshall. Happy birthday to Jason from Kenny and Jane, Ryan and Adrian, Andrew, Caroline, Anna Kate, and Nora Grace. Happy birthday going out to Wanda Frayne in Marshall. Happy birthday, Wanda, from Elmer and Kat Van Buren. And happy birthday going out to Butch Maupin in Marshall from Elmer and Kat Van Buren. If you have any birthdays or anniversaries you'd like to add to our list, please feel free to give us a call. Marshall in the surrounding area, 886-5666. Anywhere else in our listening audience, you can call us at 800-727-5666. We'll have them up there for you on our next go-around right around 6:15. Still to come this hour, your Brownfield Morning Livestock Report, Loose Tails on the way, and also your national anthem from Peyton Jones. That's all coming up this hour on Real Radio KMMO.
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2: 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Direct cash cattle trade activity was relatively quiet Wednesday. Asking prices in Nebraska surfaced at $360 stressed. The rest of cattle country was quiet. Bids were floated at $345 stressed. That was $5 below the previous week's business and quite a ways from current asking prices that could push any significant trade until the end of the week. At the Interstate Regional Stockyards in Missouri, feeder steers weighing less than 550 pounds were steady on a light test. Steers weighing more than 550 pounds were $3 to $6 lower. Feeder heifers weighing less than 500 pounds were $5 to $10 higher. Heifers weighing more than 500 pounds were steady. The USDA says demand was moderate to good on a light supply. Medium and large one feeder steer 601 to 635 pounds brought $370 to $394. Medium and large one feeder heifer 658 to 677 pounds brought $333 to $335. Box beef was mixed with solid and light demand for moderate off ranks. Choice up 13 cents at $382.79. Select was $389 lower at $360.59. Estimated cattle slaughter was 98,000 head. Cash hogs closed lower with a moderate negotiated run. Packers have leverage and they're able to move needed numbers without having to get too aggressive in their procurement efforts. The industry is monitoring available supplies of market-ready hogs. Barrels and gilts at the National Daily Direct were down $1.02 with a weighted average of $77.72. The Western Corn Belt was 2 cents lower with a weighted average of $77.99. Prices at the Iowa, Minnesota, and the Eastern Corn Belt were not reported due to confidentiality. Pork values closed lower, down $2.82 at $84.95. All of the primals were sharply lower and lower, and estimated hog slaughter was 486,000 head. At the CME, live and feeder cattle were up on optimism about this week's direct business, and lean hog futures were mostly lower on profit-taking. I'm Megan Grebner for Brownfield.
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4: So late last evening, I arrived in Madison, Wisconsin. It's been 10 years, maybe more, since I attended the World Dairy Expo. Today, there is to be a discussion at 2 o'clock Central Time. State representative from, not state representative, he's a U.S. representative from the state of Pennsylvania, G.T. Thompson, the chairman of the Ag House Committee, is here, and he is supposed to be a part of a roundtable discussion about the future of labor in agriculture. That continues to be a contentious issue. But we'll talk about that tomorrow after I've witnessed what takes place. There's so much discussion about what is going on in the dairy world. I can't tell you, I can't count on two hands the number of friends that I have that 4 years ago were milking cows, today are not milking cows. If we look at the history of American agriculture, when I'm going to be 60 in 2 weeks. And when our parents were kids, everybody had some chickens, everybody had some cows, dairy cows. I suppose everybody had pigs too, but we're going to focus on chickens and dairy cows. Today, more and more people are growing chickens, but that's backyard flocks of 15 to 20 for eggs. You know that most of the chicken business is in large, completely vertically integrated systems, and the dairy industry is fast getting there as well. What troubles me that that growth has come from government programs. Every single day, I voice my discontent and absolute borderline anger, to be honest, with the amount of subsidies that come in to nudge the production in one way or another. I was told last night that we're now just short of 10 million dairy cows. I think that's a great thing. Building the infrastructure of the number of dairy cows. But I got people in Wisconsin telling me that we don't have 20,000 cows. We're not big enough. Do you know the problems that come along with that? And the biggest problem is that this nudging from the government isn't for the increase of milk. It's the increase of a confined dairy cow that we capture the methane. We run the manure through a digester, capture the methane, and produce liquid natural gas. Have we stopped to think about what exactly we're being pigeonholed down the path of? What are we going to do with liquid natural gas? We always need more energy. There's no doubt about that. But what's that energy going to do? And how do you offset a $50 million infusion of taxpayer dollars into your business? It's time to self-evaluate where American agriculture truly is. Loose tails, be gentle, stay.
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0: injection was not lethal. I'm Dave Anthony, Fox News. A condemned murderer, Krista Pike, survived an execution last night in Tennessee.
1: They went through two rounds, and she was still breathing at the end. It was very ragged. She lifted her head up and was looking around at one point.
0: Catherine Sweeney was a media witness.
1: She said that there was a spot that was burning and hurting and asked if that was normal.
0: Pike is now hospitalized.
2: The state's governor has ordered a third-party review into what went wrong while also halting any other state executions that were planned for this year. Pike, now 50, was convicted of torturing and killing her former University of Tennessee classmate, Colleen Slemmer, in 1995.
0: That's Fox's Molly Line. We're learning more about the fight on a Fly Dubai flight to Israel being investigated as terrorism when a co-pilot stabbed the captain, then tried to crash the plane.
3: The cockpit is empty. There are no one is in the cockpit because one pilot is lying on the floor bleeding, and the other pilot, everyone is fighting him and trying to handcuff him.
0: Tal was a passenger who sat next to two off-duty pilots on the flight, and also tells Fox.
3: And I told them, guys, you need to go to the cockpit. You need to go to the cockpit.
0: They helped land the plane in Saudi Arabia. The injured pilots now hospitalized. The attacking pilots in custody. With still no end in sight to the Iran conflict, Secretary of State Marco Rubio is telling Iran's foreign minister and his staff to leave the U.S., saying they've overstayed their welcome after attending the U.N. General Assembly. The Senate confirmed Kevin Sonderling as labor secretary before adjourning until after the November elections when control of Congress is on the line. A Fox News poll gives a progressive a slight lead in Michigan's Senate race among likely voters.
4: 50% prefer Democratic Senate candidate Abdul El-Sayed, while 49% prefer GOP Senate nominee Mike Rogers. 69% calling the cost of living important to their vote. 4 in 10 say they're falling behind financially, and they back El-Sayed by 25 points.
0: That's Kristen Goodwin. 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
0: While one condemned killer is hospitalized in Tennessee after last night's boxed execution, someone who'd been on death row in Virginia is a free man after 25 years behind bars.
9: That 25-year stint included more than a decade on death row for Justin Michael Wolf. Wolf's release on Monday marking the end of a complex legal saga that at one point had the 45-year-old just days away from an execution date for the 2001 murder of Daniel Petrol in Bristow, Virginia. A judge vacated that conviction after the only witness tying Wolf to the shooting recanted his testimony. Wolf agreed to a plea deal on marijuana and robbery charges in exchange for a sentence of time already served. Paul Stevens, Fox News.
0: There was a fifth death in the measles outbreak in Pennsylvania. Someone else unvaccinated. The number of measles cases in the state at 943. On Wall Street, stock futures are rising before a new month and quarter. The Dow dropped more than 2% over the last 3 months, but the Nasdaq rose 2% in the third quarter. In the baseball playoffs, 3 teams are out. Boston, Houston, and the Chicago Cubs, but Chicago's other teams among the 3 advancing.
10: The White Sox have won a postseason series for the first time in more than 20 years. They beat the Astros 7-3 to sweep. Chicago next faces Cleveland. The lone series going the distance, Phillies and Braves. Philadelphia even the series at a game apiece after huge home runs from Schwarber, Harper, and Bohm. 4-3 in 10 innings in favor of the Phils means game 3 tonight for the right to advance. Yanks roughed up the Red Sox 9-2 to take the series. Max Fried dealt. Cody Bellinger hit a home run. Yanks will next face the Rays. And the Padres eliminated the Cubs 4-1 in game 2. San Diego faces the Brewers in the divisional round. Jay Berman, Fox News.
0: Tonight, week 4 of the NFL season kicks off, Cleveland versus Pittsburgh. I'm Dave Anthony. This is Fox News.
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13: Turning to KMMO weather at 6:06, we do have one flood statement or one flood warning now in effect. Actually, it will be going into effect this evening and will run through Monday evening. Moderate flooding is forecast along the Grand River near Sumner. Will be in effect from this evening until Monday evening. Showers with a chance of thunderstorms today, near steady temperature right around 70. South winds to 10 miles per hour with a chance of rain at 90%. Mostly cloudy Thursday night, showers with a slight chance of thunderstorms in the evening. Then a chance of showers after midnight, lows in the mid-50s. North winds to 5 miles per hour with gusts to 20 miles per hour. Chance of rain is 90%. Sunny on Friday, less humid with highs in the mid-60s. Winds to 10 miles per hour, gusts to 20 miles per hour. Friday night, clear, lows in the upper 40s, winds around 5 miles per hour. Saturday through Sunday night, mostly clear, highs in the low 70s, lows around 50. Monday and Monday night, clear, highs in the upper 60s, lows in the upper 40s. Currently 70 degrees and raining outside our KMMO studios on Highway 65. We've got a band of clouds that currently stretches from about Council Grove, the Strong City area, over our area, heading up towards La Plata and out towards Sturgeon, Columbia, Ashland. Rainfall is predicted throughout the days in throughout the area. This storm is currently moving at about 36 miles per hour to the north-northeast. And this will be with us throughout the morning, and we will be updating that throughout the day. 70 degrees and raining outside our KMMO studios, 94% relative humidity, and we've got a 9-mile-per-hour wind to the south.
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20: Today's KMMO Ag Report is about the Brunswick Pecan Festival. The bulk of the activities for the Brunswick Pecan Festival will take place in downtown Brunswick this Friday and Saturday. Friday night will be highlighted by a car cruise, a car show with registration starting at 5 p.m. A bike parade, bingo, and live music will also be held throughout the evening. On Saturday, vendor booths open at 9 a.m. The pecan pie and pecan cluster contest will also begin during the 9 o'clock hour. Baby contest will start at 10 a.m. The pecan pie auction begins at noon, and the annual pecan festival parade will kick off at 2 p.m. with live entertainment to follow at around 3 p.m. Reigning over the Brunswick Pecan Festival will be the Pecan Festival Senior Queen, Emmeline Newman. She was crowned in the contest held last weekend. She's a freshman at Brunswick High School. Other events include a pet contest held on Thursday, October 1st. That's at the courtyard in downtown Brunswick. Saturday morning includes the baby show. It's under the tent on Madison Street. There's no dress code for this. Age categories are 0 to 3 months, 4 to 6 months, 7 to 12 months, 13 to 18 months, 19 to 24 months, 2 years, and 3 years. Always a popular event there at Brunswick Pecan Festival. Also on Saturday, it's youth and teen dances. That's at the Shelter House on Broadway. The youth dance is for kindergarten up to fifth grade, and that will be held on Saturday from 5:30 p.m. to 7 p.m. And then the teen dance is for grades 6 to 12. That will be held from 8 p.m. to 10 p.m. Cost is $3 for singles and $5 for couples. So be sure to attend the 46th annual Brunswick Pecan Festival this Friday and Saturday, October 2nd and 3rd, in downtown Brunswick, home of friendly folks, lots of fun entertainment, and the best pecan pie anywhere. And now it is time for the KMMO Ag Department corny joke of the day. What do you call a pecan in a spacesuit? An astronaut. With today's Ag Report on KMMO, I'm Larry Smith.
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3: Taking a quick look at KMMO weather at 6:22. Showers with a chance of thunderstorms today. Near steady temperature around 70. South winds to 10 miles per hour. Chance of rain 90%. Mostly cloudy tonight. Showers with a slight chance of thunderstorms in the evening. Then chance of showers after midnight, lows in the mid-50s. North winds to 10 miles per hour, gusts as high as 20 miles per hour, with a chance of rain at 90%. Currently 72 degrees and cloudy in Ashland, 70 degrees with light rainfall in Moberly, 70 degrees and rainfall in Odessa. And currently outside our KMMO studios on Highway 65 here in Marshall, 70 degrees and raining. We've got 96% relative humidity. We've had 0.11 inches of rainfall so far this morning, and our wind is at 11 miles per hour to the south-southwest.
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6: I'm Kara Hart with Ag News on Brownfield. It's the 100th anniversary of Pioneer. This 100-year milestone wouldn't be possible without farmers, Pioneer reps, and employees. Missouri is temporarily allowing farmers and ag haulers to use dyed diesel on state highways and haul heavier loads to reduce harvest transportation costs. Governor Mike Kehoe declared a state of emergency and signed an executive order on Wednesday.
7: This little bit of help that we wanted to give to the agriculture industry will hopefully be a little relief for them that ends up translating into market prices and the retail price of products at the stores.
6: The commercial vehicle weight limitations for ag transportation has been increased from 88,000 to 90,000 pounds. Kehoe tells Brownfield.
7: They end up making 9 loads to the grain elevator instead of 10 because they were able to add 2,000 pounds on to the first 9 loads. That ends up making a big difference to them.
6: Some Missouri ag organizations, including the Missouri Corn Growers Association and Missouri Soybean Association, say the action will be helpful to farmers trying to make harvest work. Kehoe says the executive order went into effect September 30th and remains in effect for 30 days. A Trump administration official suggests an announcement addressing high diesel prices is coming soon. Brownfield's Mark Doran Camp reports.
8: U.S. Ag Secretary Brooke Rollins attended the World Dairy Expo Wednesday and said the administration understands the impact, with diesel twice the price of a year ago.
9: Boy, we see it and we get it. There is, I don't want to jump ahead of the president, but there will be an announcement very soon.
8: She says expanding domestic production and using more biofuels will help long term.
9: But for right now, it's a very significant issue. We hear it. We're working on it. And hopefully some really good help is coming for the short term. But for the long term, we've got this under control and we'll continue working on that.
8: In Madison, Wisconsin, Mark Dorenkamp, Brownfield.
6: Thanks, Mark. An ag economist says banning diesel exports is not the solution to lower fuel prices. Charlie Martinez says a short-term fix could create additional challenges for the ag sector down the road.
10: Some folks might say, well, you know what? I'm just going to wait out and see and let this chaos rest for a little bit before I make any long-term decision. Well, you know, that could also slow, if enough people do that, slows herd rebuilding. And that's a, you know, a grand

0: grandioso example, but that's reality.
1: He tells brownfield producers are left with very few risk management options to navigate the record cost of diesel.
0: When we did break-evens on a per-acre basis in December and January and February of this year, $6.50 diesel was not in the cards. That then creates the need to increase the marketing value of the product that you are sending out. And that's part of the reason why we're starting to see some of these crop prices go up outside of the yield fundamentals.
1: According to AAA, the current average price of diesel is $6.41 per gallon, down 11 cents from last week's record high, but still almost $3 above year-ago levels. I'm Kara Hart for Brownfield.
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12: Thank you, Seth, and good morning. A former Waverly resident changed her plea to guilty Monday in Saline County Circuit Court to 9 charges stemming from a July 2025 incident. And the settlement of the lawsuit between several Saline County office holders means that the Marshall Public Library can move forward with plans for their new location south of the square. Details on these stories and more in just a moment.
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13: Missouri Net News, I'm Matt Pilger. Talks continue on Capitol Hill about artificial intelligence and potential adverse consequences of the technology. Missouri U.S. Senator Josh Hawley was among those asking experts questions during a Senate hearing on Wednesday.
14: Missouri banks who say that they're already facing an unprecedented cyber attack environment. The idea of an AI-charged cyber attack is terrifying to them.
13: The Missouri Judicial Performance Review Committee released its recommendations yesterday that all current judges on the November ballot had their approval. Debbie Dodge is the chair of the Judicial Performance Review Committee.
15: Are based on objective information about the performance of individual judges.
13: Missouri leaders have unveiled a new energy plan aimed at increasing electricity generation within the state. The plan calls for adding more power production capacity, including exploring expanded nuclear energy, to meet growing demand from data centers and manufacturers. This is Missouri Net.
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12: Day. A former Waverly resident changed her plea to guilty Monday in Saline County Circuit Court to 9 charges stemming from a July 2025 incident. 35-year-old Jerry and Martin of Columbia was scheduled to go on trial this month on charges of domestic assault, assault of a special victim, property damage, tampering with a motor vehicle, and resisting arrest. Martin changed her plea during a pretrial conference Monday afternoon, admitting to the charges that stemmed from a series of incidents east of Waverly on the 4th of July last year. According to court documents, the Saline County Sheriff's Office responded to a call that evening at a home on 280th Lane, where deputies found a man lying down on the deck outside the home with blood across his face and a woman struggling with Martin. Martin was initially restrained in the home and placed under arrest, but then allegedly spit in a deputy's face and walked away from the patrol vehicle. Deputies would then taser Martin before completing the arrest. A short time later, deputies learned from a nearby orchard that they had located an abandoned pickup near where 44 apple trees had reportedly been damaged or uprooted. Deputies say the truck belonged to one of Martin's victims and learned from that victim that Martin had allegedly taken the vehicle. A sentencing hearing is scheduled for the afternoon of November 23rd. The settlement of the lawsuit between several Saline County office holders means that the Marshall Public Library can move forward with plans for their new location south of the square. Marshall voters approved a quarter-cent sales tax in November 2024 to pay for the library's new location at the corner of Morgan and Jefferson. That same day, the Western District Court of Appeals ruled that a circuit judge had improperly dismissed the lawsuit between Assessor Jessica Adcock Goodman and the Saline County Commission that, among other claims, argued that the county was incorrectly classed. Library Director Matt Rayner says the law that allowed Marshall to enact the sales tax relied on Saline County status as a fourth-class county. Rayner says with classification no longer in question, the library can move forward with their plans.
18: We are picking up where we left off, and we're ready to move forward. We just had to check with our lawyers. We were just being cautious because of the question of classification in the lawsuit with the county, but since that's resolved, we're ready to go and move forward and update the public when we have a timeline.
12: The initial timeline called for the new location to open in September 2026. However, the library had to hit pause on their plans in April 2025. Rayner explains the library's next steps.
18: We were super close to even hiring out contractors last time. So what we're going to do is pick up where we left off with our architects and then put out another RFQ for construction management at risk. And just, it's going to take some time to get the ball rolling again, but I anticipate, within the next year or so, we'll be in our new library.
12: Marcia began collecting the quarter cent sales tax in April 2025, which Rayner says has been invested while awaiting the go-ahead to issue bonds. He says that depending on how bids come back, proceeds from tax revenues thus far should allow the library to borrow a smaller bond amount. A two-vehicle collision on Route 50 in Johnson County left both drivers injured yesterday morning. According to the Missouri State Highway Patrol, the crash occurred just before 7 a.m. when a vehicle driven by an 18-year-old Holden man went south on Northwest 1421 Road and attempted to cross Route 50. Troopers say that he pulled into the path of an SUV driven by a 37-year-old man from Kansas. Both vehicles then went into the median and came to a rest. The Holden driver sustained serious injuries in the crash. It was taken to a Kansas City area hospital for treatment. The driver from Kansas had minor injuries in the crash and was treated at a second hospital. Two troopers with the Missouri State Highway Patrol are receiving promotion to corporal today and a new role within Pettis County. The patrol has announced that Micah Bennett and Gregory Steinman will both become assistant zone supervisors of Troop A Zone 13 that covers Pettis County. Bennett has served Pettis County since July 2022 and is a native of Versailles, having attended State Fair Community College prior to his appointment to the patrol in 2019. He patrolled North St. Louis County for 3 years before returning to Pettis County. Steinman has patrolled Pettis County for 2 years and was a deputy in the Benton County Sheriff's Office before joining the Highway Patrol in 2021. His time with the patrol started with a 3-year stint in Cass County. 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We'll have more in just a moment.
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12: The funeral for 83-year-old Don Dedeke of Concordia, who died Sunday, will be at 10:30 today at the St. Paul Lutheran Church in Concordia. Burial to follow in the St. Matthew Lutheran Cemetery in Ernestville. Campbell Lewis Funeral Home in Concordia in charge of the arrangements. The graveside service for 95-year-old Barbara J. Wenig of Sedalia, who died Monday, will be tomorrow morning at 11 at the Highland Sacred Garden Cemetery. Visitation from 9:30 until 10:45 at the McLaughlin Funeral Chapel. The services for 98-year-old Herbert Richtermeyer of Grand Pass, who died September 23rd, will be 11 a.m. Saturday at the St. Luke United Church of Christ, visitation from 10 until time of service, burial to follow in the Mount Nebo Cemetery. Arrangements are under the care of the Campbell Lewis Funeral Home of Marshall. Graveside service for 71-year-old David M. Conway of Marshall, who died September 9th, will be 11 a.m. Saturday at the Mount Moriah Cemetery in Slater. Weicker Funeral Home has the arrangements. The celebration of life for 69-year-old Stephen Floyd Giffen of Sedalia, who died September 24th, will be Tuesday from 3 until 7 at the Mattingly Building in Sweet Springs. Interment will be at a later date in the Sweet Springs Cemetery. Ray Funeral Chapel in Sedalia handling the arrangements. You can view the funeral notices and obituaries, as well as news stories, 24 hours a day on our website, KMMO.com, our Facebook page, Real Radio KMMO, or you can download the KMMO app from the Apple App Store or Google Play. Let's look at news this hour on KMMO. I'm Kyle Hill.
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20: Turning to KMMO weather at 641, showers with a chance of thunderstorms today, near steady temperatures around 70, south winds to 10 miles per hour with a chance of rain of 90%. Mostly cloudy tonight. Showers with a slight chance of thunderstorms in the evening. Then a chance of showers after midnight. Lows in the mid-50s. North winds to 10 miles per hour. Gusts to 20 miles per hour with a chance of rain at 90%. Sunny on Friday. Less humid with highs in the mid-60s. Winds to 10 miles per hour. Gusts to 20 miles per hour. Clear Friday night, lows in the upper 40s, winds around 5 miles per hour. Saturday through Sunday night, mostly clear, highs in the low 70s, lows around 50. Monday and Monday night, clear, highs in the upper 60s, lows in the upper 40s. Currently, 70 degrees and raining outside our KMMO studios on Highway 65 here in Marshall. We've got rainfall across the area, stretching from about Holden and Wedmore down to Burlington and Garnett, and then up to the northeast to Ethel and Jacksonville, and then down southeast to Versailles and California areas. We've got cloudiness. This will continue. It's moving at about 35 miles per hour to the northeast and will continue in the area through most of the morning. We'll keep you updated on this as it moves through the area. 96% relative humidity outside our studios. We've had 0.12 inches of precipitation so far today. 11 mile per hour wind to the south-southwest.
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Thanks again, Seth, and good morning. Missouri Valley soccer team split the doubleheader in Canton yesterday against Culver Stockton College. The 21st-ranked women fell late to the Wildcats by a score of 3-2. Fabiana Vasquez-Reyes had both goals for the Vikings, while Lexi Clark had the opening goal for Culver Stockton, also the game-winning goal with about 6 minutes to go in the contest. Missouri Valley outshot Culver Stockton 10-6, while Culver Stockton's goalie Marissa Snorbush recorded five saves. The loss drops the Vikings to 2-4-3 on the season, including a 2-1-2 mark in the heart. Meanwhile, the men's squad had all four of their goals in the second half as they defeated Culver Stockton 4-1. Gaetan Ducatillan had two goals to add to his team high count of 6 goals and 13 points on the season. Also scoring for the Vikings was Yannick Mueller and Abdulrahman Alaufi. The Vikings recorded 24 shots on goal and created 12 corner kicks, while goalkeeper William Fletcher had 2 saves in goal. The Viking men are now 5-2-1 on the season, 4-1 in the heart, while Culver Stockton remain winless. They're 0-8-1. The Viking soccer squads will remain on the road Saturday for a doubleheader against Graceland in Lamoni, Iowa. The women's game at 5 p.m., the men's game 7:30. The unbeaten streak for St. Louis City SC is now at 19 as they earned a 3-0 shutout at Red Bull New York last night in New Jersey. Rafael Navarro opened the scoring for City in just the 4th minute. That's his 5th goal since making the move to St. Louis. City carried that 1-0 lead into halftime. Later in the game, Simon Becker and Tomas Ostrock both found the back of the net to complete the scoreline. The win vaulted St. Louis City to 2nd in the Western Conference on 47 points. That has them 3 points behind the conference leaders Vancouver. The Whitecaps, though, do have a game in hand. City will return home October 11th to host the LA Galaxy. Kickoff is set for 7 p.m. Sporting Kansas City on the road tonight. They will face the Seattle Sounders in the Emerald City. Kickoff is at 8:30. The high school sports schedule could be impacted by the rainy weather outside. Indoors, though, volleyball set to take place at many area schools. They include Boonville hosting Fulton, Prairie Home at Bunston, California welcoming Russellville, Chillicothe hosting Cameron, Hallsville going to Columbia Christian Fellowship, Kingsville at KC Faith Lutheran, Concordia visit KC Lutheran, Lafayette County at Nam Noster, Lincoln at Lamont, Lawson hosting Plattsburgh, Carrollton at Lexington, Lone Jack welcoming Cass Sherwood, Marshall will host Kirksville, Penny going to North Platte, Green Ridge at Otterville, Holden at Richmond, Northwest to Hughesville at Sacred Heart, Oak Grove paying a visit to St. Michael the Archangel, Warsaw are at St. Paul Lutheran, Smith Cotton will host Camdenton, Stover at Smithton, Centralia at Southern Boone, Tipton hosting Lynn, Versailles will bring in El Dorado Springs, Oreck at Wellington Napoleon, and Colcamp at Windsor. That is sports this hour on KMMO. I'm Kyle Hill.

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7: Turning to KMMO weather at 6:53. Showers today with a chance of thunderstorms. Near steady temperature around 70, south winds to 10 miles per hour with a 90% chance of rain. Mostly cloudy tonight, showers with a slight chance of thunderstorms in the evening, then a chance of showers after midnight, lows in the mid-50s. North winds to 10 miles per hour, gusts to 20 miles per hour with a 90% chance of rain. Currently it is 72 degrees and cloudy in Fulton, 70 degrees and cloudy in Moberly, 68 degrees and slight rainfall in Coal Camp, and currently outside our KMMO studios on Highway 65 here in Marshall, 70 degrees with a light rainfall, 96% relative humidity. We've had 0.14 inches of precipitation so far today, and we've got a wind at 12 miles per hour to the south.
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0: hospitalized and hailed as a hero. I'm Dave Anthony, Fox News. The captain, who's from India, attacked by his co-pilot during a flight to Israel. He's now in stable condition after surgery. And what he did after being stabbed helped save everyone on board. And India's prime minister says his bravery has made his country proud.
1: After the co-pilot stabbed the captain of this plane, the flight plunged more than 14,000 feet in just 37 seconds. The injured pilot had the wherewithal to open the cockpit door, averting disaster.
0: Fox's Trey Yingston, Tel Aviv, where the Fly Dubai flight was headed.
1: Passengers jumped into action, making their way into the cockpit, subduing the pilot who was attempting to crash the jet. Even more remarkable, an Israeli plumber then pulled back the yoke to prevent the plane from diving further.
2: There were no pilots on the seats. One was on the floor, the other on the equipment. Another person walked in with me. I grabbed the attacker, I strangled him, and pulled him out. I pulled the control yoke.
0: Two off-duty pilots on board helped land the plane, also in Saudi Arabia. The attacker's in custody. There's a search at sea after a helicopter crash left two people dead, two injured.
3: And one more is still missing after a medevac helicopter crashed into the water off of the coast of California last night. Officials revealing the chopper went down shortly after taking off from Catalina Island. The L.A. County Fire Department says the person who remains missing is a patient who was being transported off of the island.
0: Fox's Molly Line. Convicted murderer Tennessee tried to execute last night is still alive. Krista Pike survived two lethal injections.
4: When the curtains closed the final time at 8:05, we could consistently hear her snoring, and then it kind of developed into a snore squeak, and then a snore, and even at 8:53, when the microphone was cut off, we could still hear snoring.
0: Tori Gessner was a media witness. Pike's now in a hospital. Tennessee's governor wants an investigation into what went wrong, postponing the state's next planned execution later this year. 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
10: No more diversity quotas, no more gender pronouns, no more identity months. Only the warrior ethos.
0: War Secretary Pete Hegseth said in his State of the Force speech in Virginia, the ideological clowns are out and the patriotic cowboys are in.
10: I call it accountability and long overdue. And frankly, the bare minimum. As usual, what the media levels as an accusation, I wear as an accomplishment.
0: Hegseth says he's reduced military leadership by 20%, including firing some generals and admirals. And moving forward, future leaders will have to pass and excel in a merit-based performance assessment. The War Department also dealing with a cyber attack.
11: A Pentagon official confirms for Fox News that their personnel database has been breached. Hackers got information like social security numbers and details about employment for nearly 3 million personnel. The Defense Manpower Data Center says unauthorized users accessed files between October 2025 and July of this year. So far, they say there's been no indication of any misuse of the data. The Pentagon says affected individuals are being notified by postal mail, and the department's contracted provider, Identity Theft Guard Solutions, will conduct credit monitoring. In Washington, Jill Nato, Fox News.
0: On Wall Street, stock futures are rising before a new quarter and month of trading. In the baseball playoffs, the Red Sox, Cubs, and Astros eliminated. The New York Yankees knocked out Boston, the San Diego Padres KO'd Chicago, while Houston lost to Chicago's other team, the White Sox. Philadelphia stayed alive.
12: 1-1 to Bohm, hit well the other way.
0: Alec Bohm's 10th inning home run won it for the Phillies, beating the Atlanta Braves 4-3 on NBC. They'll play again tonight, and the winner advances. I'm Dave Anthony, and this is Fox News.
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1: Turning to the KMMO weather report at 7:06, we have a flood warning that will be going into effect this evening, and it will be in effect until Monday evening. Moderate flooding is forecast along the Grand River near Sumner from this evening until Monday evening. That again is a flood warning in effect along the Grand River near Sumner. Showers today with chance of thunderstorms, a near steady temperature around 70, south winds to 10 miles per hour, gusts to 20 miles per hour in the afternoon, chance of rain 100%. Near 100%. Showers with a chance of thunderstorms in the evening tonight, then a chance of showers after midnight. Lows in the mid-50s, north winds to 10 miles per hour, gusts to 20 miles per hour, chance of rain near 100%. Sunny on Friday, highs in the mid-60s, winds to 10 miles per hour with gusts to up to 20 miles per hour. Clear on Friday night, lows in the upper 40s, winds around 5 miles per hour. Sunny on Saturday, highs in the upper 60s. Saturday night through Sunday night, mostly clear, lows around 50. Highs are in the lower 70s. Monday and Monday night, clear, highs in the upper 60s, lows in the upper 40s. Currently, it is 70 degrees and raining outside our studios at KMMO on Highway 65 here in Marshall. 96% relative humidity. We've had 0.15 inches of rain so far today, 11.6 miles per hour on the wind, and it's heading towards the south.
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2: 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Mostly just a birthday club today. Starting off first with a belated birthday greeting going out to Rosie Bentley of Marshall, who turned 94 yesterday. Happy birthday belatedly to Rosie from Bill and Francis. Happy birthday going out to Lloyd Bentley in Marshall, who turns 98 today. Happy birthday to Lloyd from Bill and Francis and from Elmer and Kat Van Buren. Happy birthday to Alicia Green in Marshall, turning 55 today. Happy birthday from your family and friends. Happy birthday to Jamal Jordan of Marshall. Happy birthday today from family and friends. Happy birthday going out to Colton Smith, who's actually in Oakwood, Georgia today, turning 8 years old. Happy birthday to Colton from your Missouri grandma and grandpa. Happy birthday to Carolyn Ellis, turning 89 years old today. Happy birthday to Carolyn from your daughter, Shelley. Happy birthday going out to Jason Allison in Marshall, turning 42 today. Happy birthday to Jason from Kenny and Jane, Ryan and Adrian, Andrew, Caroline, Anna Kate, and Nora Grace. Happy birthday to Wanda Frayne of Marshall. Happy birthday, Wanda, from Elmer and Kat Van Buren. And happy birthday going out to Butch Malpin of Marshall. Happy birthday, Butch, from Elmer and Kat Van Buren. We got another go-around of the birthday club in right about an hour or so. If you have anything you'd like to add to our birthday or our anniversary club, please give us a call. Marshall in the surrounding area, 886-5666. Everywhere else, you can get through to us toll-free, if that's even still a thing today, 800-727-5666. We'll have another go-around right around 8:15 or so on Real Radio. 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
2: Taking a quick look at KMMO weather at 7:18. Showers with a chance of thunderstorms today. Near steady temperature around 70. South winds to 10 miles per hour. Gusts to 20 miles per hour this afternoon. Chance of rain near 100%. Showers with a chance of thunderstorms in the evening tonight. Then a chance of showers after midnight. Lows in the mid-50s. North winds to 10 miles per hour. Gusts to 20 miles per hour. Chance of rain near 100%. We've got rainfall currently, a band of it that's stretching from about Kirksville south to Versailles. It's heading to the northeast at about 50 miles per hour right now. So it's going to clear through the area early this morning. And it's currently, we're seeing rain in Brunswick, Salisbury, Brunston, Versailles. Right now outside our KMMO studios on Highway 65, 70 degrees and raining, 97% relative humidity. We've had 0.23 inches of precipitation so far today, and we've got an 8-mile-per-hour wind to the south.
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0: Real Radio, KMMO, Toby Keith, She's a Hottie, Seth Coburn in the Morning Show, 724. A quick update. I received some information that was incorrect from our weather radar in our last weather report. The rainstorm that is across the area right now is moving to the northeast at about 22 miles per hour, not at 56 miles per hour, as everybody was heard me say, and I apologize for that. Please unpack the house. No need to vacate. Chase Rice, got eyes on you on KMMO.
1: We've been to both Carolinas, seen a big Montana sky, driven up and down the coast a few times, London, Paris, paradise. 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

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That sunset, cliffs by the sea, and the night rolled in. And you still talk about that moon that I can't recall, the god I saw. All I need.

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6: Thank you, Seth, and good morning. It's going to take a little longer for the first phase of the Marshall Energy Center to come online, according to MMU's general manager. And the settlement of the lawsuit between several Saline County office holders means that the Marshall Public Library can move forward with plans for their new location south of the square. Details on these and more headlines in just a moment.
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7: Missouri Net News, I'm Matt Pilger. Talks continue on Capitol Hill about artificial intelligence and potential adverse consequences of the technology. Missouri U.S. Senator Josh Hawley was among those asking experts questions during a Senate hearing on Wednesday.
8: Missouri banks who say that they're already facing an unprecedented cyber attack environment. The idea of an AI-charged cyber attack is terrifying to them.
7: The Missouri Judicial Performance Review Committee released its recommendations yesterday that all current judges on the November ballot had their approval. Debbie Dodge is the chair of the Judicial Performance Review Committee.
9: Are based on objective information about the performance of individual judges.
7: Missouri leaders have unveiled a new energy plan aimed at increasing electricity generation within the state. The plan calls for adding more power production capacity, including exploring expanded nuclear energy, to meet growing demand from data centers and manufacturers. This is Missouri Net.
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6: Marshall Municipal Utilities is reporting that the completion date for phase one of the Marshall Energy Center project has been pushed back to January. The first phase of the project was initially expected to be finished and generating power by December 1st. However, General Manager Jeff Bergstrom says that's been delayed because of supply chain issues.
10: I think originally date for commercial operation was in the first part of December, which is really pretty short time frame for that type and size of project. At one time, I think we'd been pushed back to February on a completion date, and they've moved that up into the January time frame now and are continuing to work, you know, to bring that closer to the 1st of December. Whether or not they're going to be able to do that, you know, is yet to be seen, but, you know, certainly that's still the goal. And talking to one of the project managers, I think some of those delays are just supply chain issues, and particularly with some steel is what it sounded like.
6: Bergstrom provided the update during yesterday morning's meeting of the MMU Board of Public Works. Bergstrom says the Missouri Joint Municipal Electric Utility Commission has already been planning for contingencies. He notes that the economic impact of the delay should not affect customers.
10: But the impact's going to be minimal. I don't know that you would even notice it on your bill. We'll see that on the wholesale side for whatever short period that is, but it won't have any effect on the retail side. And it wouldn't be a long-term impact. But, you know, I know they're working on some different solutions, and we have some confidence that they'll be able to come up with something that minimizes whatever impact that would be.
6: Bergstrom added that crews are working at the site 7 days a week to finish the project as soon as possible. The second phase of the project will immediately follow. That's planned for completion by 2029. A former Waverly resident changed her plea to guilty Monday in Saline County Circuit Court to 9 charges stemming from a July 2025 incident. 35-year-old Jerrion Martin of Columbia was scheduled to go on trial this month on charges of domestic assault, assault of a special victim, property damage, tampering with a motor vehicle, and resisting arrest. Martin changed her plea during a pretrial conference Monday afternoon, admitting to the charges that stemmed from a series of incidents east of Waverly on the 4th of July last year. According to court documents, the Saline County Sheriff's Office responded to a call that evening at a home on 280th Lane where deputies found a man lying down on the deck outside the home with blood across his face and a woman struggling with Martin. Martin was initially restrained in the home and placed under arrest, but then allegedly spit at a deputy's face and walked away from the patrol vehicle. Deputies would then taser Martin before completing the arrest. A short time later, deputies learned from a nearby orchard that they had located an abandoned pickup near where 44 apple trees had reportedly been damaged or uprooted. Deputies say the truck belonged to one of Martin's victims and learned from that victim that Martin had allegedly taken the vehicle. A sentencing hearing is scheduled for the afternoon of November 23rd. The settlement of the lawsuit between several Saline County office holders means that the Marshall Public Library can move forward with plans for their new location south of the square. Marshall voters approved a quarter-cent sales tax in November 2024 to pay for the library's new location at the corner of Morgan and Jefferson. That same day, the Western District Court of Appeals ruled that a circuit judge had improperly dismissed the lawsuit between assessor Jessica Adcock Goodman and the Saline County Commission that, among other claims, argued that the county was incorrectly classed. Library Director Matt Rayner says the law that allowed Marshall to enact the sales tax relied on Saline County status as a fourth-class county. Rayner says with classification no longer in question, the library can move forward with their plans. He explains the library's next steps.
11: We were super close to even hiring out contractors last time. So what we're going to do is pick up where we left off with our architects and then put out another RFQ for construction management at risk. And just, it's going to take some time to get the ball rolling again, but I anticipate, you know, within the next year or so, we'll be in our new library.
6: Marshall began collecting the quarter cent sales tax in April of last year. However, that was the same time that the library had to hit pause on their plans. Rayner says the proceeds from the tax have been invested while awaiting the go-ahead to issue bonds. Meanwhile, the new 1/2 cent transportation sales and use tax for the city of Marshall is now in effect. The tax was approved by 53% of voters in April's municipal election and is expected to generate about $1 million each year for the next 3 years to go towards street improvements and related transportation projects across the city. Today was the soonest that the tax could go into effect, as certification of the ballot results did not meet the Missouri Department of Revenue's deadline for it to take effect in July. Today is also the day that the 1 cent transportation development district sales tax takes effect for the future location of Love's Travel Stop at the Marshall Junction. 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
6: The funeral for 83-year-old Don Dedeke of Concordia, who died Sunday, will be at 10:30 today at the St. Paul Lutheran Church in Concordia. Burial to follow in the St. Matthew Lutheran Cemetery in Ernestville. Campbell Lewis Funeral Home in Concordia in charge of the arrangements. The graveside service for 95-year-old Barbara J. Wenig of Sedalia, who died Monday, will be tomorrow morning at 11 at the Highland Sacred Garden Cemetery. Visitation from 9:30 until 10:45 at the McLaughlin Funeral Chapel. The services for 98-year-old Herbert Richtermeyer of Grand Pass, who died September 23rd, will be 11 a.m. Saturday at the St. Luke United Church of Christ. Visitation from 10 until time of service. Burial to follow in the Mount Nebo Cemetery. Arrangements are under the care of the Campbell Lewis Funeral Home of Marshall. Graveside service for 71-year-old David M. Conway of Marshall, who died September 9th, will be 11 a.m. Saturday at the Mount Moriah Cemetery in Slater. Weicker Funeral Home has the arrangements. The celebration of life for 69-year-old Stephen Floyd Giffen of Sedalia, who died September 24th, will be Tuesday from 3 until 7 at the Mattingly Building in Sweet Springs. Interment will be at a later date in the Sweet Springs Cemetery. Ray Funeral Chapel in Sedalia handling the arrangements. You can view the funeral notices and obituaries, as well as news stories, 24 hours a day on our website, KMMO.com, our Facebook page, Real Radio KMMO, or you can download the KMMO app from the Apple App Store or Google Play. That's a look at news this hour on KMMO. I'm Kyle Hill.
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17: This is financial advisor Josh Dierkin from Edward Jones bringing you the daily financial market report. U.S. equity markets finished mostly lower on Wednesday with inflation and economic growth in focus. On the inflation front, the personal consumption expenditures PCE price index rose 3.4% year over year in August, down from 3.7% in July, while core PCE inflation eased to 3%. Revisions to prior month's data also indicated that price pressures have been somewhat less pronounced than previously estimated. On the growth front, second quarter GDP was revised up to 2.2% annualized from the previous estimate of 1.5%. Meanwhile, the real consumer spending rose a solid 0.6% in August, pointing pointing to continued spending momentum during the third quarter. Market leadership was relatively narrow, with the tech sector leading the S&P 500, while most other sectors closed near flat or lower. After beginning the day slightly lower, Treasury yields resumed their upward climb, with the 10-year yield rising to around 5.29%. In commodity markets, oil also climbed higher, with WTI trading just above $90 per barrel. In U.S. equity markets, the Dow was down 441 points at 50,909, the NASDAQ up 64 points at 26,861, and the S&P down 19 points at 7,652. In commodities, oil was up $1.09 at $90.50, gold was up $3.10 at $4,182.80. Taking a look at stocks of interest, Walmart today was down $2.88 at $103.92. Procter & Gamble down $3.04 at $145.28. NVIDIA up $1.17 at $228.38. McDonald's down $3.04 at $230.94. Coca-Cola down 76 cents at $86.08. Deere & Company down $7.33 at $671.55. Amazon up $2.48 at $249.15. Meta Platforms down $13.61 at $725.18, and Apple up $3.62 at $333.02. 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
5: Taking a look at KMMO weather at 7:45. Showers with a chance of thunderstorms today. Near steady temperature around 70. South winds to 10 miles per hour, gusts to 20 miles per hour this afternoon, chance of rain near 100%. Showers with a chance of thunderstorms in the evening tonight, then a chance of showers after midnight, lows in the mid-50s, north winds to 10 miles per hour, gusts to 20 miles per hour, chance of rain near 100%. Sunny on Friday, highs in the mid-60s, winds to 10 miles per hour, gusts to 20 miles per hour. Clear Friday night, lows in the upper 40s, winds around 5 miles per hour. Sunny on Saturday, highs in the upper 60s. Saturday night through Sunday night, mostly clear, lows around 50, highs in the lower 70s. Monday and Monday night, clear, highs in the upper 60s, lows in the upper 40s. Currently, it is 70 degrees and cloudy outside our KMMO studios. On Highway 65 here in Marshall, 98% relative humidity. We've had 0.26 inches of precipitation so far today. 8 mile per hour wind to the south.
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6: Thanks again, Seth, and good morning. Missouri Valley Vikings soccer split on the road at Canton yesterday against Culver Stockton College. And St. Louis City are up to second in the Western Conference, having gone unbeaten in their last 19 contests, including yesterday's win in New Jersey. Details on these and more sports headlines in just...
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6: Missouri Valley soccer team split the doubleheader in Canton yesterday against Culver Stockton College. The 21st-ranked women fell late to the Wildcats by a score of 3-2. Fabiana Vasquez Reyes had both goals for the Vikings, while Lexi Clark had the opening goal for Culver Stockton, also the game-winning goal with about 6 minutes to go in the contest. Missouri Valley outshot Culver Stockton 10-6, while Culver Stockton's goalie Marissa Snorbush recorded five saves. The loss drops the Vikings to 2-4-3 on the season, including a 2-1-2 mark in the heart. Meanwhile, the men's squad had all four of their goals in the second half as they defeated Culver Stockton 4-1. Gaetan Dakatilan had two goals to add to his team high count of 6 goals and 13 points on the season. Also scoring for the Vikings was Yannick Mueller and Abdul Rahman Alaufi. The Vikings recorded 24 shots on goal and created 12 corner kicks, while goalkeeper William Fletcher had 2 saves in goal. The Viking men are now 5-2-1 on the season, 4-1 in the heart, while Culver Stockton remain winless. They're 0-8-1. The Viking soccer squads will remain on the road Saturday for a doubleheader against Graceland in Lamoni, Iowa. The women's game at 5 p.m., the men's game 7:30. The unbeaten streak for St. Louis City SC is now at 19 as they earned a 3-0 shutout at Red Bull New York last night in New Jersey. Rafael Navarro opened the scoring for City in just the 4th minute. That's his 5th goal since making the move to St. Louis. City carried that 1-0 lead into halftime. Later in the game, Simon Becker and Tomas Ostrock both found the back of the net to complete the scoreline. The win vaulted St. Louis City to second in the Western Conference on 47 points. That has them 3 points behind the conference leaders Vancouver. The Whitecaps, though, do have a game in hand. City will return home October 11th to host the LA Galaxy. Kickoff is set for 7 p.m. Sporting Kansas City on the road tonight. They will face the Seattle Sounders in the Emerald City. Kickoff is at 8:30. In the wild card stage of the Major League Baseball playoffs, Alex Bohm had a go-ahead home run in the 10th inning to force a Game 3 in Atlanta as Philadelphia took care of the Braves 4-3. The other two series are complete with the Chicago White Sox beating Houston 7-3, New York taking care of Boston 9-2, and San Diego dispatching the Cubs 4-1. The White Sox will go up against Cleveland, the Yankees going to Tampa Bay, and San Diego setting up a tilt with Milwaukee. First round of the WNBA playoffs, also best of 3 series. Atlanta took care of the Mystics 93-75 to advance to the next round of the playoffs. The Dallas Wings forced a Game 3 with a 108-100 win in overtime over the Golden State Valkyries. That Game 3 will be Friday in San Francisco. Meanwhile, tonight in Vegas, the Indiana Fever in Game 3 will face the LA Aces. Earlier this week, the New York Liberty pulled off an upset as the 8th seed, beating Minnesota in both those games. Minnesota had the regular season title for the second straight year, but unable to advance to the second round of the playoffs. We'll have more sports in just a moment.
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6: Now to the high school scoreboard from yesterday in girls volleyball. Sweet Springs with a 3-set sweep of Kingsville. Crestridge also a 3-zip win over Leighton Chilhowee. Warsaw defeated Windsor in 3 sets. Boys soccer, Lamont defeated Knobnoster 2-0. In softball, Holden over Lexington 10-6. Marceline now 17-0 on the season. They defeated Cameron 11-0. Belton over Warrensburg 11-6. And Lojack claimed a 7-0 forfeit win over William Chrisman. Fall baseball, it was La Plata all over Green City, 20-5. Girls tennis, Odessa over Clinton, 8-1. Lafayette County, all 9 sets over Holden. Lexington fell to KC Lutheran, 5 sets to 0. And Moberly picked up the sweep of Sacred Heart, all 9 matches going the Spartans' way. The schedule for today, girls volleyball, Boonville hosting Fulton, Prairie Home traveling to Bunston, California bringing in Russellville, Chillicothe welcomes Cameron, Hallsville at Columbia Christian Fellowship, Kingsville at Faith Lutheran, Concordia at KC Lutheran, Lafayette County going to Knobnoster, Lincoln at Lamont, Lawson hosting Plattsburgh, Carrollton at Lexington, Lojack hosting Cass Sherwin, Marshall bringing in Kirksville, Penny going to North Platte, Green Ridge at Otterville, Holden at Richmond, Hughesville at Sacred Heart, Oak Grove at St. Michael the Archangel, Warsaw visiting St. Paul Lutheran, Smith Cotton hosting Camdenton, Stover at Smithton, Centralia at Southern Boone, Tipton welcomes Lynn, Versailles will have El Dorado Springs in town, Orrick at Wellington Napoleon, and Colcamp at Windsor. The rest of these are outdoors, so hopefully the weather will dry up long enough to get these matches in. Boys soccer, Warrensburg taking on Monette at the Fast Edge Soccer Classic in Bolivar. Elsewhere, it's Knobnoster at Boonville, Columbia Christian Fellowship Hallsville at Columbia Hickman, Marshall at Kirksville, Lamont hosting Centralia Sunnyside Adventist, Lone Jack bringing in Fort Osage, Moberly hosting Sumner of KCK, Oak Grove hosting Harrisonville, Odessa bringing in Pleasant Hill, Excelsior Springs traveling to St. Joe Benton, Chillicothe at St. Paul Lutheran, Smith Cotton hosting Springfield Hillcrest, and Stover are at Smithton. In softball, Linn County at Bevere, California at Boonville, Bramer, Breckenridge, Southwest Livingston hosting Maysville, Centralia at Clark County, Hallsville Columbia Christian Fellowship at Eldon, Excelsior Springs hosting St. Joe Benton, Fayette bringing in South Callaway, Gallatin welcoming Stanbury, Sturgeons at Glasgow, Buckland making County at Green City, Penny hosting West Platte, School of the Osage at Harrisburg, Lafayette County at Holden, Lawson at Lathrop, Knobnoster at Lexington, Lone Jack hosting Lincoln College Prep, Chillicothe going to Macon, Marceline hosting Highland, the BKN Thunder are at Meadville, Moberly hosting Mexico, Pilot Grove at New Franklin, Madison at Northeast Decatur, Bevere at Novinger, Oak Grove hosting Clinton, Warrensburg at Odessa, Carrollton at Richmond, Brookfield at Schuyler County, Salisbury at Scotland County, Marshall at Smith Cotton, Jamestown at St. Elizabeth, and Paris are at West Tran. Fall baseball, Linn County, Meadville at Bevere, Sturgeon at Glasgow, Buckland-Macon County at Green City, and Madison at Cairo. Girls tennis, Carrollton at Holden, Knobnoster hosting Grandview, Excelsior Springs at Lexington, Moberly hosting Columbia Battle, Boonville at Smith Cotton, and Lafayette County at Warrensburg. That is sports this hour on KMMO, brought to you by Elmer Hair Ford Sales and Marshall. 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
5: Real Radio, KMMO, Seth Coburn in the morning show, back in the studio, rejoining Kyle Hill in the KMMO newsroom. Good morning, sir.
6: Good morning.
5: Well, some foul internet information has messed me up again. What we were going to talk about on trivia this morning actually would have happened about 14, 13 days ago.
6: Yeah, about a couple weeks ago, yeah.
5: Do you know what happened on September 18th, 1978 that absolutely rocked the radio business?
6: Can't say I do, but I might have an idea.
5: Well, and you know, this is actually what led me to getting into radio. The occurrence was when a morning disc jockey named John Caravella dragged the needle of a record album across a Perry Como album and replaced it with Ted Nugent.
6: Does that ring any bells? That's a shift. I mean, the format changes do seem to happen on a regular basis. Thankfully, not here.
5: This format change actually rocked the city of Cincinnati.
6: Okay.
5: And the disc jockey, who at the time was known as John Caravella, we got to know as Howard Hessman or Dr. Johnny Fever. It was September 18th, 1978, the show that led me into the radio business. I mean, I was a 16-year-old surfer boy who enjoyed surfing much more than team sports. And I found WKRP, and it was like the heavens opened up. I found my home. You know, it was like that show led the way for me. And I will also say I was a Bailey Quarters guy.
6: Okay.
5: I was not a Jennifer kind of guy. I was. Of course, I was also Gilligan's Island. I was a Marianne guy, so that should tell you something about my choice. But, yep, September 18th, 1978, the debut of WKRP in Cincinnati. All right, hey, you have a good rest of your day, and we'll talk to you tomorrow.
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0: the passengers who prevented a disaster in flight. I'm Dave Anthony, Fox News.
1: We could be sitting today in a 9/11 tragedy, mm-hmm. you know, with bodies yep. scattered in the desert. And they did because of the courage of these people.
0: Israeli Prime Minister Benjamin Netanyahu just told Fox the co-pilot who stabbed the captain and tried to crash the fly-by flight to Tel Aviv yesterday is from Oman and is under a terror investigation.
1: We know that he underwent Islamist radical indoctrination. That appears to be something we're gathering from the information, his personal information.
0: Now he's in custody after passengers intervened and stopped him. The injured pilot's in stable condition in a hospital. Two people are dead, two injured after a medevac helicopter crash near Catalina Island off California's coast last night. Another still missing, being searched for at sea. Krista Pike is still alive, but she wasn't supposed to be. The convicted murderer survived two injections that were supposed to be lethal last night in Tennessee.
2: Krista Gil Pike continued to blink on and off. She was smiling. She let out a couple of laughs during this process. I saw a tear roll down her right eye. And then she said, one spot is really throbbing.
0: Will Puckett was a media witness. Pike is now in a hospital. Tennessee's governor wants an investigation, postponing the next planned execution. The State Department of Corrections says they followed every step of the protocol. President Trump will hit the road today, trying to help Republicans keep control of Congress in the November elections.
3: The president kicking off his 32-day blitz in the Lone Star State. He's heading to the Peterbilt Motors factory in Denton today, where he'll be highlighting what he argues is a manufacturing boom.
0: Fox's Jackie Hunrick at the White House. After Texas, the president will hold a rally in Oklahoma. In a new AP poll, just 17% approve of the president's handling of the economy. And in a close Senate race in Michigan, a Fox News poll gives progressive Democrat Abdul El-Sayed a one-point lead over Republican Mike Rogers among likely voters. 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
0: The War Department is no longer woke. Secretary Pete Hegseth said in a State of the Force speech in Virginia, he says warrior ethos is the focus and the clowns are out and the cowboys are in.
8: The number crunchers say we've fired 10% of the generals and admirals across the force. And that number sounds about right.
0: And Hegseth says he's reduced military leadership by another 10%. Elon Musk is going to work at the Pentagon. The Tesla and SpaceX founder, who also led the controversial Doge government cutbacks, will lead a project to study the future of warfare.
9: The goal of Project Meridian, according to the Department of War, identifying the capabilities required to achieve absolute technological dominance on the next generation battlefield. The project will run for 120 days and culminate in an unclassified public report of its recommendations. Also leading the project, former House Speaker Newt Gingrich and defense tech billionaire Palmer Luckey. SpaceX and Luckey's Anduril already do business with the Pentagon, raising potential conflict of interest questions as they help identify future military needs. Lillian Wu, Fox News.
0: There's a new report from the Massachusetts Attorney General on priest sexual abuse.
10: The report is the result of a 7-year investigation and shows that more than 270 Catholic clerics sexually abused nearly 1,000 children in Fall River, Springfield, and Worcester, and that most of the abuse happened before 2002. The AG's office is calling on lawmakers to eliminate the statute of limitations for abuse civil claims. The Diocese of Worcester says it will study the report to see what improvements can be made. Fall River's bishop issued an apology to abuse survivors, and Springfield's bishop called the report, quote, humbling. Tanya J. Powers, Fox News.
0: A new unemployment report shows a very slight drop in first-time claims last week, down to 197,000. Tomorrow we'll get the monthly report detailing September's hiring and the new unemployment rate. On Wall Street, stock futures are rising. I'm Dave Anthony. This is Fox News.
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16: Taking a look at KMMO weather at 8:07, there is a flood warning now in effect from this evening until Monday evening. Moderate flooding is forecast along the Grand River near Sumner. Again, in effect from this evening until Monday evening. Showers with a chance of thunderstorms today, near steady temperature around 70. South winds to 10 miles per hour, gusts to 20 miles per hour this afternoon. Chance of rain 100%. Showers with a chance of thunderstorms in the evening tonight, then a chance of showers after midnight. Lows in the mid-50s. North winds to 10 miles per hour, gusts to 20 miles per hour. Chance of rain near 100%. Sunny on Friday, highs in the mid-60s, winds to 10 miles per hour, gusts to 20 miles per hour. Friday night clear, lows in the upper 40s, winds around 5 miles per hour. Sunny on Saturday, highs in the upper 60s. Saturday night through Sunday night, mostly clear, lows around 50, highs in the lower 70s. Monday and Monday night, clear, highs in the upper 60s, lows in the upper 40s. Currently 70 degrees and cloudy outside our KMMO studios on Highway 65 here in Marshall. 98% relative humidity. We have had 0.28 inches of rain so far today, and we've got a wind at 8 miles per hour to the south.
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5: At 8:15, it's time for our fourth and final installment of the KMMO Birthday and Anniversary Club for Thursday, October 1st, 2026. Starting off with a belated greeting going out to Rosie Bentley, who turned 94 yesterday in Marshall. Happy birthday, belated birthday to Rosie from Bill and Francis. Happy birthday today to Lloyd Bentley, celebrating today in Marshall, 98 years old. Happy birthday, Lloyd, from Bill and Francis and Elmer and Kat Van Buren. Happy birthday from Alicia Green in Marshall, turned 55 today. Happy birthday to Alicia from your family and friends. Happy birthday to Jamal Jordan in Marshall. Happy birthday to Jamal from your family and friends. Happy birthday to Colton Smith, who's in Oakwood, Georgia today, 8 years old, but him and his dad listen in. Happy birthday to Colton from your Missouri grandma and from Bob. Happy birthday from to Carolyn Ellis in Georgia as well. Happy 89th birthday from your daughter, Shelley. Happy birthday to Jason Allison, turned 42 today. Happy birthday, Jason, from Kenny and Jane, Ryan and Adrian, Andrew, Caroline, Anna Kate, and Nora Grace. Happy birthday going out to Wanda Frayne in Marshall. Happy birthday, Wanda, from Elmer and Kat Van Buren. And happy birthday going out to Butch Malpin in Marshall. Happy birthday, Butch, from Elmer and Kat Van Buren. If you missed any of our birthdays, they'll be posted momentarily at our website, kmmo.com. If you're celebrating today, I wish you all the beautiful things in the world. Megan Maroney keeping the music going. 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Good morning.

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2: 74 degrees and cloudy in Vienna. And currently outside our KMMO studios on Highway 65 here in Marshall, 70 degrees and a light rainfall, 98% relative humidity. We've had 0.29 inches of precipitation so far today, and we've got an 8 mile per hour wind to the south.
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2: Thank you, Seth, and good morning. The Odessa Board of Aldermen approved resolutions Monday evening to move forward with a shared police records management system, and the new 1/2 cent transportation sales and use tax for the city of Marshall is now in effect. Details on these and more headlines in just a...
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5: Missouri Net News, I'm Matt Pilger. Governor Mike Kehoe has signed an executive order aimed at reducing costs for Missouri farmers during harvest season. The order temporarily allows farmers to use red-dyed diesel fuel, an untaxed fuel normally restricted to tractors and other off-road farm equipment traveling on Missouri highways. Talks continue on Capitol Hill about artificial intelligence and potential adverse consequences of the technology. Josh Holly was among those asking experts questions during a Senate hearing on Wednesday.
6: Missouri banks who say that they're already facing an unprecedented cyber attack environment. The idea of an AI-charged cyber attack is terrifying to them.
5: The Missouri Judicial Performance Review Committee released its recommendations yesterday that all current judges on the November ballot had their approval. Debbie Dodge is the chair of the Judicial Performance Review Committee.
7: Are based on objective information about the performance of individual judges.
5: This is Missouri Net.
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2: The Odessa Board of Aldermen approved resolutions Monday evening to move forward with a shared police records management system with other departments in Lafayette County. The board accepted the city's Missouri Blue Shield Grant Program award for the year, which the city will use to help purchase the new system. Public Information Coordinator Leslie Shire says the board then entered into an agreement with the Lafayette County Emergency Services Board for participation in the system.
10: Second agreement is with the Lafayette County Emergency Services Board, which allows the police department to move forward with their shared record management system. They're going to be sharing that with Higginsville, Lexington, and Concordia.
2: Alderman also approved an agreement with the Missouri Highways and Transportation Commission Strategic Highway Safety Program for the purchase of radar equipment for the Odessa Police Department. The Odessa Board of Aldermen next meet October 12th. The new 1/2 cent transportation sales and use tax for the city of Marshall is now in effect. The tax was approved by 53% of voters in the April municipal election and is expected to generate about $1 million each year for the next 3 years to go towards street improvements and related transportation projects in the city. Today was the soonest that the tax could go into effect, as certification of the ballot results did not meet the Missouri Department of Revenue's deadline for it to take effect in July. Today is also the day that the 1 cent Transportation Development District sales tax takes effect for the future location of Love's Travel Stop at the Marshall Junction. 4 sales taxes in 3 area counties also take effect today. The most noticeable bounce will be in Cooper County, with both a 3/8 cent general sales and use tax and an additional 1/2 cent sales tax for the county's ambulance district have taken effect. The ambulance district sales tax now totals 3/4 cent, and a comparable use tax is also taking effect. Voters in Pilot Grove also renewed their general and transportation sales and use taxes in April. Across the river, the Howard County Ambulance District is imposing a 1 cent sales and use tax after passage of a measure there. Elsewhere, Henry County has a 1/4 cent county law enforcement sales and use tax now in effect, while California is now imposing a 1/2 cent city fire protection sales and use tax. The Versailles Rural Fire Protection District is also implementing a 1/2 cent sales tax. However, that will not apply to the local use tax rate. We'll have the full list of area sales and use tax changes taking effect today posted with this story on our website, KMMO.com. 2 troopers with the Missouri State Highway Patrol will receive promotion to corporal today in a new role within Pettis County. The patrol has announced that Micah Bennett and Gregory Steinman will both become assistant zone supervisors of Troop A Zone 13, covering Pettis County. Bennett has served Pettis County since July 2022 and is a native of Versailles, having attended State Fair Community College prior to his appointment to the patrol in 2019. He patrolled North St. Louis County for 3 years before returning to Pettis County. Steinman has patrolled Pettis County for 2 years and was a deputy in the Benton County Sheriff's Office before joining the Highway Patrol in 2021. His time with the patrol started with a 3-year stint in Cass County. The City of Brunswick is inviting the public to this year's Pecan Festival to celebrate the city's rich pecan-growing heritage and its distinction as the pecan capital of Missouri. The festival begins this evening with a pet contest at 6:30. Tomorrow's schedule includes the car cruise at 6, Nutty Parade at 6:30, bingo at 7, and a floozy contest at 9. Festival Board President Jeb Stevenson tells us the city will welcome more than 150 vendors to downtown Brunswick in addition to the many activities planned. The festival will wrap up with a full slate of events Saturday, including the Pecan Pie Contest and Auction, Exotic Petting Zoo, and other pecan-related contests before the main parade begins at 2. Following the parade, live music will be provided by Len Odsley from 3 to 7 and the Yard Dogs from 8 to midnight. Stevenson says there will also be plenty of family-friendly games and activities, including bounce houses Saturday. More information about the events and activities are on the festival's Facebook page. We have it linked with their story on our website, KMMO.com. 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I'm Kyle Hill.
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1: Taking a look at KMMO weather at 8:38. Showers with a chance of thunderstorms today. Near steady temperature around 70. South winds to 10 miles per hour. Gusts to 20 miles per hour this afternoon. Chance of rain is near 100%. Showers with a chance of thunderstorms in the evening tonight. Then a chance of showers after midnight. Lows in the mid-50s. North winds to 10 miles per hour, gusts to 20 miles per hour, with a chance of rain at 100%.
12: Sunny on Friday, highs in the mid-60s, winds to 10 miles per hour, gusts to 20 miles per hour. Clear Friday night, lows in the upper 40s, winds around 5 miles per hour. Sunny on Saturday, highs in the upper 60s. Saturday night through Sunday night, mostly clear, lows around 50, highs in the lower 70s. Monday and Monday night, clear, highs in the upper 50s, lows in the upper 40s. Currently, it is 71 degrees and cloudy in Boonville, 70 degrees and raining in Sturgeon, 69 degrees and a light rainfall in Brookfield. Currently, outside our KMMO studios on Highway 65 in Marshall, 70 degrees and raining. We've got 99% relative humidity. We've had 0.29 inches of rain so far today, and we've got a 9-mile-per-hour wind to the south.
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How not to do it, I guess, would be a better question. 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
2: 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Processors have been moving decent numbers this week, but have been able to do so without having to get too aggressive in their procurement efforts. Supplies of market-ready hogs have been ample, and that has the industry keeping a close eye on demand, both globally and domestically. Pork export sales held steady this week, but are up 10% from the prior four-week average. Mexico continues to be a solid customer. Pork values closed lower yesterday, down 282 at 84.95. All of the primals were sharply lower and lower. And box beef finished the day mixed with solid and light demand for moderate offerings. I'm Megan Grebner for Brownfield.
3: While you're busy farming, Missouri corn is working for you. Hello, I'm your host, David Geiger. There was a recent trade mission to Japan. Missouri corn board member Adam Gassner says building demand for U.S. beef and pork leads to demand for corn.
4: Japan is a very important market for us all around. So Japan produces about 50% of their meat needs domestically. So they're importing grain for that 50% to feed their domestic production. You know, we're involved there for their feed source. We're in that market to export to Japan. The other 50% of their meat needs, they're importing. And we capture about 30% of that 50%, whether we're shipping them corn or whether we're shipping them U.S. beef pork that's been fed. We're involved all around in that market, so it's a very important market for our U.S. corn farmer.
3: Hear the full conversation by subscribing to the Missouri Corn Talk podcast. You can also stay up to date at mocorn.org, that's mocorn.org, or follow on our social channels.
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8: Taking a quick look at KMMO weather at 8:53. Showers with a chance of thunderstorms today. Near steady temperature around 70 degrees. South winds to 10 miles per hour. Gusts to 20 miles per hour this afternoon. Chance of rain near 100%. Showers with a chance of thunderstorms in the evening tonight, then a chance of showers after midnight. Lows in the mid-50s, north winds to 10 miles per hour, gusts to 20 miles per hour, with a chance of rain near 100%. Currently 69 degrees and cloudy in Ashland, 70 degrees and cloudy in Sturgeon, 70 degrees and cloudy in Chilhowee, and currently outside our KMMO studios on Highway 65 here in Marshall, 70 degrees and cloudy, 99% relative humidity. We've had 0.29 inches of rainfall so far today and a 7.6 mile per hour wind to the south.
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0: This is Mike Kelly. Your home for the Missouri Tigers and the Kansas City Chiefs is Mid-Missouri's sports leader, KMMO Marshall.
1: Why did he attack his co-pilot and try to crash the plane? I'm Dave Anthony, Fox News. That is the big question the day after in Israel.
2: It looks like he had been radicalized. I think it's too early to say whether he had any connections with Iran or with anyone else.
1: Prime Minister Benjamin Netanyahu also tells Fox the captain who was stabbed is a hero for opening the cockpit door despite being wounded and covered in blood as the plane started plunging, letting passengers see what happened, and they came to his rescue, subdued the attackers, stabilized the plane, and allowed off-duty pilots to safely land it in Saudi Arabia.
2: These guys are regular civilians, and they did a job I'm not sure that my team could have done any better. I'm not sure they could have done what they did. They're superheroes, and they saved the day.
1: The injured pilot is stable after surgery. We're still waiting for an update on the condition of a convicted murderer in Tennessee, hospitalized after surviving an execution last night.
3: Krista Pike was supposed to be killed, the first woman to be executed in Tennessee in more than 200 years. She was given initially a lethal dose of pentobarbital. The curtains were drawn, and she was heard to say her arm was burning. It felt like her arm was going to burst. They gave her a second dose of the lethal drug. That's all they have. That's all they're allowed to give. And she complained more about that and was heard about an hour later snoring.
1: Fox's Steve Harrigan. A search at sea continues near the California coast for a patient on a medevac flight missing after the helicopter crashed after taking off from Catalina Island. Two others were killed, two more wounded. President Trump will go to Texas, then hold a rally in Oklahoma tonight, campaigning for Republicans in their push to keep control of Congress.
4: All I want to do is make speeches and go to states and fight for Republicans and fight for common sense.
1: A Fox News poll gives a progressive Democrat in Michigan a slight edge in a close Senate race. Abdul El-Sayed leads Republican Mike Rogers by 1 point among likely voters. 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
1: There is selling to start a new month and quarter. The Dow is down 238 points. The NASDAQ is falling 46. The S&P 500 losing about 19 points. We got a job market update this morning.
10: New claims for unemployment benefits declined by 1,000 last week to 197,000. Economists were expecting a slight increase. Also, fewer people remained on benefits in the week ending September 19th. Continuing claims declined 11,000 to 1.7 million, the lowest level since April of 2023. The monthly employment report is released on Friday. Ginny Cosolda, Fox News.
1: The price of oil is up 1%, but gas keeps moving lower. Regular down 2 more cents today. AAA's national average now at $4.41 per gallon. Diesel dropped 3 pennies this morning. It's now $6.38. President Trump is crediting Alaska's Republican Senator Dan Sullivan for a new energy project in that state.
11: This is a man that worked with me by shoulder to shoulder.
12: Sullivan is running a very tight race against Democratic challenger and former Congresswoman Mary Peltola. Sullivan and other Alaska officials joined President Trump in the Oval Office for an announcement that South Korea is investing $54 billion to help complete a natural gas pipeline to connect a gas field to an export terminal. At the White House, Jared Halpern, Fox News.
1: In the baseball playoffs, the Yankees take out a rival.
13: Bellinger, right field, Abreu back at the wall. It is out of here!
1: Cody Bellinger helped power New York to the next round, beating and eliminating Boston 9-2 on NBC. The Chicago White Sox knocked Houston out, beating the Astros 7-3. Chicago's other team, the Cubs, though, KO'd by the San Diego Padres 4-1. Philadelphia stayed alive, beating Atlanta 4-3, and the Braves and Phillies will play again tonight. The winner advances. I'm Dave Anthony. This is Fox News.
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15: Taking a look at KMMO weather at 9:06. We currently have a flood warning, which is now in effect and will take effect this evening. And will run till Monday evening. Moderate flooding is forecast along the Grand River near Sumner. Again, this is in effect from this evening until Monday evening. Showers with a chance of thunderstorms today. Highs and near steady temperature around 70 degrees. South winds to 10 miles per hour, gusts to 20 miles per hour this afternoon. Chance of rain near 100%. Showers with a chance of thunderstorms in the evening tonight. Then a chance of showers after midnight. Lows in the mid-50s. North winds to 10 miles per hour, gusts to 20 miles per hour with the chance of rain near 100%. Sunny on Friday, highs in the mid-60s. Winds to 10 miles per hour, gusts to 20 miles per hour. Clear Friday night, lows in the upper 40s, winds around 5 miles per hour. Saturday sunny, highs in the upper 60s. Saturday night through Sunday night, mostly clear, lows around 50, highs in the lower 70s. Monday and Monday night, clear, highs in the upper 60s, lows in the upper 40s. Currently, it is 70 degrees and cloudy outside our KMMO studios on Highway 65 here in Marshall. 99% relative humidity. We've had 0.29 inches of rain so far today, and we've got a wind at 8 miles per hour to the south.
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15: 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We just got this in from the National Weather Service in Kansas City. They've issued a flash flood warning for Western Carroll County and also East Central Ray County, and it will be in effect until 3 p.m. this afternoon. Doppler radar has indicated thunderstorms producing heavy rain across the area, between 1.5 and 2 inches of rain have already fallen, and the expected rainfall is 1 to 2 inches in the next hour. Additional rainfall amounts of 1 to 1.5 inches are possible in the warned area. Flash flooding is ongoing or expected to begin shortly. Once again, a flash flood warning is in effect for western Carroll County and east central Ray County here in Missouri.

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4: 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Dorchester, Wisconsin this morning is steady at 60. Opening at the major direct could have at least a lower undertone, as buyers are usually not all that aggressive to start the week. The pork carcass cutout value on Friday was up 64 at 86.74. The estimated hog slaughter on Friday was 485,000 head, up 8,000 on the week and about 20,000 on the year. Box beef was pretty strong. Choice is up 271 on Friday at 378.83. Select beef is up 366 at 355.76. In Chicago, November soybeans are down 36 and three quarters. December corn's 9 3/4 lower. December wheat in Chicago is down 19. And a lot of the pressure in grains and oil seeds is coming from the details that we have that have been released about this trade deal between about the forwarding of the trade relationship between the United States and China. Tariffs are going to be pulled back on some commodities, not soybeans, and there's no real timeline or any indication about how much those tariffs are going to be dialed back at all. Still a lot that we do not know. Over at the Merck, live and feeder cattle are mixed, watching the distribution of this week's show list. October live steady at 218.87, December's down 40 at 221.72. October feeders have just gone to a dime higher at 335.02. And hogs are mixed, mostly lower, adjusting spreads. Some of that is tied to product demand expectations. October is up 30 at 78.52. December leans down 20 at 68.82. Crude oil's about 260, or rather, Dow's about 260 lower. Brownfield.
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6: There's no entry form that's required. Had a couple guys already got into the field. It was averaging pretty good, so they got on the harvest form, recorded it, filled it out, and they entered in that way after they sent it in to us. We have different categories as far as statewide, irrigated, non-irrigated, and that's with any kind of tillage method, but also in our seven different districts, we have categories too for no-till, tilled, and cover cropped. We have cash prizes for first, second, and third in each of the state categories, and special prizes too for anyone who averages over 100 bushels, and then each of the district categories is $750 to win. All the information that folks need to enter in is on the website mosoy.org under Farmer Resources, or farmers can call the office.
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10: Taking a quick look at KMMO weather at 9:19. Showers with a chance of thunderstorms today. Near steady temperature around 70. South winds to 10 miles per hour. Gusts to 20 miles per hour this afternoon. Chance of rain near 100%. Showers with a chance of thunderstorms in the evening tonight. Then a chance of showers after midnight. Lows in the mid-50s. North winds to 10 miles per hour. Gusts to 20 miles per hour with a chance of rain near 100%. And we have another warning issued to us by the National Weather Service in Kansas City. Flood watch is now in effect through late tonight, covering portions of Kansas, including the following areas: Johnson County, Leavenworth, Lynn, Kansas, Miami, and Wyandotte, and including the following areas of Missouri: Bates County, Caldwell, Carroll, Cass, Sheridan, Clay, Clinton, Cooper, Henry, Howard, Jackson, Johnson, Lafayette, Lynn, Livingston, Macon, Pettis, Platte, Randolph, Ray, and Saline counties here in Missouri. Flood watch is in effect until late tonight. Flooding caused by excessive rainfall continues to be possible. And again, this is through late night tonight. Currently, it is 70 degrees and cloudy outside our KMMO studios on Highway 65 here in Marshall. 99% relative humidity. We've had 0.29 inches of rain so far today, and we have a 7-mile-per-hour wind to the south.
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Hopefully that is true. 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We go around the area and let you know about upcoming garage, yard, and rummage sales taking place this weekend. 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

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We'll have a sleeping bag, four-drawer file cabinet, LPs and 45 records, ladies' watch, Queen Elizabeth doll, Dresden Rose teapot, an ice crusher, a vintage postcards, a Longaberger, copper kettle, a golf set for young adults, and just watch for signs. 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
1: Thursday morning, corn is up, soybeans, cattle, and hogs are down. I'm John Perkins with a Brownfield Market Update. 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Beans are down this morning. Export sales are up on the week, mainly to China, but a national holiday could curtail demand for a few days. U.S. harvest delays are ongoing ahead of a drier weather pattern. November beans are down 8 at 1285. January 7.5 lower at 1301 and 3 quarters. December bean meal's down 330 at 353.60. December soybean oil's 134 lower at 66.94. Corn is up. It's a little bit oversold after yesterday's drop, and back to focusing on the harvest delays instead of the old crop supply. Trade's expecting at least some impact to yield and quality from those delays. December's up 3 at 502 and 3 quarters. It has dipped below 5 today. March is 2 higher at 517 and a half. And wheat's up, very oversold. Just over a quarter into the marketing year, though, export demand's slow, but despite the movement issues for both Russia and Ukraine, U.S. wheat remains relatively high-priced. December Chicago is up 3 at 678 and 3 quarters. On technical selling, December cotton's down 91 at 77.62, and it's already been an up-and-down day for rice. November's currently 2.5 higher at 16.19. Live and feeder cattle are down and profit-taking as they wait for the rest of the week's direct business. Another round of light dress business yesterday in Nebraska. December live's 87 lower at 221.82. December's down 87 at 224.20. November feeders are down $1.75 at 332.55. And hogs are pressured by yesterday's drop in pork. December's down 65 at 68.77. February lean's 85 lower at 69.32. We're online at brownfieldagnews.com. John Perkins, Brownfield.
2: Black vultures are becoming more of a problem across Missouri. I'm Chris Chin, director of the Missouri Department of Agriculture. Black vultures are more aggressive than turkey vultures and have been known to kill livestock. The Missouri Department of Agriculture has partnered with Missouri Farm Bureau and USDA Wildlife Services to raise awareness about the black vulture issue for livestock owners. One of the many questions we get is, how do I tell the difference between the black vulture and the turkey vulture? Turkey vultures have red heads, while black vultures have black heads. Both of the birds have featherless heads. A juvenile turkey vulture will have a gray head, so you need to look very closely. The turkey vulture has a larger wingspan, and they hold their wings upward in a shallow V shape. When viewed from below, the lower half of the wings appears silver or grayish white in color. Black vultures hold their wings more horizontal than turkey vultures. When viewed from below, their wings have white patches at the end. You can find more information about black vultures at blackvultures.agriculture.mo.gov.
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11: 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I have golf clubs for sale. 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
15: Yes, I'm calling from Slater. 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If anybody would like to have them.
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19: I am looking for an authentic Bedouin tent, B-E-D-O-U-I-N, I think. Or possibly a canvas tent made from natural materials. 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
6: All right, Marceline, for this caller, phone number?
19: 660-734-1678.
6: All right, caller from Marceline, 660-734-1678. He's looking for a Bedouin tent, a pop-up camper, and a panel or delivery van in Marceline, 660-734-1678. We'll be right back on the region's most listened to and most talked about program, KMMO's Swap Shop.
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22: 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November beans are 7¾ lower at 12.85¼. January is down 6¾ at 13.02½. Corn's mixed, adjusting spreads. December's down 3/4, back at 5. March is 1¼ lower at 5.14½. Live and feeder cattle are taking profits, waiting for the rest of the week's direct business. Most active December lives down $1.02 at $221.67. November feeders are $1.45 lower at $332.85. And on profit taking, December hogs are down 67 at $68.75. February's 82 lower at $69.35. John Perkins, Brownfield.
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6: 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We are back for the region's most listened to and most talked about program. Let's head right back to the phones. Good morning. You're on Swap Shop.
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0: she conscious? What's her condition? I'm Dave Anthony, Fox News. We still don't know. The morning after a convicted killer survived an execution in Tennessee, getting two injections that were not lethal.
1: They went through two rounds, and she was still breathing at the end. It was very ragged. She lifted her head up and was looking around at one point.
0: Catherine Sweeney was a media witness and says Krista Pike also complained her arm hurt and was burning, and was last heard behind a closed curtain snoring loudly before being taken to a hospital.
2: Pike was convicted at age 18 of a brutal murder of a 19-year-old classmate. This is the second botched execution in Tennessee this year. The governor is demanding a full investigation, and for now, all executions suspended in Tennessee for the rest of the year.
0: Fox's Steve Harrigan. A search continues near the California coast for a missing patient on board a medevac helicopter flight.
3: It crashed shortly after takeoff, and from what we understand from last night, there were four people recovered from the aircraft.
0: Coast Guard LA Sector Commander Stacy Cressy, two of the four survived. He was radicalized by Islamists. That's what Israel's prime minister tells Fox about the co-pilot who attacked the captain and tried to crash a Fly Dubai flight. Benjamin Netanyahu also praised the passengers who stopped him and landed the plane safely as superheroes, preventing a 9/11 style attack.
4: Because of the courage of these people, I think they tell the world that you can't fight these terrorism.
0: Renee Good's family has filed a wrongful death lawsuit against the federal government after she was killed in January, shot in her car in Minneapolis protesting an ICE operation.
5: Good's family says she wasn't using her car in a threatening way, calling the shooting illegal. The Trump administration has defended the action, saying the agent opened fire in self-defense.
0: Fox's Jeff Manasso. The Supreme Court has agreed to consider a challenge to the Trump administration denying bond hearings to immigrants who are challenging their deportations. 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
0: They got him. The suspected gunman in a shooting targeting law enforcement in Texas.
9: A Harris County, Texas sheriff's deputy is recovering after being shot Wednesday and is said to be in fair condition. The man accused of shooting that deputy is now captured after a night-long pursuit, Sheriff Ed Gonzalez.
10: He was struck in lower half of his body. The preliminary information we have is that the alleged suspect fled the location in the patrol car.
9: And now Chase Lynn Patton is in jail. The sheriff says he has a long criminal history. The shooting occurred when the deputy responded to a family disturbance call. Eben Brown, Fox News.
0: It's T-minus about 6 minutes for SpaceX and NASA getting ready to soon launch astronauts into orbit.
11: The next crew rotation to the International Space Station is embracing their mission's lucky number. Crew 13 Commander Jessica Watkins says she and her colleagues intentionally requested a mission patch similar to that worn by the 1970 Apollo 13 mission crew, who survived an in-flight explosion and worked with NASA engineers on the ground to beat the odds and return safely to Earth. During their six-month mission on the International Space Station, Crew 13 will study how different exercise regimens ward off the effects of long-duration spaceflight, an effort to pave the way for future astronauts to embark on deep space missions to Mars. At Kennedy Space Center in Florida, Jonathan Seri, Fox News.
0: President Trump will soon hit the road to start a tour that'll have him going across the country campaigning for Republicans, trying to help the GOP keep control of Congress in the November elections. He'll rally tonight in Oklahoma after a trip to Texas.
12: He'll be highlighting what he argues is a manufacturing boom, a result of his administration's pro-growth policies, tariffs, and deregulation, in their words.
0: Fox's Jackie Heinrich at the White House. Polls have shown a majority of voters disapprove of the president's handling of the economy. The Dow's down 320 points. The Nasdaq's falling 70. I'm Dave Anthony, Fox News.
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16: Hey. Taking a look at KMMO weather at 10:06. We've got a flood watch in effect through late tonight. Flooding caused by excessive rainfall continues to be possible, covering portions of Kansas, including Johnson, Leavenworth, Lynn, Miami, Wyandotte, and in Missouri, covering Bates, Caldwell, Carroll, Cass, Sheridan, Clay, Clinton, Cooper, Henry, Howard, Jackson, Johnson, Lafayette, Lynn, Livingston, Macon, Pettis, Platte, Randolph, Ray, and Saline counties. This is in effect until late tonight. Showers with a chance of thunderstorms today. Near steady temperature around 70 miles per hour. Extreme 70 degrees. South winds to 5 miles per hour with gusts to 20 miles per hour this afternoon. Chance of rain 100%. Showers with a chance of thunderstorms in the evening, then a chance of showers after midnight. Much cooler with lows in the mid-50s. North winds to 10 miles per hour with gusts to 20 miles per hour and a chance of rain near 100%. Sunny on Friday, highs in the mid-60s. Winds to 10 miles per hour, gusts to 20 miles per hour. Clear Friday night, lows in the upper 40s, winds around 5 miles per hour. Sunny on Saturday, highs in the upper 60s. Mostly clear Saturday night through Sunday night, lows around 50, highs in the lower 70s. Monday and Monday night, clear, highs in the upper 60s, lows in the upper 40s. Currently, it is 70 degrees and cloudy outside our KMMO studios on Highway 65 here in Marshall. 98% relative humidity. We've had 0.32 inches of rain so far today, and our wind is at 4 miles per hour to the southwest.
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5: Soybeans, corn, cattle, and hogs are lower. I'm John Perkins with a Brownfield Market Update. 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Stein Seed Company is right there with you. Soybeans and corn are fully lower, seeing another round of technical liquidation. November beans are down 17 and three quarters at 1275 and a quarter. January 17 and a quarter lower at 1292 and a half. December corn's 4 3/4 lower at 496 and a quarter. March is down 4 1/4 at 511 and a quarter. Live and feeder cattle are taking profits ahead of widespread direct business. December live's $1.05 lower at 221.65. February's down 125 at 223.82. November feeders are down 215 at 332.15. And with concerns about demand, December hogs are 67 lower at 68.72. And February lean's down 90 at 69.27. John Perkins, Brownfield.
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6: Taking a quick look at KMMO weather at 1021, we've got a flood watch in effect through late tonight. Showers with a chance of thunderstorms today, near a steady temperature around 70. South winds to 5 miles per hour with gusts to 20 miles per hour this afternoon. Chance of rain 100%, near 100%. Showers with a chance of thunderstorms in the evening, then a chance of showers after midnight. Lows in the mid-50s, north winds to 10 miles per hour, gusts to 20 miles per hour, chance of rain near 100%. Currently 71 degrees in Columbia, 68 degrees in Brunswick, 70 degrees in Odessa, and currently outside our KMMO studios on Highway 65 here in Marshall, 70 degrees and cloudy, 98% relative humidity. We've had 0.41 inches of rain so far today. 2.8, we got a 2 mile per hour wind to the southwest.
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Seth Coburn, the morning show. Here till noon.

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7: 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We've got a flood watch in effect through late tonight. Flood watch is covering portions of Kansas, including Leavenworth, Lynn, Miami, Wyandotte, and Missouri, including Bates, Caldwell, Carroll, Cass, Sheridan, Clay, Clinton, Cooper, Henry, Howard, Jackson, Johnson, Lafayette, Lynn, Livingston, Macon, Pettis, Platte, Randolph, Ray, and Saline counties. This will be in effect until later tonight. Showers with a chance of thunderstorms today. Near steady temperature at around 70 degrees. South winds to 5 miles per hour with gusts to 20 miles per hour this afternoon. Chance of rain is near 100%. Showers with a chance of thunderstorms in the evening tonight, then a chance of showers after midnight. Much cooler, with lows in the mid-50s, north winds to 10 miles per hour, gusts to 20 miles per hour, with a chance of rain near 100%. Sunny on Friday, highs in the mid-60s, winds to 10 miles per hour, gusts to 20 miles per hour. Clear Friday night, lows in the upper 40s, winds around 5 miles per hour. Sunny on Saturday, highs in the upper 60s. Saturday night through Sunday night, mostly clear, lows in around 50, highs in the lower 70s. Monday and Monday night, clear, highs in the upper 60s, lows in the upper 40s. Currently 70 degrees and cloudy outside our KMMO studios on Highway 65 here in Marshall. 98% relative humidity We've seen 0.46 inches of rain so far today, and we have a 2 mile per hour wind to the south-southwest.
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10: Soybeans, corn, cattle, and hogs are lower. I'm John Perkins with a Brownfield market update. When it comes to short stature corn, it all started with Stein. For decades, they've been focused on unique hybrids that deliver top yields. Stein invented short stature corn, then they perfected it. Stein has yield. Soybeans and corn are lower, seeing some fund and technical pressure today. November beans are down 17 and a half at 1275 and a half. January 16 and three quarters lower at 1292 and a half. December corn's down 2 at 498 and three quarters. March is 2.5 lower at 513. Live and feeder cattle are lower as traders wait for the direct trade to really get going. Most active December lives down 20 at 222.50, and November feeders are 50 lower at 333.80. And pressured by profit taking, December hogs are down 37 at 69.05. February's 57 lower at 69.60. John Perkins, Brownfield.
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14: Taking a quick look at KMMO weather at 10:54. We've got a flood watch in effect through late tonight. Showers with a chance of thunderstorms today. Near steady temperature around 70. South winds to 5 miles per hour with gusts to 20 miles per hour this afternoon. Chance of rain 100%. Showers with a chance of thunderstorms in the evening tonight, then a chance of showers after midnight. Lows in the mid-50s, north winds to 10 miles per hour, gusts to 20 miles per hour, with a chance of rain near 100%. Currently 71 degrees in Boonville, 72 degrees in Windsor, 72 degrees in Adrian, and currently outside our KMMO studios on Highway 65 here in Marshall, it's 70 degrees and cloudy. 98% relative humidity. We've had 0.47 inches of precipitation so far today, and we've got a 4-mile-per-hour wind to the south.
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1: Policy that denies bond hearings for immigrants and whether people living in the U.S. illegally should remain in detention while challenging deportation.
2: The case is brought by a Brazilian man who authorities say illegally entered the U.S. 2 decades ago and applied for asylum in 2016. An immigration judge determined detention was mandatory following his arrest in 2025. The Trump administration defends the policy and says it is legal, pointing to a provision of a 1996 immigration law.
1: Fox's Jared Halpern at the White House. The Trump administration is being sued over a deadly ICE confrontation.
3: The family of Renee Good is accusing the Trump administration of negligence and of civil rights violations, demanding a jury trial and damages. Good was part of a group of anti-ICE activists that tracked and blocked agents in January during Operation Metro Surge.
1: Fox's Jeff Manasso. The administration says the agent opened fire in self-defense. Good's family says she was not using her car in a threatening way. Still no word on the condition of convicted killer Krista Pike, hospitalized after an attempted execution in Tennessee last night when she was given 2 doses of what should have been a lethal injection. Success for SpaceX.
4: 3, 2, 1, ignition and liftoff. Go Falcon, go Dragon, and go Crew 13.
1: The joint mission with NASA postponed by a faulty valve last month, launching less than an hour ago.
5: All 9 Merlin engines on the first stage at maximum thrust of 1.7 million pounds.
1: Sending 4 crew members to the International Space Center, 2 Americans, a Russian, and a Canadian astronaut of Ukrainian heritage. One of their tasks, to study how specialized exercise regimens could reduce the impact of long-duration space flight. 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
1: 2 Democrats in Congress are calling for an investigation of TV ads featuring the president.
9: Representative Jamie Raskin of Maryland, the top Democrat on the House Judiciary Committee, and California Congressman George Whitesides are demanding federal inquiries into a blitz of taxpayer-funded TV ads spotlighting praise for President Trump. The TV spots, which have drawn criticism from members of both parties, are airing shortly before the midterm elections, and the representatives are formally asking the government Accountability Office and the Office of Special Counsel to determine if the use of government funds was illegal. The White House has labeled the ads public service announcements, though experts disagree, saying they aren't designed to help Americans access any specific program. Lillian Wu, Fox News.
1: President Trump set to hit the road for a string of events across the country, aiming to boost Republican candidates in the countdown to the midterms. The federal government is launching a new school choice tax incentive.
10: The Treasury Department calls it the first nationwide school choice program. Families in 30 states will qualify, and those who participate can give up to $1,700 to an organization that gives out school choice scholarships. They get a dollar-for-dollar tax credit for that donation. The donation money goes into a pool of funds that hopefully increases in order to give out money to families who want to homeschool or send their kids to private schools. It will also, though, be given to kids in public schools whose families can use any scholarship money for tutoring or other educational-related expenses. races. While most participating states are Republican-leaning, other states can potentially join in the future. New York's Governor Kathy Hochul has expressed interest in participating. Jessica Rosenthal, Fox News.
1: The program is scheduled to begin January 1st. Stocks turning lower. The Dow's down 130 points. The S&P and the NASDAQ also falling into the red. U.S. oil prices edging higher right now, back over $92 a barrel. I'm Lisa Brady, Fox News.
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16: Turning to KMMO weather at 11:06, we've got a flood watch in effect through late tonight, covering portions of Kansas, including Johnson County, Leavenworth County, Linn County, and Miami and Wyandotte counties, and in Missouri, Bates, Caldwell, Carroll, Cass, Sheridan, Clay, Clinton, Cooper, Henry, Howard, Jackson, Johnson, Lafayette, Linn, Livingston, Macon, Pettis, Platte, Randolph, Ray, and Saline counties, and this is in effect until later tonight. Showers with a chance of thunderstorms today. Near steady temperatures around 70. South winds to 5 miles per hour. Gusts to 20 miles per hour with a chance of rain at near 100%. Showers with a chance of thunderstorms in the evening tonight, then a chance of showers after midnight. Lows in the mid-50s. North winds to 10 miles per hour, gusts to 20 miles per hour with a chance of rain near 100%. Sunny on Friday, highs in the mid-60s, winds to 10 miles per hour with gusts to 20 miles per hour. Clear Friday night, lows in the upper 40s, winds around 5 miles per hour. Sunny on Saturday, highs in the upper 60s. Saturday night through Sunday night, mostly clear, lows around 50, highs in the lower 70s. Monday and Monday night, clear, highs in the upper 60s, lows in the upper 40s. Currently, it is 70 degrees and cloudy outside our KMMO studios on Highway 65 here in Marshall. 98% relative humidity. We've had 0.48 inches of rain so far today, and we've got a 4-mile-per-hour wind to the south.
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2: Oh, yeah.
3: Taking a quick look at KMMO weather at 11:18. We have a flood watch in effect through late tonight. Showers with a chance of thunderstorms today. Near steady temperature around 70. South winds around 5 miles per hour with gusts to 20 miles per hour this afternoon. Chance of rain is near 100%. Showers with a chance of thunderstorms in the evening tonight, then a chance of showers after midnight, lows in the mid-50s, north winds to 10 miles per hour, gusts to 20 miles per hour, with a chance of rain near 100%. Currently it is 70 degrees in Fayette, 72 degrees in Sedalia, 72 degrees in Clinton, and currently, outside our KMMO studios on Highway 65 here in Marshall, 70 degrees and cloudy, 98% relative humidity. We've had 40.48 inches of rain so far today, and our wind is at 4 miles per hour to the south.
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4: Thank you, Seth, and good morning. The settlement of the lawsuit between several Saline County office holders means that the Marshall Public Library can move forward with plans for their new location south of the square. And the new 1/2 cent transportation sales and use tax for the city of Marshall is now in effect. Details on these and more headlines in just a moment.
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4: The settlement of the lawsuit between several Saline County office holders means that the Marshall Public Library can move forward with plans for their new location south of the square. Marshall voters approved a quarter-cent sales tax in November 2024 to pay for the library's new location at the corner of Morgan and Jefferson. That same day, the Western District Court of Appeals ruled that a circuit judge had improperly dismissed the lawsuit between Assessor Jessica Adcock Goodman and the Saline County Commission that, among other claims, argued that the county was incorrectly classed. Library Director Matt Rayner says the law that allowed Marshall to enact the sales tax relied on Saline County status as a fourth-class county. Rayner says with classification no longer in question, the library can move forward with their plans.
8: We are picking up where we left off, and we're ready to move forward. We just had to check with our lawyers. We were just being cautious because of the question of classification in the lawsuit with the county. But since that's resolved, we're ready to go and move forward and update the public when we have a timeline.
4: The initial timeline had called for the new location to be open by now. However, the library had to hit pause on their plans in April of last year. Rayner explains the library's next steps.
8: We were super close to even hiring out contractors last time. So what we're going to do is pick up where we left off with our architects and then put out another RFQ for construction management at risk, and just it's going to take some time to get the ball rolling again, but I anticipate, you know, within the next year or so, we'll be in our new library.
4: Marshall began collecting the quarter-cent sales tax in April 2025, which Rayner says has been invested while awaiting the go-ahead to issue bonds. He says that depending on how bids come back, proceeds from tax revenues thus far should allow the library to borrow a smaller bond amount. The new 1/2 cent transportation sales and use tax for the city of Marshall is now in effect. The tax was approved by 53% of voters in the April municipal election and is expected to generate about $1 million each year for the next 3 years to go towards street improvements and related transportation projects in the city. Today was the soonest that the tax could go into effect, as certification of the ballot results did not meet the Missouri Department of Revenue's deadline for it to take effect in July. Today is also the day that the 1 cent Transportation Development District sales tax takes effect for the future location of Love's Travel Stop at the Marshall Junction. 4 sales taxes in 3 area counties also take effect today. The most noticeable bounce will be in Cooper County, with both a 3/8 cents general sales and use tax and an additional 1/2 cent sales tax for the county's ambulance district have taken effect. The ambulance district's sales tax now totals 3/4 cents, and a comparable use tax is also taking effect. Voters in Pilot Grove also renew their general and transportation sales and use taxes in April. Across the river, the Howard County Ambulance District is imposing a 1 cent sales and use tax after passage of a measure there. October will be a busy month for county clerks and election authorities across Missouri as absentee voting is in full swing for the November 3rd general election. Saline County Clerk Brittany Burton reminds residents that the deadline to register to vote this November is coming up soon.
1: The last day to register to vote is going to be October 7th at 5 p.m. If you have never been registered in the state of Missouri, you know, due to age or you just moved into the state, you have to be registered by 5 p.m. on October 7th. You can come into our office to register or you can register online with the Missouri Secretary of State's office as long as it's got that timestamp of before 5 p.m. on that date.
4: Absentee voting is underway for those who declare a valid excuse. No excuse absentee voting will begin October 20th, including Saturday voting hours on October 31st from 9 a.m. to 1 p.m. And the city of Brunswick is inviting the public to this year's Pecan Festival. The festival gets underway tonight with a pet contest at 6:30. Tomorrow's schedule includes the car cruise at 6, Nutty Parade at 6:30, bingo at 7, and a floozy contest at 9. The festival will have a full slate of events Saturday, including a pecan pie contest and auction, exotic petting zoo, and other pecan-related contests before the main parade begins at 2. Following the parade, live music will be provided by Len Onsley from 3 until 7 and the Yard Dogs from 8 until midnight. More information about the events and activities at the Pecan at the Brunswick Pecan Festival can be found on their Facebook page. It's linked with their story on our website, KMMO.com. 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I'm Kyle Hill.
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3: Taking a quick look at KMMO weather at 11:37, we've got a flood watch in effect until late tonight. Showers with a chance of thunderstorms today. Near steady temperature around 70. South winds to 5 miles per hour, gusts to 20 miles per hour. Chance of rain near 100%. Showers with a chance of thunderstorms in the evening tonight, then a chance of showers after midnight. Lows in the mid-50s, north winds to 10 miles per hour, gusts to 20 miles per hour, with a chance of rain near 100%. Sunny on Friday, highs in the mid-60s, winds to 10 miles per hour, gusts to 20 miles per hour. Clear Friday night, lows in the upper 40s, winds around 5 miles per hour. Sunny on Saturday, highs in the upper 60s. Saturday night through Sunday night, mostly clear, lows around 50, highs in the low 70s. Monday and Monday night, clear, highs in the upper 60s, lows in the upper 40s. Currently, 70 degrees and cloudy outside our KMMO studios on Highway 65 here in Marshall. 99% relative humidity. We've had 0.51 inches of rain so far today, and currently a 2-mile-per-hour wind to the west-southwest.
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1: 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Seth Coburn at 11:43, that's going to do it for me. Denton's up next. He's knocking on the door waiting to come in. He'll take you right on through the afternoon. I'll be back with you bright and early tomorrow morning at 5:30. Make sure you join me then or whatever time you happen to get up. Until then, I'm going to leave you with, well, my favorite country song, Hardy, on Real Radio KMMO. I'm Seth Coburn. See ya.

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5: Cattle futures are mixed. 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I'm John Perkins with a Brownfield Market Update. 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Soybeans and corn continue to grind lower, taking the path of least resistance. November beans are down 16 cents at 12.77. January's 15 and a half lower at 12.93 and three quarters. December corn's down 3 at 497 and 3 quarters. March is 3 and a quarter lower at 512 and a quarter. Cattle are mostly higher, waiting for direct business to get started in the south. Most active December live is up 17 at 222.87. November feeders are $1.60 higher at 335.90. And hogs are down, remaining technically weak. December's down 52 at 68.90. February 65 lower at 69.52. John Perkins, Brownfield.
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15: Taking a quick look at KMMO weather at 11:55. There's a flood watch in effect through later tonight. Showers with a chance of thunderstorms today. A near steady temperature at around 70 degrees. South winds to around 5 miles per hour with gusts to 20 miles per hour in the afternoon. Chance of rain near 100%. Showers with a chance of thunderstorms in the evening tonight. Then a chance of showers after midnight. Lows in the mid-50s. North winds to 10 miles per hour. Gusts to 20 miles per hour with a chance of rain near 100%. Currently, it is 70 degrees in Boonville, 70 degrees in Moberly, 72 degrees in Windsor, and currently outside our KMMO studios on Highway 65 here in Marshall, 71 degrees and cloudy, 99% relative humidity. We've had 0.53 inches of rain so far today, and we've got a wind at 2 miles per hour to the southwest.
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24: In a suspected terror plot, I'm Lisa Brady, Fox News. Counter-terror police in the UK just announcing a sixth person arrested in the suspected plot to target a U.S.-run airbase in England. And this latest suspect is a dual UK and Iranian national. A day after the British Prime Minister had said there were strong indications of Iranian involvement. Homeland Security Secretary Mark Wayne Mullen telling Fox earlier today,
25: "We knew that Iran and the IRGC was going to try to do an attack. Possibly on a United States asset in the UK. We had been already watching this with our counterparts in London, giving them a heads up. They had, were also feeding information to us."
24: The arrest made today is on suspicion of preparation of terrorist acts, with a second man questioned and two properties in London searched. The family of Renee Good filing two lawsuits against the Trump administration over her killing during an immigration enforcement surge in Minnesota.
26: "The whole world had to watch as our entire universe was destroyed, as the sunshine that was my amazing Renee was robbed from us, from her children, and from her community that loved her."
24: Good's wife, Becca, says she was pure love. The lawsuits claim wrongful death and conspiracy to interfere with civil rights, accusing the federal government of trying to hide evidence of what happened in January. Good was killed during a confrontation with ICE agents protesting their operation. Homeland Security says an agent fired in self-defense. Good's family denies she was trying to use her car as a weapon. A failed execution in Tennessee remains under investigation.
27: "So far as we know, the Department of Correction followed exactly the protocol that was outlined and vetted and approved by the Attorney General's office. At this point, that is all we know."
24: Governor Bill Lee, after convicted killer Krista Pike ended up in the hospital last night following two doses of a lethal injection drug. 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
1: The terrifying ordeal on a Mideast flight remains under investigation. President Trump speaking with Israel's prime minister after the attack yesterday.
4: President Trump says Israeli Prime Minister Benjamin Netanyahu relayed the heroic actions of Israeli passengers aboard a Fly Dubai flight sent into a nosedive by the plane's co-pilot.
5: And it seems as though the co-pilot was perhaps a terrorist or perhaps a whack job.
4: Netanyahu, speaking on Fox and Friends, says the co-pilot was hell-bent on crashing the plane.
6: We know that he underwent Islamist radical indoctrination.
4: The co-pilot is accused of stabbing the aircraft's pilot. He is being detained in Saudi Arabia, where the Fly Dubai flight made an emergency landing. At the White House, Jared Halpern, Fox News.
1: Leaving earthly conflicts on the ground, four crew members are heading to the International Space Station, two Americans, a Russian, and a Canadian of Ukrainian heritage.
7: Those four crew members going up, they're all friends, they're all scientists, and they're all working together towards the same goals, and that's to improve human spaceflight.
1: Fox's Jonathan Sary. It's a joint NASA SpaceX mission lifting off about 2 hours ago. A Wall Street journalist who spent more than a year in a Russian prison is telling his story.
8: It's been 2 years since Evan Gershkovich was released from a Russian prison in an historic prisoner swap that involved 24 people across seven countries. He told Fox and Friends about how he was captured in March of 2023.
14: I was meeting with the source of a colleague of mine who we thought was legitimate. We had, speaking to him for 4 years at that point. And it turned out it was a setup.
8: Gershkovich was accused of fabricated espionage charges and ultimately sentenced to 16 years in prison.
1: Fox's Tanya J. Powers. His new memoir is called This Cursed Beautiful Land, a Russian-American Story. Elisa Brady. This is Fox News.
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16: 12:07 on this Thursday afternoon as we look at your forecast. On KMMO, we have a lot of information to pass along, so we're going to waste no time getting it. A series of river flood warnings. Pretty much if it's a river, creek, or stream in our area, it's going to have a flood warning on it. Grand River near Brunswick, from flood warning from late Friday night until further notice. It's expected to rise above its flood stage of 19 feet early Saturday morning, continue to rise to a crest of 23.3 feet Sunday evening. Grand River near Sumner, flood warning until Monday evening. It's expected to rise above its flood stage of 26 feet this afternoon, crest around 33.3 feet tomorrow evening. Grand River near Brunswick, flood warning from late Friday night to Tuesday afternoon. It's expected to rise above its flood stage of 19 feet early Saturday morning, crest around 21.9 feet Sunday morning. Missouri River at Napoleon, flood warning from Friday afternoon to Tuesday evening. It should rise above its flood stage of 17 feet early tomorrow afternoon and crest around 20.9 feet Sunday morning. Missouri River at Waverly, flood warning from Friday evening to Wednesday morning. It's expected to rise above its flood stage of 20 feet late tomorrow evening, crest around 23.5 feet early Sunday afternoon. Flood warning.
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3: 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Direct cash cattle trade is starting to develop. A few deals have been reported in Nebraska at $345 to $348. That's below the week's earlier business and down from last week's weighted average basis. Still, no movement out of the south. More trade is expected over the balance of the week. Box beef was sharply lower at midday with light demand for moderate offerings. Choice down 381 at 378.98. Select was 545 lower at 355.14. At the Bassett Livestock Auction in Nebraska, steers were $2 to $11 higher. Heifers, 950 to 1,000 pounds, were $3 to $6 lower. The USDA says demand was good, which was supported by several buyers both in-house and online. Medium and large one feeder steers, 955 to 995 pounds, brought $322 to $358. Medium and large one feeder heifers, 956 to 972 pounds, brought $300.50 to $301.50. Cash hog prices were not reported at midday with very few negotiated purchases. Processors aren't very aggressive in their procurement efforts, and following a few days of decent business, could have most of their needed numbers in hand. Supplies of market-ready hogs have been ample. That has the industry keeping a close eye on demand both globally and domestically. Pork export sales, according to the USDA, held steady on the week, but were up 10% from the prior four-week average. Mexico remains a solid customer. The five-day rolling average for barrows and gilts at the National Daily Direct is $78.02. Butcher hog prices at the Midwest cash markets are steady at $60. At Illinois, slaughter sows were steady with moderate demand for moderate offerings at $43 to $55. Barrows and gilts were steady with moderate demand for moderate offerings at $53 to $63. And pork values were higher at midday, up a dime at $85.05. I'm Megan Grebner for Brownfield.
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7: Flood watch until late tonight. Near 100% chance for showers and thunderstorms this Thursday afternoon. Temperature around 70. Near 100% chance for showers and thunderstorms tonight. Low temperature in the mid-50s. Mostly sunny on Friday, high in the mid-60s. And a sunny Sunday with a high in the upper 60s. 71 right now in Marshall at KMMO. It's 1220.
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10: But there will be an announcement very soon on this specific issue.
11: She says expanding domestic production and using more biofuels will help long term.
10: But for right now, it's a very significant issue. We hear it. We're working on it. And hopefully some really good help is coming for the short term. But for the long term, we've got this under control and we'll continue working on that.
11: In Madison, Wisconsin, Mark Dorenkamp, Brownfield.
12: An extension agronomist says it's been a frustrating start to harvest season in Iowa and other parts of the Midwest. Megan Anderson with Iowa State University says the rain just won't let up.
13: Not a lot going on other than catching a few windows here or there. Most people have been totally stalled out waiting for dry conditions.
12: She tells Brownfield concerns about grain quality are prevalent. USDA's deputy secretary says the agency has made significant progress implementing its department-wide reorganization since the plan was announced this summer. Stephen Vaden tells Brownfield,
14: "We have hiring actions going on across this country as we are hiring new employees in our hubs to better serve the American farmer."
12: U.S. pork export sales were steady on the week. The USDA says pork sales were above average and continue to reflect good global demand, especially from Mexico, which bought almost half of the weekly total. I'm Brent Barnett, Brownfield.
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2: 1226, 71 degrees. 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
3: Today's KMMO Ag Report is called From Garden to Table, Beauty and Purpose of Edible Flowers. It's almost magical about stepping into a garden and seeing it in full bloom. Bright petals sway from the breeze. Bees hum from flower to flower, and the entire space feels alive. For many, flowers are simply admired from afar, cut as bouquets, gifted to loved ones, or planted for visual beauty. But what if those same flowers could do more? What if they could nourish, heal, and even elevate the food on your table? Edible flowers are not a new concept. In fact, they have been used for centuries across cultures in teas, medicines, and culinary dishes. What seems like a modern trend is really a rediscovery of something our ancestors understood well, that beauty and function can exist in the same place. Today, as more people turn toward gardening, homesteading, and intentional living, edible flowers are making a quiet but powerful comeback. At first glance, edible flowers may seem like a luxury, something reserved for high-end restaurants or elaborate desserts. However, their role goes far beyond decoration. Many edible flowers offer subtle flavors that can enhance a dish without overpowering it. Some are sweet and floral, others peppery or slightly bitter, adding layers of complexity that traditional ingredients simply can't replicate. Take nasturtiums, for example. Their vibrant orange and red blooms bring a peppery bite similar to arugula, making them perfect for salads. Lavender, on the other hand, offers a soft, calming flavor often used in baked goods. Chamomile flowers are widely known for their soothing properties, commonly brewed into teas to promote relaxation and sleep. These flowers are not just visually appealing. They are functional ingredients that can transform everyday meals into something memorable. Growing edible flowers adds a new layer of intention to gardening. Instead of planting solely for aesthetics, gardeners begin to think about how each plant can serve multiple purposes. A single garden bed can become a source of beauty, food, and even wellness. For those with limited space, edible flowers are an especially valuable addition. Many varieties grow easily in small plots, raised beds, or even containers. And now it's time for the KMMO Ag Department Corny Joke of the Day. What did one flower say to the other flower when they first met? Hey, bud, how's it growing? With today's Ag Report on KMMO, I'm Larry Smith.
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2: 1230, cloudy, 71 degrees. 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
6: Thank you and good afternoon. October will be a busy month for county clerks and election authorities across Missouri as absentee voting is in full swing for the November 3rd general election. I'll have more on that and other news right after this.
7: Missouri Net News, I'm Matt Pilger. Talks continue on Capitol Hill about artificial intelligence and potential adverse consequences of the technology.

0: Missouri U.S. Senator Josh Hawley was among those asking experts questions during a Senate hearing on Wednesday.
1: Missouri banks who say that they're already facing an unprecedented cyber attack environment. The idea of an AI-charged cyber attack is terrifying to them.
0: The Missouri Judicial Performance Review Committee released its recommendations yesterday that all current judges on the November ballot had their approval. Debbie Dodge is the chair of the Judicial Performance Review Committee.
2: Are based on objective information about the performance of individual judges.
0: Missouri leaders have unveiled a new energy plan aimed at increasing electricity generation within the state. The plan calls for adding more power production capacity, including exploring expanded nuclear energy, to meet growing demand from data centers and manufacturers. This is Missouri Net.
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5: October will be a busy month for county clerks and election authorities across Missouri as absentee voting is in full swing for the November 3rd general election. Saline County Clerk Brittany Burton reminds residents that the deadline to register to vote this November is coming up soon.
6: The last day to register to vote is going to be October 7th at 5 p.m. If you have never been registered in the state of Missouri, you know, due to age or you just moved into the state, you have to be registered by 5 p.m. on October 7th. You can come into our office to register or you can register online with the Missouri Secretary of State's office as long as it's got that timestamp of before 5 p.m. on that date.
5: Burton also reminds voters of a number of deadlines coming up the week of October 19th.
6: The last day to request an absentee ballot by mail is October 21st at 5 p.m. So if you are, you know, waiting through this congressional map battle or you don't realize until later in the month, you have until 5 p.m. on October 21st to request that ballot by mail. The last day for a write-in candidate filing, that is October 23rd at 5 p.m.
5: Absentee voting is underway for those who declare a valid excuse. No excuse absentee voting will begin October 20th, including Saturday voting hours on October 31st from 9 a.m. to 1 p.m. The new half-cent transportation sales and use tax for the city of Marshall is now in effect. The tax was approved by 53% of voters in the April municipal election and is expected to generate about $1 million each year for the next 3 years to go towards street improvements and related transportation projects in the city. Today was the soonest that the tax could go into effect, as certification of the ballot results did not meet the Missouri Department of Revenue's deadline for it to take effect in July. Today is also the day that the 1 cent Transportation Development District sales tax takes effect for the future locations of Love's Travel Stop at the Marshall Junction. 4 sales taxes in 3 area counties also take effect today. The most noticeable bounce will be in Cooper County, where both a 3/8 cent general sales and use tax and an additional 1/2 cent sales tax for the county's ambulance district have taken effect. The ambulance district sales tax now totals 3/4 of a cent, and a comparable use tax is also taking effect. Voters in Pilot Grove also renewed their general and transportation sales and use taxes in April. Across the river, the Howard County Ambulance District is imposing a 1 cent sales and use tax after passage of a measure there. Elsewhere, Henry County has a 1/4 cent county law enforcement sales and use tax now in effect, while California is imposing a 1/2 cent city fire protection sales and use tax. The Versailles Rural Fire Protection District is also implementing a 1/2 cent sales tax. However, that will not apply to the local use tax rate. We have the full list of area sales and use tax changes taking effect today, posted with this story on our website at KMMO.com. Two troopers with the Missouri State Highway Patrol have been promoted to corporal and a new role within Pettis County. The patrol has announced that Micah Bennett and Gregory Steinman will both become assistant zone supervisors of Troop A's Zone 13, covering Pettis County. Bennett has served Pettis County since July 2022 and is a native of Versailles, having attended State Fair Community College prior to his appointment to the patrol in 2019. He patrolled North St. Louis County for 3 years before returning to Pettis County. Steinman has patrolled Pettis County for 2 years and was a deputy in the Benton County Sheriff's Office before joining the Highway Patrol in 2021. His time with the patrol started with a 3-year stint in Cass County. 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I'm Austin Bolin.
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5: Graveside service for 95-year-old Barbara J. Winnig of Sedalia, who died Monday, will be held at 11 a.m. tomorrow at the Highland Sacred Garden Cemetery. Visitation will be held from 9:30 until 10:45 at McLaughlin Funeral Chapel. Services for 98-year-old Herbert Richter Meyer of Grand Pass, who died September 23rd, will be held at 11 a.m. Saturday at St. Luke United Church of Christ, where visitation will be held at 10. Burial will follow at Mount Nebo Cemetery. Arrangements are under the care of Campbell Lewis Funeral Home of Marshall. Graveside service for 71-year-old David M. Conway of Marshall, who died September 9th, will be held at 11 a.m. Saturday at Mount Moriah Cemetery in Slater. Weicker Funeral Home has the arrangements. Celebration of life service for 69-year-old Stephen Floyd Giffen of Sedalia, who died September 24th, will be held Tuesday from 3 to 7 p.m. at the Mattingly Building in Sweet Springs. Interment will be held at a later date in Sweet Springs Cemetery. Ray Funeral Chapel of Sedalia is handling the arrangements. You can view the funeral notices and obituaries, as well as news stories, 24 hours a day on our website, KMMO.com. 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That's a look at news this hour on KMMO. I'm Austin Bowles.
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10: 12:39 on this Thursday afternoon as we take a look at your forecast on KMMO. Well, we're looking at cloudy skies and light rain around a good part of the area. Some pockets of some more moderate precipitation scattered within that. Pretty much all the area getting at least a sprinkle or a light rain shower, all moving off to the northeast, about 35 miles per hour at the moment. We do have several river flood warnings that we'll go over briefly. Grand River near Brunswick flood warning from late Friday night until further notice. That should crest around 23.3 feet Sunday evening. Grand River near Sumner flood warning until Monday evening. That's expected to crest around 33.3 feet tomorrow evening. Looking at the Missouri River at Napoleon, the flood warning is in effect there from Friday afternoon to Tuesday evening. That's expected to crest around 20.9 feet Sunday morning. Missouri River at Waverly, flood warning from Friday evening to Wednesday morning. That should crest around 23.5 feet Sunday afternoon. Missouri River at Miami, flood warning from late Friday night until further notice. That will crest around 23 feet early Monday morning. Missouri River at Glasgow, flood warning from Saturday afternoon until further notice. That's expected to crest around 27.5 feet early Monday morning. Missouri River at Boonville, flood warning from late Saturday night until further notice. That's expected to crest around 23.8 feet Monday morning. Wackendall Creek at Carrollton, flood warning from Friday afternoon to Saturday evening. That is expected to crest around 16.1 feet early tomorrow afternoon. We also have a flood watch for all of the area that's in effect through late tonight. It's a near 100% chance for showers and thunderstorms this afternoon with a temperature around 70. Near 100% chance for showers and thunderstorms tonight, low in the mid-50s. Mostly sunny day on Friday, high in the mid-60s. And sunshine Saturday, Sunday into Monday will be in the upper 60s on Saturday, lower 70s on Sunday, and back into the upper 60s on Monday. Barometric pressure 29.88, humidity 98%, wind out of the southwest around 2 miles per hour. 71 right now at Lexington, Higginsville. If my computer will cooperate with me, 71 degrees there and 70 at Alma, 72 in Marshall at KMMO.
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1: 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I'm John Perkins with a Brownfield market update. 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Stein has yield. After an early bounce, soybeans are lower on fund and technical selling. Export sales are up in the week, mainly to China, but a national holiday could limit their demand for the next few days. U.S. harvest delays are ongoing ahead of what's expected to be a generally drier weather pattern. November beans are 15 lower at 1278. January's down 14 and three quarters at 1294 and a half. December bean meal on this first day of the new marketing year for soybean products. December bean meal's down 620 at 350.70. December bean oil's 131 lower at 66.97. Corn is down today on fund and technical selling, also reversing its course after the firm start. It's still digesting yesterday's larger than expected quarterly stocks number while watching the harvest. The trade is expecting at least some impact to yield and quality from those delays. December's down 3.5 at 497 and a quarter. March is 3.5 lower at 512. Wheat's mixed. It looks oversold after the recent decline, but export demand slowed despite the movement issues for both Russia and Ukraine. And of course, usually that usually means that wheat has to sell off a little bit further in order to spark some new demand. While rains delaying winter wheat planting, the soil moisture recharge should be beneficial in most areas. December Chicago's up 4.5 at 680 and a quarter. Looking technically weak, December cotton's down 88 at 77.64, and March is 86 lower at 80.52. But finding some new technical support, maybe some commercial support too, judging by the spreads. November rice is up 50 cents at 16.66 and a half. Live cattle are mostly higher and feeders are up watching the direct markets. Just some very light trade so far today at 345 to 348 on the dress basis in Nebraska. That's about steady with the week ago. Bids are at 226 live in Kansas and Texas. Otherwise, the major feeding areas remain quiet. Box beef at midday is sharply lower. December live is up 22 at 222.92, and February's two higher at 225.10. November feeders are up $1.97 at $336.27. January feeder cattle are $2 higher now at $329.67. And over on the hogs, they are lower with another round of technical weakness, really. Midwest butcher markets are steady. The major direct markets had no comparison at the open with a very light negotiated run to start the day. Pork's up 10 cents at midday, but did close sharply lower yesterday. December lean is 65 lower at 68.77. February's down 85 at 69.32. Crude oil's trading just below 92 a barrel. The Dow Jones Industrial Average is up. John Perkins, Brownfield.
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10: In high school softball action from yesterday, Holden knocked off Lexington 10-6, Marceline beat Cameron 11-0, and Belton beat Warrensburg 11-6. In a fall baseball matchup, La Plata knocked off Green City 20-5. In high school girls volleyball action scheduled for today, Fulton is at Boonville, Prairie Home at Bunston, Russellville at California, Cameron at Chillicothe, Hallsville at Columbia Christian Fellowship, Kingsville at Casey Faith Christian, Concordia at Casey Lutheran, Lafayette County at Knobnoster, Lincoln is at Lamont, Plattsburgh at Lawson, Carrollton is at Lexington, Cass Sherwood at Lone Jack, Kirksville is at Marshall, Hamilton Penny at North Platte, Greenridge is at Otterville, Holden is at Richmond, northwest of Hughesville is at Sacred Heart, Oak Grove is at St. Michael, Warsaw is at St. Paul Lutheran, Camdenton is at Smith Cotton, Stover is at Smithton, Centralia at Southern Boone, Lynn is at Tipton, El Dorado Springs at Versailles, Oric is at Wellington Napoleon, and Colcamp is at Windsor. In boys soccer, Knobnoster is at Boonville, Columbia Christian Fellowship in Hallsville are at Columbia Hickman, Marshall is at Kirksville, Centralia Sunnydale Adventist is at Lamont, Fort Osage is at Lone Jack, Sumner is at Moberly, Harrisonville is at Oak Grove, Pleasant Hill at Odessa, Excelsior Springs at St. Joseph Benton, Chillicothe at St. Paul Lutheran, Springfield Hillcrest at Smith Cotton, and Stover is at Smithton. In girls softball action scheduled for today, California is at Boonville, Centralia at Clark County, Hallsville and Columbia Christian Fellowship are at Eldon, St. Joseph Benton at Excelsior Springs, South Callaway is at Fayette, School of the Osage is at Harrisburg, Lafayette County at Holden, Lawson is at Lathrop, Knobnoster at Lexington, Lincoln College Prep at Lone Jack, Chillicothe is at Macon, BKN Thunder at Meadville, Mexico is at Moberly, Pilot Grove at New Franklin, Bevere at Novinger, Clinton is at Oak Grove, Warrensburg is at Odessa, Clinton is at Richmond, Brookfield at Schuyler County, Salisbury at Scotland County, Marshall at Smith Cotton, Jamestown at St. Elizabeth, and Paris is at Westran. All these games are weather permitting. That's a look at sports this hour on KMMO. I'm Austin Bolin.
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15: We're just a few minutes away from a check of news. 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And on the KMMO community calendar, a few items you may want to check into. 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
19: A search for answers in Tennessee. I'm Lisa Brady, Fox News. After convicted killer Krista Pike survived a death sentence, ending up in the hospital last night after two injections during a failed execution.
20: It's a tragedy, and it's deeply disturbing to me that that has happened in this state. The people deserve better than that.
19: Tennessee Governor Bill Lee says at this point it appears the Department of Correction followed protocol. He has ordered a review and halted any executions for now. There's been no confirmation of Pike's current condition. Counterterrorism police in the UK now have an Iranian suspect in custody in connection with a possible terror plot against an airbase in England used by the U.S. to target Iran. The new suspect is the sixth person arrested in the probe, a 27-year-old man and a dual UK and Iranian national arrested on suspicion suspicion of preparing terrorist acts. Iran has denied involvement. President Trump suspects possible Iranian involvement in yesterday's attack on the pilot during a Fly Dubai flight to Israel. Fox's Peter Ducey at the White House.
0: Just spoke to the president as he was boarding Marine One on the South Lawn, and I asked him if anybody has briefed him in the last day and a half about whether or not this Fly Dubai pilot, the one who allegedly tried to take down the plane, is linked to Iran. And the president told me they're working on it right now. He would say the answer, based on what he is hearing, is yes, but they are working it right now.
19: So far, no confirmation of any motive or that it was a terror attack. The co-pilot accused of stabbing the pilot is Omani and has worked for the airline for less than or about a year. The president taking questions before kicking off stops around the country ahead of the midterms.
21: You got to get out there and vote for a fighter for the state of Florida.
19: Vice President Vance rallying for Congressman Byron Donalds, who's running for Florida governor against Democrat David Jolly. 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
19: The Trump administration now facing two lawsuits over the killing of Renee Good by an ICE agent earlier this year.
25: The family of Renee Good is accusing the Trump administration of negligence and of civil rights violations, demanding a jury trial and damages. Good's family says she wasn't using her car in a threatening way, calling the shooting illegal. Her killing, captured on video, shows an ICE officer opening fire during Operation Metro Surge. The agent later treated at a hospital. The Trump administration has defended the action, saying the agent opened fire in self-defense. Jeff Manasso, Fox News.
19: Just getting reports that a former Dallas police officer, Amber Geiger, has been granted parole after serving 7 years of a 10-year sentence for the killing of a neighbor, Botham Jean, in 2018, mistaking him for an intruder in her own apartment. Rapper Rick Ross is under arrest.
26: Miami, the Playboy's paradise.
19: His debut single, Hustlin', was a hit 20 years ago, and he went on to become a 9-time Grammy nominee. But the longtime South Florida resident was arrested early today in Miami Beach, charged with battery in connection with a domestic violence allegation. His attorney says he's being wrongfully accused by an ex-girlfriend. A new snapshot of the labor market.
27: There's another encouraging report on the job market. New claims for unemployment benefits declined by 1,000 last week to 197,000. Economists were expecting a slight increase. Also, fewer people remained on benefits in the week ending September 19th. Continuing claims declined 11,000 to 1.7 million, the lowest level since April of 2023.
19: Fox's Jenny Cosola. The government's employment report for September is due out tomorrow. Stocks turning mixed. The Dow is still down right now, down 62 points, but the S&P and the NASDAQ are now in the green. I'm Lisa Brady. This is Fox News.
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17: In Carrollton, 107 on a Thursday afternoon. Look at your forecast on KMMO. Well, pretty much all of us are looking at some light to moderate precipitation across the area. It's a large area, mostly light rain, that on the southwest side will begin, say, from a Warrensburg to Tipton line and extends northeastward through communities such as Marshall up through Keatsville, on up toward the Kirksville area, and even into southeastern Iowa. It's a large area of mostly light rain that is moving off to the northeast, about 25 miles per hour. Forecast has a near 100% chance for showers. Don't be surprised if you get a rumble of thunder mixing in from time to time. Temperatures that should average around 70, and a wind out of the southwest around 5, becoming west gusting up to 20. Near 100% chance for showers and thunderstorms this evening, with showers lingering after midnight tonight. We'll have a low temperature tonight in the mid-50s. Friday, mostly sunny, high in the mid-60s, and Saturday, more sunshine with a high in the upper 60s. Sunday and Monday, both sunny days. We're in the lower 70s on Sunday, upper 60s on Monday. Flood watch continues through late tonight for all of the area and pretty much every river, creek, and stream around mid-Missouri under a flood warning at the moment. Currently, our barometric pressure, 29.88, relative humidity, 98%, wind out of the south-southwest, around 2 miles per hour. 71 right now at Chillicothe, it's 70 at Brookfield, 71 at Carrollton, and 72 in Marshall at KMMO. 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
2: Soybeans, corn, and hogs are down. 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Soybeans are lower on fund and technical selling. November beans down 14 and three quarters at 1278 and a quarter. January beans down 14 and a half at 1294 and three quarters. Corn was down on fund and technical selling. December corn down 3 1/4 at 497 and a half. March corn down 3 1/2 at 512. Live cattle are mostly higher. Feeders are up, watching direct business develop. October live's up 27 at 218.95. October feeders are up 195 at 338.37. Hogs are lower on technical weakness. October lean hogs down 105 at 77.67. December lean hogs are down 60 at 68.82. I'm Megan Grebner for Brownfield.
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Near 100% chance for showers and thunderstorms this Thursday afternoon, temperature around 70. Near 100% chance for showers and thunderstorms tonight, low in the mid-50s. Mostly sunny on Friday with a high in the mid-60s, and more sunshine on Saturday with a high in the upper 60s. That's a look at your forecast on KMMO.

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5: 1:30, cloudy, 71 degrees. 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
6: Thank you and good afternoon. October will be a busy month for county clerks and election authorities across Missouri, as absentee voting is in full swing for the November 3rd general election. I'll have more on that in other news right after this.
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2: October will be a busy month for county clerks and election authorities across Missouri, as absentee voting is in full swing for the November 3rd general election. Saline County Clerk Brittany Burton reminds residents that the deadline to register to vote this November is coming up soon.
3: The last day to register to vote is going to be October 7th at 5 p.m. If you have never been registered in the state of Missouri, you know, due to age or you just moved into the state, you have to be registered by 5 p.m. on October 7th. You can come into our office to register, or you can register online with the Missouri Secretary of State's office, as long as it's got that timestamp of before 5 p.m. on that date.
2: Burton also reminds voters of a number of deadlines coming up the week of October 19th.
3: The last day to request an absentee ballot by mail is October 21st at 5 p.m. So if you are, you know, waiting through this congressional map battle, or you don't realize until later in the month, you have until 5 p.m. on October 21st to request that ballot by mail. The last day for a write-in candidate filing, that is October 23rd at 5 p.m.
2: Absentee voting is underway for those who declare a valid excuse. No excuse absentee voting will begin October 20th, including Saturday voting hours on October 31st from 9 a.m. to 1 p.m. The new half-cent transportation sales and use tax for the city of Marshall is now in effect. The tax was approved by 53% of voters in the April municipal election and is expected to generate about $1 million each year for the next 3 years to go towards street improvements and related transportation projects in the city. Today was the soonest that the tax could go into effect, as certification of the ballot results did not meet the Missouri Department of Revenue's deadline for it to take effect in July. Today is also the day that the 1 cent Transportation Development District sales tax takes effect for the future locations of Love's Travel Stop at the Marshall Junction. 4 sales taxes in 3 area counties also take effect today. The most noticeable bounce will be in Cooper County, where both a 3/8 cent general sales and use tax and an additional 1/2 cent sales tax for the county's ambulance district have taken effect. The ambulance district sales tax now totals 3/4 of a cent, and a comparable use tax is also taking effect. Voters in Pilot Grove also renewed their general and transportation sales and use taxes in April. Across the river, the Howard County Ambulance District is imposing a 1 cent sales and use tax after passage of a measure there. Elsewhere, Henry County has a 1/4 cent county law enforcement sales and use tax now in effect, while California is imposing a 1/2 cent city fire protection sales and use tax. The Versailles Rural Fire Protection District is also implementing a 1/2 cent sales tax. However, that will not apply to the local use tax rate. We have the full list of area sales and use tax changes taking effect today, posted with this story on our website at KMMO.com. 2 troopers with the Missouri State Highway Patrol have been promoted to corporal and a new role within Pettis County. The patrol has announced that Micah Bennett and Gregory Steinman will both become assistant zone supervisors of Troop A Zone 13, covering Pettis County. Bennett has served Pettis County since July 2022 and is a native of Versailles, having attended State Fair Community College prior to his appointment to the patrol in 2019. He patrolled North St. Louis County for 3 years before returning to Pettis County. Steinman has patrolled Pettis County for 2 years and was a deputy in the Benton County Sheriff's Office before joining the Highway Patrol in 2021. His time with the patrol started with a 3-year stint in Cass County. 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I'm Austin Bowles.
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5: 1:36 on this Thursday afternoon. As we look at your forecast on KMMO, we're looking at light rain pretty much around all of the area right now. It is continuing to move off slowly to the northeast, only about 25 miles per hour. And that has resulted in some flood warnings around the area. We have a flood watch that is in effect for the entire area until 1 o'clock tomorrow morning, at several every area river flood warnings. One for the Grand River near Sumner, in effect until Monday evening. It's expected to crest around 33.3 feet tomorrow evening. Grand River near Brunswick, flood warning from late Friday night until further notice. It's expected to crest around 23.3 feet Sunday evening. Missouri River at Napoleon, flood warning from Friday afternoon to Tuesday evening. It's expected to crest around 20.9 feet Sunday morning. Missouri River at Waverly, flood warning from Friday evening to Wednesday morning. It should crest around 23.5 feet early Sunday afternoon. Missouri River at Miami, flood warning from late Friday night until further notice. It's expected to crest around 23 feet early Monday morning. Missouri River at Glasgow, flood warning from Saturday afternoon until further notice. It's expected to crest around 27.5 feet early Monday morning. Missouri River at Boonville, flood warning from late Saturday night until further notice. It's expected to crest around 23.8 feet Monday morning. Wakandaw Creek at Carrollton, flood warning from Friday afternoon to Saturday evening. That is expected to crest around 16.1 feet early tomorrow afternoon. And as I mentioned, a flood watch for the entire area until 1 o'clock Friday morning. It's a near 100% chance for showers and thunderstorms this afternoon. A temperature in the lower 70s. Near 100% chance for showers and thunderstorms tonight. Low in the mid-50s. Mostly sunny on Friday. High in the mid-60s. And sunshine on Saturday. High around 70. Barometric pressure 29.88. Humidity 98%. Wind out of the south around 3 miles per hour. Currently at Moberly at 70 degrees there. Salisbury reporting in with 71 degrees. It's 71 as well at Brunswick and 72 in Marshall at KMMO.
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5: Soybeans and hogs were lower. Corn was mixed. Cattle were up. Hello, I'm Megan Grebner with your commodity market update on Brownfield. You better build bigger bins. It's just a suggestion, but regardless, be ready to maximize your per acre profits with MX Series Corn by Stein. Stein has yield. Soybeans were lower on fund and technical selling. Export sales were up on the week, mainly to China, but a national holiday could limit their demand for a few days. U.S. harvest delays are ongoing out of a drier weather pattern. November beans were down 9 at $12.84. January beans down 8.5 at $13.75. Corn finished the day mixed on spread trade. Corn has been digesting the larger than expected quarterly stocks number while watching widespread harvest activity delays. The trade is expecting at least some impact to yield and quality from those slowdowns. December corn was up 1.5 at $5.02.25. March corn up 1.25 at $5.16.75. The wheat complex was mixed, mostly higher. Wheat looks oversold after the recent decline, but export demand has been slow despite movement issues for both Russia and Ukraine. While rain is delaying winter wheat planting, the soil moisture recharge should be beneficial in most areas. In Chicago, December wheat was up 7 at $6.82.75. March wheat up 6.25 at $6.97. In Kansas City, December wheat was up 4.5 at $7.37.5. And in Minneapolis, December wheat was up 3.5 at $6.96.75. Live and feeder cattle were up, watching direct business. October lives up 62 at $2.19.30. December lives up 47 at $2.23.17. October feeders were up 245 at $3.38.87. Hogs were down on technical weakness. Butcher hogs were steady and the major directs were not reported. October lean hogs down 122 at 77.50. December lean hogs down 50 at 68.92. I'm Megan Grebner for Brownfield.
6: This spotlight on soybeans is brought to you by Missouri Soybean Farmers. The Missouri Soybean Association's yield contest is underway, and grower engagement manager Dylan Anderson has more details.
7: There's no entry form that's required. Had a couple guys already got into the field. It was averaging pretty good, so they got on the harvest form, recorded it, filled it out, and they entered it in that way after they sent it in to us. We have different categories as far as statewide, irrigated, non-irrigated, and that's with any kind of tillage method, but also in our seven different districts, we have categories too for no-till, tilled, and cover crop. We have cash prizes for first, second, and third in each of the state categories, and special prizes too for anyone who averages over 100 bushels, and then each of the district categories is $750 to win. All the information that folks need to enter in is on the website, mosoy.org, under Farmer Resources, or farmers can call the office.
6: This spotlight on soybeans is brought to you by Missouri Soybean Farmers.
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9: Near 100% chance for showers and thunderstorms this Thursday afternoon. Temperature around 70. Near 100% chance for showers and thunderstorms tonight. Low in the mid-50s. Mostly sunny on Friday with a high in the mid-60s. And more sunshine on Saturday with a high in the upper 60s. That's a look at your forecast on KMMO.

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4: This is Real Radio KMMO Marshall, 72 degrees at 2 o'clock.
5: Alive. I'm Lisa Brady, Fox News. Lawyers for convicted killer Krista Pike just telling reporters she's receiving life-saving care at a hospital after last night's failed execution in Tennessee, where witnesses heard her snoring loudly behind the curtain after two injections.
6: I'm haunted by last night.
5: Attorney Randy Spivey says her prognosis is not yet clear. The governor has halted executions and ordered a review. The family of Renee Good, who was killed in her car during a confrontation with an ICE agent in Minnesota, is now suing the Trump administration.
7: What happened to Renee was completely senseless. And the fact that there's been no accountability, no investigation, no expression of condolence, no change in policy is completely mind-blowing.
5: Good's brother, alongside her widow, after two lawsuits were filed against the federal government and immigration officials, claiming wrongful death, unjustified and excessive use of force, and conspiracy to interfere with civil rights, rejecting the administration's claim the agent fired in self-defense. Officials in Saudi Arabia say the co-pilot accused of stabbing the captain of a Fly Dubai flight to Israel yesterday has been handed over to the UAE.
8: The Emiratis are leading this investigation, but they are working with the Israelis as they try to figure out why the suspect allegedly stabbed his co-pilot and then tried to crash the plane. But Israeli Prime Minister Benjamin Netanyahu telling Fox News he has an idea of what might have motivated him.
9: It looks like he had been radicalized. I think it's too early to say whether he had any connections with Iran or with anyone else. It's too early to say that.
8: Netanyahu also saying the suspect was from Oman, a country Israel doesn't have diplomatic ties with and therefore wouldn't be allowed to land in Israel.
5: Fox's Jeff Paul in Tel Aviv. In the UK, a dual Iranian national becomes the sixth person arrested in connection with a possible plot to attack a U.S.-run airbase. 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
5: At least two people are dead after the crash of a medical helicopter off the coast of Southern California.
13: Crews continue to search for a missing person who was on board a Reach Air Medical Services helicopter that crashed off of Catalina Island Wednesday night, killing two people and leaving two others in the hospital.
14: We're currently searching with a 45-foot small boat, and we have an MH-60 from Air Station a Jayhawk helicopter from Air Station San Diego, U.S. Coast Guard, and then a remote-operated vehicle from Los Angeles County Fire Department.
13: Captain Stacy Cressy of the U.S. Coast Guard. Catalina Island is about 22 miles off the mainland of Los Angeles County. Officials say the two hospitalized are in stable condition. The National Transportation Safety Board and the U.S. Coast Guard are investigating.
15: Fox's Christian Goodwin. The two people killed are reportedly a pilot and flight nurse. A crew of four riding in a SpaceX capsule weeks after a faulty valve postponed their joint mission with NASA.
16: SpaceX successfully launches two Americans, one Canadian and one Russian, aboard a Dragon capsule headed from Cape Canaveral to the International Space Station.
17: Ignition and liftoff. Go Falcon, go Dragon, and go Crew 13.
16: From the SpaceX live stream, minutes later, the crew reached space with no issues. Its Falcon 9 booster safely returned to the landing zone in Florida.
17: Welcome to orbit. On behalf of the entire team, we thank you for flying the Falcon today. Have a great mission. Dragon will take you from here.
16: The crew is expected to stay in space 6 months. In Miami, Eben Brown, Fox News.
15: The Canadian astronaut has Ukrainian heritage and has said the ongoing conflict with Russia does not affect the crew's mission in space, where they have to rely on each other. An hour to the close on Wall Street, stocks are higher. Right now, the Dow's up 3 points. The S&P and the NASDAQ also in the green. Elisa Brady, Fox News.
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21: 2:07 on a Thursday afternoon. Look at your forecast on KMMO. Looking at cloudy skies around the area, light rain continuing to fall. It's a large area of mostly light precipitation centered right over our part of the Show Me State. Beginning to move eastward a bit, centered along a line from around Versailles on the south side up through the Fayette and Moberly areas, and then northward towards Kirksville. And it's continuing to move off to the east, about to the northeast, about 25 to 30 miles per hour. There is some more activity in eastern and northeast Kansas that extends up into northwest Missouri at the moment. We'll keep an eye on that as we make our way through the rest of this afternoon. We do have a flood watch. It's in effect until 1 a.m. Friday for all of the area. 100% chance for showers and thunderstorms this afternoon. Potential for some locally heavy rainfall at times. Temperature continues into the lower 70s. Near 100% chance for showers and thunderstorms tonight. Low temperature in the mid-50s. Sun comes out on Friday. We'll have a temperature in the mid-60s. Saturday, sunshine, high around 70. And Sunday and Monday, both sunny days with temperatures in the lower 70s on Sunday and in the upper 60s on Monday. Barometric pressure 29.88, humidity 98%, wind out of the south around 4 miles per hour. Currently 71 degrees at Fayette, it's 71 at Glasgow. Slater also reporting in with 71 degrees, and it's 72 in Marshall at KMMO.
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2: Look at your local closing grain prices for this Thursday afternoon, first day of October. Beans down 9, 1229. Corn up 1, 462. And wheat up 7, 633. 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
2: Near 100% chance for showers and thunderstorms this Thursday afternoon, temperature around 70. Near 100% chance for showers and thunderstorms tonight, low in the mid-50s. Mostly sunny on Friday with a high in the mid-60s, and more sunshine on Saturday with a high in the upper 60s. That's a look at your forecast on KMMO.

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2: On two hands, the number of friends that I have that 4 years ago were milking cows, today are not milking cows. If we look at the history of American agriculture, when I'm going to be 60 in 2 weeks. And when our parents were kids, everybody had some chickens, everybody had some cows, dairy cows. I suppose everybody had pigs too, but we're going to focus on chickens and dairy cows. Today, more and more people are growing chickens, but that's backyard flocks of 15 to 20 for eggs. You know that most of the chicken business is in large, completely vertically integrated systems. And the dairy industry is fast getting there as well. What troubles me that growth has come from government programs. Every single day, I voice my discontent and absolute borderline anger, to be honest, with the amount of subsidies that come in to nudge the production in one way or another. I was told last night that we're now just short of 10 million dairy cows. I think that's a great thing. Building the infrastructure of the number of dairy cows. But I got people in Wisconsin telling me that we don't have 20,000 cows. We're not big enough. Do you know the problems that come along with that? And the biggest problem is that this nudging from the government isn't for the increase of milk. It's the increase of a confined dairy cow that we capture the methane. We run the manure through a digester, capture the methane, and produce liquid natural gas. Have we stopped to think about what exactly we're being pigeonholed down the path of? What are we going to do with liquid natural gas? We always need more energy. There's no doubt about that. But what's that energy going to do? And how do you offset a $50 million infusion of taxpayer dollars into your business? It's time to self-evaluate where American agriculture truly is. Loose tails, be gentle.
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1: Near 100% chance for showers and thunderstorms this Thursday afternoon, temperature around 70. Near 100% chance for showers and thunderstorms tonight, low in the mid-50s. Mostly sunny on Friday with a high in the mid-60s, and more sunshine on Saturday with a high in the upper 60s. That's a look at your forecast on KMMO.
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0: Corn and hogs were mixed Thursday. Soybeans finished lower and cattle closed higher. I'm John Perkins with a Brownfield Market Update. Plant your potential and harvest your reality with Stein. 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Soybeans are down on technical selling with November 9 lower at $12.84 and January down 8.5 at $13.75. Corn was mixed, consolidating. December was up 1.5 at $5.02 and a quarter. March was 1.25 higher at $5.16 and three quarters. Live and feeder cattle were higher, watching the direct markets. Megan Grebner has more on that in a moment. December live is up 47 at $2.23.17. February was 37 higher at $2.25.45. November feeders are up $2.05 at $3.36.35. And hogs were mixed, adjusting spreads. December down 50 at $68.92. And February lean 42 lower at $69.75. Now here's Megan Grebner with that full look at cash livestock. Megan?
1: Thanks, John. There was a light round of direct cash cattle business on Thursday. Deals were reported at $345 to $348 stressed in the north. That's down slightly from last week's weighted average basis. Bids did surface in the south at $226 live, but no trade has developed. Estimated cattle slaughter was 109,000 head, up 19,000 on the week and down more than 3,000 on the year. The cash hog market's likely going to have a slow finish to the week after a couple of solid days of business. Packers continue to have leverage and are moving numbers at their pace, which happens to be at mostly lower prices. They could also have what they need on hand, and we could see a very slow finish to the week. The industry is also monitoring the available supplies of market-ready hogs and hog weights. Estimated hog slaughter was 493,000 head, up 4,000 on the week and down more than 500 on the year. With John Perkins, I'm Megan Grebner for Brownfield.
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8: Near 100% chance for showers and thunderstorms this Thursday afternoon, temperature around 70. Near 100% chance for showers and thunderstorms tonight, low in the mid-50s. Mostly sunny on Friday with a high in the mid-60s, and more sunshine on Saturday with a high in the upper 60s. That's a look at your forecast on KMMO.

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0: KMMO Marshall, 73 degrees at 3 o'clock.
2: More U.S. service members head to the Middle East. On Lisa Brady, Fox News. Two U.S. officials confirming to Fox the Theodore Roosevelt Carrier Strike Group and a Marine Expeditionary Unit are being sent to the region, adding about 10,000 more sailors and Marines to the Middle East. It'll be the third U.S. aircraft carrier in the region. This as President Trump suggests Iran may have a connection to yesterday's attack on a flight to Israel.
3: The Fly Dubai co-pilot accused of trying to intentionally crash an Israel-bound jet this week could be linked to Iran, President Trump says.
4: I would say the answer based on what I'm hearing is yes, but we're working on it right now.
3: The president's comments follow Israeli Prime Minister Benjamin Netanyahu's assessment on Fox and Friends that the co-pilot underwent radical indoctrination. Passengers on the flight described a harrowing scene. The pilot was stabbed by the co-pilot. Passengers and crew members were able to retake control of the aircraft and make an emergency landing in Saudi Arabia.
2: Fox's Jared Halpern at the White House. Meantime, a sixth person arrested in a possible plot to attack a U.S.-run airbase in England. Counterterrorism police in Britain say the new suspect is a dual U.K.-Iranian national. Iran has denied involvement. Lawyers for a convicted killer in Tennessee say she is alive and critical condition at a hospital after a failed execution attempt last night.
5: I don't think we could ever know what it was like to go through that time, but I do know that that really was her biggest fear. It was not a fear of dying. It was a fear of a prolonged, painful, traumatic death.
2: Stephen Farrell, one of the lawyers for Krista Pike, who was convicted in the torture murder of a classmate more than 30 years ago. Pike surviving two lethal injection doses. An investigation continues. In Massachusetts, a judge just rejecting a defense motion to acquit Lindsay Clancy in the killing of her three children after the recent hung jury and mistrial. 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
2: A tip about a possible plot to attack the Texas Capitol leads to a joint probe by the FBI and the state and the arrest of a 40-year-old suspect, Benny Caldera.
9: The arrest warrant affidavit alleges Caldera told a friend, quote, I am going to the Capitol and I am going to shoot it up. And that Caldera was angry at the American-Israeli Public Affairs Committee, saying, quote, these people have to be exterminated.
2: Fox's Jonathan Hund, Caldera facing a felony charge of making a terrorist threat against a public servant. A campaign promise from New York City Mayor Zohran Mamdani to freeze the rent becomes reality for some New Yorkers with a new policy kicking in as October begins.
10: Many New Yorkers in rent-stabilized apartments will have the option to choose 1 or 2 year renewals at a 0% rent increase between now and the end of September next year. It could potentially affect millions of people in the city. The policy has had its detractors, ranging from landlords who have said higher taxes and more repairs will result, to President Trump, who posted on Truth Social last June that the policy will create ghettos and slums. In New York, Grinnell Scott, Fox News.
2: Mortgage rates hitting their highest levels in nearly 4 years, topping 7.25%, and Freddie Mac's average for a 30-year fixed rate.
11: In 2022, rates surged as part of post-pandemic inflation that ended years of below 5% mortgage rates and grounded the housing market to a halt. Mortgage rates are rising as inflation, a surge in government debt, and heavy corporate borrowing for the build-out of AI are pushing up bond yields.
2: Fox's Hillary Barsky and the bond market's been putting pressure on the stock market, but stocks finish higher today. The Dow up 20 points after the bell. The S&P up about 15. The NASDAQ up 10 points after they were lower during the session. I'm Lisa Brady. This is Fox News.
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15: 3:06 on a Thursday afternoon as we look at your forecast on KMMO. Well, for some of us, the rain has come to an end for the moment. Others getting some rain, and we're seeing some new rain development off to our south and west. We'll talk about right now. Matter of fact, one area of rain that has been plaguing our area for quite a long time, now centered along a Boonville up to Shelbyville line, and that's moving off into eastern and northeast Missouri. We have some heavier rain along the line from, say, near Hallsville, Missouri, down toward Jamestown, Missouri, and this runs right through the Columbia area. There's some moderate to heavy rain falling right there. Back to the southwest, we have some new developments showing up around the Blue Springs area, down toward Lake Lafayette and the Warrensburg area. That is moving to the northeast. Let's see if my radar will give me a plot. About 20 miles per hour, that movement. And then we have another large area of precipitation that extends from, say, central Kansas up through northeast Kansas and adjacent areas of northwest Missouri into southern Iowa right now. That, uh, not necessarily heading directly in our direction at the moment. A lot of this is moving from southwest to northeast. There is a complex around Emporia, Kansas, that has some shower and thunderstorm activity in it that will be heading toward the Kansas City metro area eventually. We have some new river flood warnings to talk about and some updates on others, so let's get right into it. New river flood warning for the Sheraton River near Prairie Hill is in effect from this evening to Sunday afternoon. That's expected to crest around 16.1 feet early tomorrow afternoon. Grand River near Sumner, an update there. Flood warning until Tuesday morning. It's expected to crest around 34.6 feet early Saturday morning. Grand River near Brunswick, flood warning from Friday afternoon to late Tuesday night. That will crest around 24.4 feet early Sunday afternoon. Missouri River at Napoleon, flood warning from Friday afternoon to Tuesday evening. That's expected to crest around 20.9 feet Sunday morning. Missouri River at Waverly, flood warning from Friday evening to Wednesday morning. That's expected to crest around 23.5 feet early Sunday afternoon. Missouri River at Miami, flood warning from late Friday night until further notice. That should crest around 23 feet early Monday morning. Missouri River at Glasgow, flood warning from Saturday afternoon until further notice. That's expected to crest around 27.5 feet early Monday morning. And Missouri River at Boonville, flood warning from late Saturday night until further notice. That should crest around 23.8 feet Monday morning. And finally, the Wackendaw Creek at Carrollton, flood warning from Friday afternoon to Saturday evening. That should crest around 16.1 feet early tomorrow afternoon. We have a flood watch that will remain in effect for the entire area until 1 o'clock Friday morning. It's a near 100% chance for showers and thunderstorms the rest of this afternoon and into the overnight hours, and still the potential for some locally heavy rainfall from time to time. Mid-50s, the overnight low tonight. Mostly sunny day on Friday, temperature in the mid-60s. Friday night, clear, low in the mid-40s. Sunshine on Saturday, a high around 70. And the sunshine continues Sunday and Monday with temperatures in the lower 70s on Sunday, upper 60s on Monday. Barometric pressure 29.88, humidity 98%, wind out of the west-southwest around 5 miles per hour. It's 73 in Marshall at KMMO.
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4: A near 100% chance for showers and thunderstorms continues through the rest of this Thursday afternoon and into the evening and overnight hours. We'll go from temperatures today that have been averaging around 70 to lows tonight in the mid-50s. Sun comes out on Friday, high temperature in the mid-60s, and more sunshine on Saturday with a high around 70. That's a look at your forecast on KMMO.
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6: .330, cloudy, 73 degrees. 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
7: Thank you and good afternoon. October will be a busy month for county clerks and election authorities across Missouri, as absentee voting is in full swing for the November 3rd general election. I'll have more on that and other news right after.
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7: Hey. October will be a busy month for county clerks and election authorities across Missouri, as absentee voting is in full swing for the November 3rd general election. Saline County Clerk Brittany Burton reminds residents that the deadline to register to vote this November is coming up soon.
10: The last day to register to vote is going to be October 7th at 5 p.m. If you have never been registered in the state of Missouri, you know, due to age or you just moved into the state, you have to be registered by 5 p.m. on October 7th. You can come into our office to register, or you can register online with the Missouri Secretary of State's office, as long as it's got that timestamp of before 5 p.m. on that date.
7: Burton also reminds voters of a number of deadlines coming up the week of October 19th.
10: The last day to request an absentee ballot by mail is October 21st at 5 p.m. So if you are, you know, waiting through this congressional map battle, or you don't realize until later in the month, you have until 5 p.m. on October 21st to request that ballot by mail. The last day for a write-in candidate filing, that is October 23rd at 5 p.m.
7: Absentee voting is underway for those who declare a valid excuse. No excuse absentee voting will begin October 20th, including Saturday voting hours on October 31st from 9 a.m. to 1 p.m. The City of Brunswick invites the public to the 2026 Pecan Festival to celebrate the city's rich pecan-growing heritage and its distinction as the pecan capital of Missouri. The festival gets underway tonight with a pet contest at 6:30 p.m. Tomorrow's schedule includes the car cruise.

0: at 6 p.m., the Nutty Parade at 6:30, bingo at 7, and a floozy contest at 9. Festival Board President Jeb Stevenson tells KMMO News that the city will welcome more than 150 vendors to downtown Brunswick in addition to the many activities planned. The festival will wrap up with a full slate of events on Saturday, including a pecan pie contest and auction, exotic petting zoo, and other pecan-related contests before the main parade begins at 2 p.m. Following the parade, live music will be provided by Lynn Audsley from 3 to 7 p.m. and the Yard Dogs from 8 p.m. to midnight. Stevenson says there will also be plenty of family-friendly games and activities, including bounce houses, on Saturday. More information about all events and activities can be found on the festival's Facebook page, which is linked with this story on our website at kmmo.com. An update regarding the Marshall Energy Center project was brought up during the meeting of the Marshall Municipal Utilities Board of Public Works on Wednesday. MMU General Manager Jeff Bergstrom told the board that the current completion date for Phase 1 of the project has been pushed back to January 2027. The first phase of the project was initially expected to be finished and generating power by December 1st, but has been delayed due to supply chain issues, according to Bergstrom.
1: I think originally date for commercial operation was in the first part of December, which is really pretty short time frame for that type and size of project. At one time, I think we'd been pushed back to February on a completion date, and they've moved that up into the January time frame now and are continuing to work, you know, to bring that closer to the 1st of December. Whether or not they're going to be able to do that, you know, is yet to be seen, but, you know, certainly that's still the goal. And talking to one of the project managers, I think some of those delays are just supply chain issues, and particularly with some steel is what it sounded like.
0: Bergstrom says the Missouri Joint Municipal Electric Utility Commission has already been planning for contingencies just in case the MEC project wasn't finished by the December deadline. He also notes the economic impact of the delay shouldn't affect customers. Bergstrom also stated that crews are working on site 7 days a week to finish the project as soon as possible. The second phase of the project will immediately follow and is planned for completion by 2029. 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I'm Austin Bolin.
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6: 3:35 on this Thursday afternoon as we take a look at your forecast on KMMO. Well, we are looking at clouds around the area. One round of rain pretty much through. That's now up in northeast Missouri. We have some more rain set up from roughly around the Richmond area, southeastward through Warrensburg, and then south from there, extending all the way down to near Joplin, Missouri, and even down into Arkansas, down toward Bentonville, Arkansas. Large area. Mostly light rain. Looks like a lot of that is going to be staying south of I-70, maybe some moving into the Lexington, Higginsville, Concordia, and eventually the Carrollton and Marshall area, a little extension. And then we're watching another complex of rain right now in eastern and northeast Kansas. A lot of that could be affecting northwest and northern Missouri, but no doubt we will have more rain around our area. Was asked how much rain we have had so far, just went out and measured. You might be surprised. It's not as much as you might imagine. We have had since 7 o'clock this morning, that's when we reset our rain gauge, 52 hundredths of an inch. Before that, we had 15 hundredths, so that puts us at 67 hundredths, 6/10, or just under 7/10 of an inch of rain so far here in the Marshall area. Other places have had much more than that, and of course, that has resulted in some river flood warnings to talk about. Sheraton River near Prairie Hill, flood warning from this evening to Sunday afternoon. That's expected to crest around 16.1 feet early tomorrow afternoon. afternoon. Grand River near Sumner, flood warning until Tuesday morning. That's expected to crest around 34.6 feet early Saturday morning. Grand River near Brunswick, flood warning from Friday afternoon to late Tuesday night. That should crest around 24.4 feet early Sunday afternoon. Missouri River at Napoleon, flood warning from Friday afternoon to Tuesday evening. That's expected to crest around 20.9 feet Sunday morning. Missouri River at Waverly, flood warning from this evening to Wednesday morning. That should crest around 23.5 feet early Sunday afternoon. Missouri River at Miami, flood warning from late Friday night until further notice. That's expected to crest around 23 feet early Monday morning. Missouri River at Glasgow, flood warning from Saturday afternoon until further notice. That's expected to crest around 27.5 feet early Monday morning. Missouri River at Boonville, flood warning from late Saturday night until further notice. That's expected to crest around 23.8 feet Monday morning. And Wakandaw Creek at Carrollton, flood warning from Friday afternoon to Saturday evening. That's expected to crest around 16.1 feet early tomorrow afternoon. We also have a flood watch that's in effect until 1 a.m. Friday for all of the area. Near 100% chance for showers and thunderstorms continues the rest of this afternoon and into the overnight hours. Low tonight in the mid-50s. Then the sun comes out on Friday. We'll have a high tomorrow in the mid-60s. More sunshine Saturday, high around 70. And on Sunday, sunshine with a high in the lower 70s. Barometric pressure 29.88, humidity 98%. Wind out of the west-northwest around 6 miles per hour. We have 73 degrees right now in Marshall at KMMO.

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3: What about you?
4: A near 100% chance for showers and thunderstorms continues through the rest of this Thursday afternoon and into the evening and overnight hours. We'll go from temperatures today that have been averaging around 70 to lows tonight in the mid-50s. Sun comes out on Friday, high temperature in the mid-60s, and more sunshine on Saturday with a high around 70. That's a look at your forecast on KMMO.

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6: Term marathon. Elisa Brady, Fox News. President Trump kicking off travel around the country ahead of the November elections.
7: This week, President Trump will rally supporters in Oklahoma, Alabama, and Ohio, all states he easily carried in his three runs for office.
8: Well, I won all of them by a lot. I'm going there just to make sure.
7: The president says his return to reliably red states is also about giving thanks to Republican voters.
8: And I haven't been there in a while, and I want to just thank them. Mr. President, we also have a governor's race that I think it's over, but we have to make sure people get out and vote, even in Oklahoma.
7: President Trump says the country is doing really well, but Republicans have not been able to get that message across to voters.
6: Fox's Jared Halpern at the White House. Voters keep telling pollsters they're not happy with the economy or the president's handling of it as Democrats run against what they call a failing agenda. About 10,000 more U.S. sailors and Marines are heading to the Middle East. U.S. officials confirming to Fox News a third aircraft carrier is being sent to the region along with a Marine expeditionary unit. President Trump telling reporters today Iran may have a link to yesterday's attack on a fly-Dubai flight to Israel, which remains under investigation. Israel's prime minister says the co-pilot accused of stabbing the captain and trying to crash the plane is Omani.
9: A country Israel doesn't have diplomatic ties with and therefore wouldn't be allowed to land in Israel. The prime minister is working to figure out exactly how that was allowed.
6: Fox's Jeff Paul in Tel Aviv. Saudi officials say they've given the suspect to the UAE, which is leading a multi-nation investigation. The judge in the Lindsey Clancy murder case refuses to declare her not guilty, rejecting a defense motion that argued prosecutors didn't prove she was responsible for killing her three children in the recent trial that ended with a hung jury. Prosecutors have not said if they plan a retrial. 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
14: A protest against the president's plan to build a giant arch at one of the entrances to Washington, D.C.
15: Carrying signs that said things like veterans over vanity and I'm an arch enemy. Demonstrators gathered near the site of President Trump's proposed triumphal arch. Those protesters say the arch is a desecration to heroes buried close by at Arlington National Cemetery. Democratic Senator Tammy Duckworth blasted the president, telling the crowd,
16: "How dare this coward erect a monument to his own vanity, his own ego, covered in the same fake gold that he's plastered all over the Oval Office?"
15: President Trump has said he wants the arch to be more than a monument. He wants to use it as a military complex with drones and snipers in place to help protect the city.
14: Fox's Jill Nato in Washington. That project already faces a lawsuit, arguing in part it would need congressional approval and would obstruct historic sightlines. The case against a former Olympic athlete, once accused of vandalizing the Lincoln Memorial reflecting pool, is dismissed by a judge in D.C.
17: David Hearn was charged with felony destruction of property and accused of ripping up a 2-square-foot piece of sealant liner in the bottom of the reflecting pool after it had been renovated earlier this year. But U.S. Attorney Jeanine Pirro eventually moved to drop the charges without prejudice, meaning she'd maintain the option to refile later. D.C. Superior Court Judge Todd Edelman said the government has no right to retain the ability to compound the errors it already made at Hearn's expense and dismiss the case with prejudice. Hearn said he did reach into the pool to touch a piece of raised sealant and that it was rubbery, but that he didn't rip anything up. The DOJ later said contractors may have performed a rushed job on the pool renovation ahead of July 4th celebrations in the Capitol. Jessica Rosenthal, Fox News.
14: October off to a lukewarm start on Wall Street. The Dow up 20 points. The S&P and the Nasdaq also with small gains, clawing back from losses during the session. I'm Lisa Brady, Fox News.
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5: 4:06 on this Thursday afternoon as we look at your forecast on KMMO. Well, some of us have had a little bit of a break from the rain we got late this morning and into the early part of the afternoon, but more rain is beginning to form now to our west and southwest, and that is moving in our general direction, so more rain is on its way. We do have a flood watch for the entire area that will continue until 1 o'clock Friday morning, and we're getting some more updates on some of the flood warnings for our area rivers, creeks, and streams. Updated is the flood warning for the Missouri River at Napoleon. That's still in effect from Friday afternoon to late Tuesday night. That's expected to crest around 22.3 feet Sunday morning. Missouri River at Miami, update there. Flood warning from Friday evening until further notice. That's expected to crest around 24.6 feet Sunday evening. An update on the Missouri River River at Waverly, where a flood warning is in effect from Friday evening to Wednesday afternoon. That's expected to crest around 25 feet early Sunday afternoon. Update on the Missouri River at Glasgow, flood warning from Saturday morning until further notice. That's expected to crest around 29.6 feet Sunday evening. And an update on the Missouri River at Boonville, where a flood warning is in effect from Saturday afternoon until further notice. That's expected to crest around 25.9 feet Monday morning. We, of course, have a relatively new flood warning for the Sheraton River near Prairie Hill. That's in effect from this evening to Sunday afternoon. That's expected to crest around 16.1 feet early tomorrow afternoon. Grand River near Sumner flood warning until Tuesday morning. That should crest around 34.6 feet early Saturday morning. I think that is a new update on that one as well. Grand River near Brunswick flood warning from Friday afternoon to late Tuesday night. That should crest around 24.4 feet early Sunday afternoon. Wackendaw Creek at Carrollton flood warning from Friday afternoon to Saturday evening. That should crest around 16.1 feet early tomorrow afternoon. We will continue with a near 100% chance for showers and thunderstorms through the rest of this afternoon and into the evening and overnight hours. Temperatures, well, they've been averaging today in the low 70s for the most part. Low tonight, expected to be in the mid-50s. Then the sun comes out on Friday. We'll have a temperature tomorrow in the mid-60s. Friday night, clear, low in the mid-40s. And sunshine Saturday, Sunday, and Monday will be around 70 on Saturday and in the lower 70s on Sunday, cooling to the upper 60s on Monday. Barometric pressure, 29.88. Humidity, 96%. Wind out of the west-northwest, around 4 miles per hour. Checked the rain gauge a bit ago. Since 7 o'clock this morning when we reset the rain gauge, we had 52 hundredths of an inch. You add that to the 15 hundredths that we had over the 24-hour period ending at 7 o'clock this morning, and that totals up to around 67 hundredths of an inch, just under 7/10 of an inch of rain here at the radio station, with more on the way. Right now, 72 degrees in Marshall at KMMO.
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3: A near 100% chance for showers and thunderstorms continues through the rest of this Thursday afternoon and into the evening and overnight hours. We'll go from temperatures today that have been averaging around 70 to lows tonight in the mid-50s. Sun comes out on Friday, high temperature in the mid-60s, and more sunshine on Saturday with a high around 70. That's a look at your forecast on KMMO.
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5: 4:30, cloudy, 73 degrees. 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
6: Thank you and good afternoon. October will be a busy month for county clerks and election authorities across Missouri, as absentee voting is in full swing for the November 3rd general election. I'll have more on that in other news right after this.
7: Missouri Net News, I'm Ashley Bird. Some guardrails put in place by law enforcement when it comes to surveillance cameras. Matt Pilger has this.
8: The Department of Public Safety has released guidance ordered by Governor Mike Kehoe that calls for limits on data retention, routine audits, and a ban on linking facial recognition technology to license plate reader systems. DPS Director Mark James says many Missouri law enforcement agencies already have strong privacy protections in place, while the technology has helped solve crimes ranging from child abductions to homicides.
7: Governor Mike Kehoe is getting praised by the ag industry in Missouri for his executive order, which temporarily allows farmers and ag haulers to use dyed diesel on state highways and to haul heavier loads to reduce harvest transportation costs.
9: Will hopefully be a little relief for them that ends up translating into market prices.
7: This is Missouri Net News.
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6: October will be a busy month for county clerks and election authorities across Missouri, as absentee voting is in full swing for the November 3rd general election. Saline County Clerk Brittany Burton reminds residents that the deadline to register to vote this November is coming up soon.
10: The last day to register to vote is going to be October 7th at 5 p.m. If you have never been registered in the state of Missouri, you know, due to age or you just moved into the state, you have to be registered by 5 p.m. on October 7th. You can come into our office to register, or you can register online with the Missouri Secretary of State's office, as long as it's got that timestamp of before 5 p.m. on that date.
6: Burton also reminds voters of a number of deadlines coming up the week of October 19th.
10: The last day to request an absentee ballot by mail is October 21st at 5 p.m. So if you are, you know, waiting through this congressional map battle, or you don't realize until later in the month, you have until 5 p.m. on October 21st to request that ballot by mail. The last day for a write-in candidate filing, that is October 23rd at 5 p.m.

0: Absentee voting is underway for those who declare a valid excuse. No excuse absentee voting will begin October 20th, including Saturday voting hours on October 31st from 9 a.m. to 1 p.m. The City of Brunswick invites the public to the 2026 Pecan Festival to celebrate the city's rich pecan-growing heritage and its distinction as the pecan capital of Missouri. The festival gets underway tonight with a pet contest at 6:30 p.m. Tomorrow's schedule includes the car cruise at 6 p.m., the Nutty Parade at 6:30, bingo at 7, and a floozy contest at 9. Festival Board President Jeb Stevenson tells KMMO News that the city will welcome more than 150 vendors to downtown Brunswick in addition to the many activities planned. The festival will wrap up with a full slate of events on Saturday, including a pecan pie contest and auction, exotic petting zoo, and other pecan-related contests before the main parade begins at 2 p.m. Following the parade, live music will be provided by Lynn Audsley from 3 to 7 p.m. and the Yard Dogs from 8 p.m. to midnight. Stevenson says there will also be plenty of family-friendly games and activities, including bounce houses, on Saturday. More information about all events and activities can be found on the festival's Facebook page, which is linked with this story on our website at kmmo.com. An update regarding the Marshall Energy Center project was brought up during the meeting of the Marshall Municipal Utilities Board of Public Works on Wednesday. MMU General Manager Jeff Bergstrom told the board that the current completion date for Phase 1 of the project has been pushed back to January 2027. The first phase of the project was initially expected to be finished and generating power by December 1st, but has been delayed due to supply chain issues, according to Bergstrom.
1: I think originally date for commercial operation was in the first part of December, which is really pretty short time frame for that type and size of project. At one time, I think we'd been pushed back to February on a completion date, and they've moved that up into the January time frame now and are continuing to work, you know, to bring that closer to the 1st of December. Whether or not they're going to be able to do that, you know, is yet to be seen, but, you know, certainly that's still the goal. And talking to one of the project managers, I think some of those delays are just supply chain issues, and particularly with some steel is what it sounded like.
0: Bergstrom says the Missouri Joint Municipal Electric Utility Commission has already been planning for contingencies just in case the MEC project wasn't finished by the December deadline. He also notes the economic impact of the delay shouldn't affect customers. Bergstrom also stated that crews are working on site 7 days a week to finish the project as soon as possible. The second phase of the project will immediately follow and is planned for completion by 2029. 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I'm Austin Boland.
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3: 4:36 on this Thursday afternoon as we look at your forecast on KMMO. Well, we've had one round of rain move through the area, a little break through a part of the afternoon for some of us, and now more rain is beginning to develop. We have another large area of rain that pretty much encompasses the entire area from, say, Maryville over toward Kirksville from west to east, and then south from there through communities such as Macon, down to Moberly, back toward Marshall, and then southerly from there through communities such as Sedalia, Warsaw, on down toward the Springfield area. This area of rain actually tapers off a bit around the Bentonville, Arkansas area. That gives you some idea of the scope of this area of rain, and we're sort of right in the middle of it. Another complex of rain that's centered around Topeka, Kansas. Looks like right now that could be moving into northwest Missouri. It has some heavier precipitation in it to the northwest of Topeka. Right now, that could be affecting northeast Kansas and northwest Missouri, eventually around the St. Joseph area. We have a flood watch for all of the area that's in effect until 1 o'clock Friday morning, and several river flood warnings on the board as well. Flood warning for the Missouri River at Napoleon from Friday afternoon to late Tuesday night. That's expected to crest around 22.3 3 feet Sunday morning. Missouri River at Miami, flood warning from Friday evening until further notice. That's expected to crest around 24.6 feet Sunday evening. Missouri River at Waverly, flood warning from Friday evening to Wednesday afternoon. That should crest around 25 feet early Sunday afternoon. Flood warning for the Missouri River at Glasgow from Saturday morning until further notice. That should crest around 29.6 feet Sunday evening. Missouri River at Boonville, flood warning from Saturday afternoon until further notice. That should crest around 25.9 feet Monday morning. Flood warning for the Sheraton River near Prairie Hill from this evening to Sunday afternoon. That should crest around 16.1 feet early tomorrow afternoon. Flood warning for the Grand River near Sumner until Tuesday morning. That should crest around 34.6 feet early Saturday morning. Grand River near Brunswick, flood warning from Friday afternoon to late Tuesday night. That should crest around 24.4 feet early Sunday afternoon. And the Wakandaw Creek at Carrollton, flood warning from Friday afternoon to Saturday evening. That should crest around 16.1 feet early tomorrow afternoon. Outside of that, lots of rain in the forecast, at least for the rest of this afternoon into the evening and overnight hours. A near 100% chance for precipitation, the potential for some locally heavy rainfall from time to time. Low tonight in the mid-50s. Then we're looking forward to the sunshine returning on Friday. Temperature tomorrow in the mid-60s. Clear Friday night, low in the mid-40s. Sunny on Saturday with a high around 70. And sunny days Sunday and Monday with temperatures in the lower 70s on Sunday and in the upper 60s on Monday. Barometric pressure 29.88, humidity 97%, wind out of the west-northwest around 3 miles per hour. It's cloudy and 72 in Marshall at KMMO.
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4: Well, it's time for our daily installment of Sports Q&A here on KMMO. Real quick, if I could, before we get into Sports Q&A, we just received an update on that river flood warning for the Wakandaw Creek at Carrollton. This is a flood warning that's in effect from late tonight to Saturday evening. Now expecting that to crest around 17 feet tomorrow morning and then drop back below its flood stage of 16 feet tomorrow evening. So they just put that out right after I had given out the information about Wakandaw Creek at Carrollton. Austin Boland, a lot of rivers, creeks, and streams that, at least for a short term, are going to be above their banks, hopefully short term. We need the rain, though. I do know that.
5: Yeah, we've been getting just kind of a consistent, steady rain throughout the entire day, pretty much. So definitely very much needed, but hopefully it clears up before tomorrow.
4: Yeah. Well, the forecast is promising sunshine tomorrow, so I imagine the fields, some of the fields may be a little bit on the soggy side, but that will probably be the most impact that we'll have on Friday night football this week, which is a good thing. Speaking of football, an NFL question for our Sports Q&A question today. Our first caller in with the correct answer to our Sports Q&A question will get today's Sports Q&A t-shirt. So let's dive into it, shall we? Which NFL quarterback holds the record for the most career passing yards in league history? Would that be A, Peyton Manning, B, Tom Brady, C, Drew Brees, or D, Brett Favre? Again, which NFL quarterback holds a record for the most career passing yards in league history? Is it A, Peyton Manning, B, Tom Brady, C, Drew Brees, or D, Brett Favre? 886-5666, toll free 800-727-5666. First one in with the correct answer to our Sports Q&A question, getting today's Sports Q&A t-shirt. And now with sports brought to you by Viking Athletic Goods, here's Austin Boland.
5: State Fair Community College will host 7 K-Singer Conference Championship events on its Sedalia campus during the 2026-27 academic year, expanding a partnership between the college and area school districts. The conference includes school districts in Cole Camp, Green Ridge, Lamont, Lincoln, Northwest, Otterville, Sacred Heart, Smithton, Stover, and Windsor. SFCC and the K-Singer Conference have been collaborating for over a decade, starting with the college hosting K-Singer's conference basketball tournament at the Fred E. Davis Multipurpose Center in Sedalia. Green Ridge Superintendent Jonathan Peterson tells KMMO News that discussions to expand the partnership grew after conference athletic directors struggled to address the logistical challenges of hosting complex, multi-school outdoor events for the K-Singer Conference. With SFCC completing work on its new athletic complex, Peterson calls the expanded partnership a no-brainer for everyone involved.
6: When they started building this new complex, it just really made it kind of easy. I kind of call it a no-brainer when if they're willing to allow us to use that facility as well for expanded sports, absolutely no-brainer. Our kids get to perform on a collegiate-level facility. I would say most students will never get a chance to do that, if not for an opportunity like this. Some won't go to games, but since this is kind of a different environment and a unique environment, and it's something kind of special, we find that there's some students that don't go to a normal home game, but will go to this.
5: Going forward, all of Kaesinger's championship events will be held at SFCC's facilities. Peterson says he's grateful for the partnership and is excited to see all of Kaesinger's tournaments being held at the college.
6: And it feels like it really is a partnership when I look at it from the other standpoint, too, from the State Fair standpoint, what they get out of it as well. And appreciate them being able to be right here, appreciate them giving back a little bit to the community, too. And that's it's just a great partnership. So super happy that we're able to expand all of our championship conference tournaments to all be hosted at the State Fair campus there.
5: Championship events will begin with the boys' soccer tournament on October 5th, 6th, and 9th at the Roadrunner Athletic Complex, followed by the conference basketball tournaments on January 28th through February 6th. The conference softball tournament will be held April 24th and 26th at Ron Ditzfield Field, while the baseball tournament will take place April 24th, 27th, and 30th at Charlie Marshall Field. The championship schedule will conclude with the conference track and field championships on May 3rd at the Roadrunner Athletic Complex. More information can be found linked with this story on our website at KMMO.com. That's a look at sports this hour on KMMO. I'm Austin Bolt.
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4: All right, Austin Boland, we're talking about the NFL quarterback that holds the record for the most career passing yards in league history. Is that Peyton Manning, Tom Brady, Drew Brees, or Brett Favre?
5: Yeah, well, I think what's kind of fun about this question is I think all of these players held the record at one point when they retired. First it was Favre, and then Peyton Manning passed him. And then a few years later, Drew Brees passed him. And then most recently, it was Tom Brady who passed Drew Brees for the most passing yards in league history. So I'm going to go with Tom Brady on this one.
4: Yeah, Tom Brady is it. You want to come up with a number there? Want to take a guess?
5: Is it just regular season or does this count postseason as well?
4: I don't know.
5: Well,
4: most career passing yards in league history.
5: I know regular season Tom Brady has like almost 90,000. But then when you factor in his postseason games, it's like almost, it's like close to 100,000.
4: Yeah, 89,214.
5: Yeah,
4: for Tom Brady, Manning 71,940, Brees 80,258, and Favre 71,838.
5: Yeah,
4: so there you go.
5: Yeah, those guys played a very long time, well into their late 30s, and in Brady's case, even his mid 40s. So. You play a long time, you're going to accumulate a lot of records, that's for sure.
4: Yeah. Well, good job, Austin Boland.
5: Thank you.
4: And we'll play it again tomorrow. We play Sports Q&A weekday afternoons 4:45 here on KMMO.
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5: This is Real Radio KMMO Marshall, 72 degrees at 5 o'clock.
6: I'm Lisa Lacera, Fox News. President Trump making good on a promise he made during the midterm convention, starting a campaign blitz in the month or so before the election. First, in Texas.
7: I'm thrilled to be back in the Lone Star State with the proud, hardworking patriots of Peterbilt Motor Company.
6: Then he rallied in Oklahoma. The president says the country is doing well, but Republicans have not been able to get that message to voters. Senate Democratic leader Chuck Schumer on the Senate floor claimed the president is trying to disenfranchise millions of Americans.
8: Trump has given up on winning over the electorate. So he's trying to silence it.
6: And Schumer accused Republicans of helping President Trump profit from the presidency. The president says there could be a link to Iran in the attempted hijacking of an Israel-bound flight.
9: The president's comments follow Israeli Prime Minister Benjamin Netanyahu's assessment on Fox and Friends that the co-pilot underwent radical indoctrination. Passengers on the flight described a harrowing scene. The pilot was stabbed by the co-pilot. Passengers and crew members were able to retake control of the aircraft and make an emergency landing in Saudi Arabia.
6: Fox's Jared Halpern at the White House. London police have arrested a dual UK-Iranian national on suspicion of plotting a terror attack following a security incident at a U.S.-run military base in England that British authorities have linked to Tehran. The 25-year-old man was arrested in central London. Police have searched two properties, five men, all British nationals in their 20s and from London, arrested in the early hours of Sunday on suspicion of explosives and terror offenses close to the RAF Fairford base. On Wall Street, swings in the bond market made for modest gains for stocks. The Dow up 20 points, the Nasdaq added 10 points, the S&P plus 14. 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
6: Some leading Democrats are calling for an investigation to TV ads featuring President Trump.
14: Representative Jamie Raskin of Maryland, the top Democrat on the House Judiciary Committee, and California Congressman George Whitesides are demanding federal inquiries into a blitz of taxpayer-funded TV ads spotlighting praise for President Trump. The TV spots, which have drawn criticism from members of both parties, are airing shortly before the midterm elections, and the representatives are formally asking the government to Accountability Office and the Office of Special Counsel to determine if the use of government funds was illegal. The White House has labeled the ads public service announcements, though experts disagree, saying they aren't designed to help Americans access any specific program. Lillian Wu, Fox News.
6: SpaceX has launched four astronauts on a fast track to the International Space Station that'll stretch until spring. SpaceX launch commander Jessica Watkins and her crew from NASA after a three-week delay to fix their Dragon capsule, which had a leaking fuel system. The stay at the station will last 6 months, but the flight there is only expected to take 8 hours. The federal government launching a new school choice tax incentive starting January 1st.
15: The Treasury Department calls it the first nationwide school choice program. Families in 30 states will qualify, and those who participate can give up to $1,700 to an organization that gives out school choice scholarships. They get a dollar-for-dollar tax credit for that donation. The donation money goes into a pool of funds that hopefully increases in order to give out money to families who want to homeschool or send their kids to private schools. It will also, though, be given to kids in public schools whose families can use any scholarship money for tutoring or other educational-related expenses. While most participating states are Republican-leaning, other states can potentially join in the future. New York's Governor Kathy Hochul has expressed interest in participating.
6: Fox's Jessica Rosenthal. I'm Lisa Lucera. This is Fox News.
5: 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Net. The weather forecast on KMMO brought to you by the WK family of dealerships. .506 now on this Thursday afternoon as we look at your forecast on KMMO. Well, I just stepped out to check the rain gauge. We have here in Marshall since 7 o'clock this morning, 58 hundredths of an inch of precipitation. That totals to 73 hundredths of an inch when you add in the 15 hundredths that we had over the 24-hour period ending at 7 o'clock this morning. We have kind of a complicated situation with our rain gauge. National Weather Service, being an official weather reporting station, requires us to reset that rain gauge at 7 a.m. So we have to sort of do a little math to get a total rainfall, event rainfall for you. That's just how they roll at the National Weather Service. They have also issued a flood watch. It'll continue until 1 o'clock tomorrow morning for all of the area. And we have several river flood warnings for several of our area rivers, creeks, and streams. We'll just go over some of those flood warnings real quick. Wakandaw Creek at Carrollton, flood warning from late tonight to Saturday evening. Missouri River at Napoleon, flood warning from Friday afternoon to late Tuesday night. Missouri River at Miami, flood warning from Friday evening until further notice. Missouri River at Waverly, flood warning from Friday evening to Wednesday afternoon. Missouri River at Glasgow, flood warning from Saturday morning until further notice. Missouri River at Boonville, flood warning from Saturday afternoon until further notice. Sheraton River near Prairie Hill, a flood warning from this evening to Sunday afternoon. Grand River near Sumner, flood warning until Tuesday morning. And Grand River near Brunswick, flood warning from Friday afternoon to late Tuesday night. Basically, if it's a river, creek, or stream around the area, it more than likely has a flood warning on it for the next few days. Near 100% chance for showers and thunderstorms continuing through the rest of this Thursday afternoon and into the overnight hours. Temperature-wise today, well, at the radio station, we got up to 73 degrees. Lower 70s was the rule around the area this afternoon. Low tonight expected to be in the mid-50s. Sun comes out tomorrow with a temperature in the mid-60s, northeast wind 5 to 10, gusts up to 25. Friday night, clear, low in the mid-40s, sunny on Saturday, high around 70. Sunday, sunshine with a high in the lower 70s, and more sunshine on Monday with a high in the upper 60s. Barometric pressure 29.88. Humidity 97%, our wind calm, and we have 72 degrees right now in Marshall at KMMO.
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3: A near 100% chance for showers and thunderstorms continues through the rest of this Thursday afternoon and into the evening and overnight hours. We'll go from temperatures today that have been averaging around 70 to lows tonight in the mid-50s. Sun comes out on Friday, high temperature in the mid-60s, and more sunshine on Saturday with a high around 70. That's a look at your forecast on KMMO.

0: America's story is 250 years strong, built on freedom, determination, hard work, and the pioneering spirit that shaped this country. While WK hasn't been here from the very beginning, our family of hardworking professionals and customers have shared in the American story for 107 years. This is Kyle Weymouth. Since 1919, we've had the privilege of serving generations of families across Sedalia and West Central Missouri. Thank you for allowing WK to be a part of your family's story. Here's to America's past, our shared future, and many more miles together.
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5: 5:30, cloudy, 72 degrees. 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
6: Thank you and good afternoon. The new 1/2 cent transportation sales and use tax for the city of Marshall is now in effect. I'll have more on that in other news right after this.
7: Missouri Net News. I'm Sue Danielson. Heavy rains are raising flood concerns in a large part of northwest, north central, and central Missouri. This week's U.S. Drought Monitor shows extreme drought in southwest Missouri and dry conditions throughout the southern half of the state. Missouri's putting new guardrails in place for the use of automated license plate readers by law enforcement. Governor Mike Keogh says there will be limits on data retention and a ban on linking facial recognition technology to the systems. There will also be routine audits. Missouri U.S. Senator Josh Hawley has introduced a bill at the federal level which calls for similar privacy protections. Hawley's also talking about artificial intelligence. During a subcommittee hearing, he was among those raising concerns about cybersecurity.
8: Missouri local hospitals, small-town Missouri banks who say that they're already facing an unprecedented cyber attack environment, and the idea of an AI-charged cyber attack environment is terrifying to them.
7: Hawley's among many lawmakers demanding AI companies ensure tech safety protocols.
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6: The new half-cent transportation sales and use tax for the city of Marshall is now in effect. The tax was approved by 53% of voters in the April municipal election and is expected to generate about $1 million each year for the next 3 years to go towards street improvements and related transportation projects in the city. Today was the soonest that the tax could go into effect, as certification of the ballot results did not meet the Missouri Department of Revenue's deadline for it to take effect in July. Today is also the day that the 1 cent Transportation Development District sales tax takes effect for the future locations of Love's Travel Stop at the Marshall Junction. 4 sales taxes in 3 area counties also take effect.

0: today. The most noticeable bounce will be in Cooper County, where both a 3/8 cent general sales and use tax and an additional 1/2 cent sales tax for the county's ambulance district have taken effect. The ambulance district sales tax now totals 3/4 of a cent, and a comparable use tax is also taking effect. Voters in Pilot Grove also renewed their general and transportation sales and use taxes in April. Across the river, the Howard County Ambulance District is imposing a 1 cent sales and use tax after passage of a measure there. Elsewhere, Henry County has a 1/4 cent county law enforcement sales and use tax now in effect, while California is imposing a 1/2 cent city fire protection sales and use tax. The Versailles Rural Fire Protection District is also implementing a 1/2 cent sales tax. However, that will not apply to the local use tax rate. We have the full list of area sales and use tax changes taking effect today, posted with this story on our website at KMMO.com. Two troopers with the Missouri State Highway Patrol have been promoted to corporal and a new role within Pettis County. The patrol has announced that Micah Bennett and Gregory Steinman will both become assistant zone supervisors of Troop A Zone 13, covering Pettis County. Bennett has served Pettis County since July 2022 and is a native of Versailles, having attended State Fair Community College prior to his appointment to the patrol in 2019. He patrolled North St. Louis County for 3 years before returning to Pettis County. Steinman has patrolled Pettis County for 2 years and was a deputy in the Benton County Sheriff's Office before joining the Highway Patrol in 2021. His time with the patrol started with a 3-year stint in Cass County. An update regarding the Marshall Energy Center project was brought up during the meeting of the Marshall Municipal Utilities Board of Public Works on Wednesday. MMU General Manager Jeff Bergstrom told the board that the current completion date for Phase 1 of the project has been pushed back to January 2027. The first phase of the project was initially expected to be finished and generating power by December 1st, but has been delayed due to supply chain issues, according to Bergstrom.
1: I think originally date for commercial operation was in the first part of December, which is really pretty short time frame for that type and size of project. At one time, I think we'd been pushed back to February on a completion date, and they've moved that up into the January time frame now and are continuing to work, you know, to bring that closer to the 1st of December. Whether or not they're going to be able to do that, you know, is yet to be seen, but, you know, certainly that's still the goal. And talking to one of the project managers, I think some of those delays are just supply chain issues, and particularly with some steel is what it sounded like.
0: Bergstrom says the Missouri Joint Municipal Electric Utility Commission has already been planning for contingencies just in case the MEC project wasn't finished by the December deadline. He also notes the economic impact of the delay shouldn't affect customers. Bergstrom also stated that crews are working on site 7 days a week to finish the project as soon as possible. The second phase of the project will immediately follow and is planned for completion by 2029. 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I'm Austin Bolt.
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0: Graveside service for 95-year-old Barbara J. Wenig of Sedalia, who died Monday, will be held at 11 a.m. tomorrow at the Highland Sacred Garden Cemetery. Visitation will be held from 9:30 until 10:45 at McLaughlin Funeral Chapel. Services for 98-year-old Herbert Richter Meyer of Grand Pass, who died September 23rd, will be held at 11 a.m. Saturday at St. Luke United Church of Christ, where visitation will be held at 10. Burial will follow at Mount Nebo Cemetery. Arrangements are under the care of Campbell Lewis Funeral Home of Marshall. Graveside service for 71-year-old David M. Conway of Marshall, who died September 9th, will be held at 11 a.m. Saturday at Mount Moriah Cemetery in Slater. Weicker Funeral Home has the arrangements. Celebration of life service for 69-year-old Stephen Floyd Giffen of Sedalia, who died September 24th, will be held Tuesday from 3 to 7 p.m. at the Mattingly Building in Sweet Springs. Interment will be held at a later date in Sweet Springs Cemetery. Ray Funeral Chapel of Sedalia is handling the arrangements. You can view the funeral notices and obituaries, as well as news stories, 24 hours a day on our website, KMMO.com. our Facebook page, Real Radio KMMO, or you can download the KMMO app from the Apple App Store or the Google Play Store. That's a look at news this hour on KMMO. I'm Austin.
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6: 5:40 now on this Thursday afternoon as we look at your forecast on KMMO. Well, we've had one round of rain through the area. Some of you still getting some light rain. There is some more rain back to our west and southwest. Right now, from around the Blue Springs area, westward into east central Kansas near Junction City, Kansas. A lot of this is actually looks like it's rotating around an area of low pressure. It has been going from southwest to northeast, but seems to be making perhaps more of an easterly turn. A lot of it is light rain, but there are some pockets of some moderate to heavy rain showers embedded within that, and that's something that we'll continue to deal with as we make our way through the rest of this afternoon and into the evening hours. So far, 0.73 of an inch of precipitation in our rain gauge here in Marshall. No doubt more will be added to that, and that's why a flood watch is in effect for all of the area until 1 o'clock tomorrow morning. That, along with several river flood warnings, and we'll go through that list and talk about when some of these rivers are expected to crest. We begin with the Wakandaw Creek at Carrollton, flood warning from late tonight to Saturday evening. That's expected to crest around 17 feet tomorrow morning. Missouri River at Napoleon, flood warning from Friday afternoon to late Tuesday night. That should crest around 22.3 feet Sunday morning. Missouri River at Miami, flood warning from Friday evening until further notice. That's expected to crest around 24.6 feet Sunday evening. Missouri River at Waverly, flood warning from Friday evening to Wednesday afternoon. That's expected to crest around 25 feet early Sunday afternoon. Missouri River at Glasgow, flood warning from Saturday morning until further notice. That should crest around 29.6 feet Sunday evening. Missouri River at Boonville, flood warning from Saturday afternoon until further notice. That's expected to crest around 25.9 feet Monday morning. Flood warning for the Sheraton River near Prairie Hill from this evening to Sunday afternoon. That should crest around 16.1 feet early tomorrow afternoon. Grand River near Sumner, flood warning until Tuesday morning. That's expected to crest around 34.6 feet early Saturday morning. And the Grand River near Brunswick, flood warning from Friday afternoon to late Tuesday night. That's expected to crest around 24.4 feet early Sunday afternoon. It's a near 100% chance for showers and thunderstorms as we continue into the evening and overnight hours. Low tonight in the mid-50s. Mostly sunny then on Friday with a high in the mid-60s. Clear Friday night, low in the mid-40s, and a sunny day on Saturday with a high around 70. Looking ahead to Sunday and Monday, both sunny days will be in the lower 70s on Sunday and in the upper 60s on Monday. Right now, our barometric pressure 29.91, relative humidity 98%, our wind calm. It's 72 in Marshall at KMMO.
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0: State Fair Community College will host 7 Kaysinger Conference Championship events on its Sedalia campus during the 2026-27 academic year, expanding a partnership between the college and area school districts. The conference includes school districts in Cole Camp, Green Ridge, Lamont, Lincoln, Northwest, Otterville, Sacred Heart, Smithton, Stover, and Windsor. SFCC and the Kaysinger Conference have been collaborating for over a decade, starting with the college hosting Kaysinger's conference basketball tournament at the Fred E. Davis Multipurpose Center in Sedalia. Green Ridge Superintendent Jonathan Peterson tells KMMO News that discussions to expand the partnership grew after conference athletic directors struggled to address the logistical challenges of hosting complex, multi-school outdoor events for the Kaysinger Conference. With SFCC completing work on its new athletic complex, Peterson calls the expanded partnership a no-brainer for everyone involved.
9: When they started building this new complex, it just really made it kind of easy. I kind of call it a no-brainer when if they're willing to allow us to use that facility as well for expanded sports, absolutely no-brainer. Our kids get to perform on a collegiate-level facility. I would say most students will never get a chance to do that, if not for an opportunity like this. Some won't go to games, but since this is kind of a different environment and a unique environment, and it's something kind of special, we find that there's some students that don't go to a normal home game, but will go to this.
0: Going forward, all of Kaysinger's championship events will be held at SFCC's facilities. Peterson says he's grateful for the partnership and is excited to see all of Kaysinger's tournaments being held at the college.
9: And it feels like it really is a partnership when I look at it from the other standpoint, too, from the State Fair standpoint, what they get out of it as well. And appreciate them being able to be right here, appreciate them giving back a little bit to the community, too. And it's just a great partnership. So super happy that we're able to expand all of our championship conference tournaments to all be hosted at the State Fair campus there.
0: Championship events will begin with the boys' soccer tournament on October 5th, 6th, and 9th at the Roadrunner Athletic Complex, followed by the conference basketball tournaments on January 28th through February 6th. The conference softball tournament will be held April 24th and 26th at Ron Ditzfield Field, while the baseball tournament will take place April 24th, 27th, and 30th at Charlie Marshall Field. The championship schedule will conclude with the conference track and field championships on May 3rd at the Roadrunner Athletic Complex. More information can be found linked with this story on our website at kmmo.com. That's a look at sports this hour on KMMO. I'm Austin Bolt.
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8: Presidential boost. I'm Lisa Lucera, Fox News. President Trump on the road this evening. His first stop, Peterbilt Motors Company in Denton, Texas. The president claiming the economy is doing well under his leadership.
9: It's the best ever on the subject of poverty. We have the best ever on the subject of individual wealth. Higher for everybody than ever before. The best stock markets, 81 days out of a short period of a year and a half. 81 days, think of it.
8: But Democrats argue Republican policies are making everyday things like gas and groceries unaffordable. The president of Texas to campaign with Senate candidate Ken Paxton, who's locked in a tight race against James Tallarico. Later tonight, he'll rally in Oklahoma. Meanwhile, a new Fox News poll takes a look at the opinions of Iowa voters in an important statewide race.
10: In the Iowa Senate race, Democrat Josh Turek holds a narrow lead, 49-47% over Republican Congresswoman Ashley Hinson. Turek has clear edges with women, suburban voters, and independents, with whom he holds a more than 2-1 lead. Hinson does better with men, rural voters, and white evangelicals, with whom she's up more than 2-1.
8: Fox's Grinnell Scott. In 2024, President Trump won Iowa 56-43%. Now the poll finds the president's job performance is 42% positive and 57% negative. President Trump says Iran will be hit very hard if it's found Tehran had ties to the incident on board a Fly Dubai jet bound for Tel Aviv from the UAE, where the co-pilot stabbed the captain and passengers stormed the cockpit.
11: A joint investigation is now underway between the UAE, Israel, and Saudi Arabia as the countries work to determine a motive and if there are any ties. to terrorism.
8: Fox's Jeff Paul in Tel Aviv. A standby flight crew was able to take over flying the jet, landing it safely in Saudi Arabia. 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
8: President Trump's plan to build a giant arch at one of the entrances to Washington, D.C., drawing some heat today.
17: Demonstrators gathered near the site of President Trump's proposed triumphal arch. Those protesters say the arch is a desecration to heroes buried close by at Arlington National Cemetery. Democratic Senator Tammy Duckworth blasted the president, telling the crowd,
18: "How dare this coward erect a monument to his own vanity, his own ego, covered in the same fake gold that he's plastered all over the Oval Office."
17: President Trump has said he wants the arch to be more than a monument. He wants to use it as a military complex with drones and snipers in place to help protect the city. In Washington, Jill Nato, Fox News.
8: Canadian Prime Minister Mark Carney is fast-tracking a proposed million-barrel-a-day oil pipeline to the Pacific coast.
19: An effort to reduce his country's dependence on the United States and mend relations with oil-rich Alberta, where separatists are pushing for a referendum on leaving Canada. Carney saying the pipeline, renamed the Pacific Link, is a project of national interest and something which could give Canada the opportunity to become a global energy superpower. It would run from the northeast of Edmonton, Alberta, to a deep water port near Delta, British Columbia. The move comes in the face of heightened trade tensions and strained relations with the U.S. Lillian Wu, Fox News.
8: Most Americans blame President Trump for persistently high prices, while only about 2 in 10 approve of his handling of the cost of living. That's according to a new poll from the Associated Press Newark Center for Public Affairs Research. Most Republicans disapprove of Trump's handling of the cost of living, an increase from the spring. On Wall Street, the Dow is up 20 points. The Nasdaq added 10 points. The S&P plus 14. I'm Lee Silasera. This is Fox News.
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22: Good evening, Real Radio, KMMO. Lou Michaels on what's turned out to be a pretty soggy Thursday. Looking at our latest rainfall totals. just under 3/4 inch since it all began. I think there's more on the way. We have a flood watch in effect until 1 a.m. Showers this evening and heavy rain possible, and turning much cooler with lows around 55, north winds at 5 to 10. Then tomorrow, mostly sunny, less humid, high around 65. Should be a delightful fall day. Northeast winds, 5 to 10. Tomorrow night, clear, low around 45. So dress warmly if you're headed to a high school football game. No, they're having homecoming in Slater and some other places as well. Sunny on Saturday, high around 70. Mostly sunny and low 70s Sunday. Monday will be sunny, highs in the upper 60s. And Tuesday, sunny with highs in the low 70s. The barometer is steady, 29.88. Humidity 98%, northeast winds 2 to 4 miles per hour, 73 our high today, and right now it's 69 in Sedalia, 68 in Warrensburg, and 71 at KMMO.

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2: We have light rain, 71 degrees, with KMMO News. Here's Austin Bolin.
3: The new 1/2 cent transportation sales and use tax for the city of Marshall is now in effect. I'll have more on that in other news right after this.
4: Missouri Net News, I'm Ashley Bird. Some guardrails put in place by law enforcement when it comes to surveillance cameras. Matt Pilger has this.
5: The Department of Public Safety has released guidance ordered by Governor Mike Kehoe that calls for limits on data retention, routine audits, and a ban on linking facial recognition technology to license plate reader systems. DPS Director Mark James says many Missouri law enforcement agencies already have strong privacy protections in place, while the technology has helped solve crimes ranging from child abductions to homicides.
4: Governor Mike Kehoe is getting praised by the ag industry in Missouri for his executive order, which temporarily allows farmers and ag haulers to use dyed diesel on state highways and to haul heavier loads to reduce harvest transportation costs.
6: Will hopefully be a little relief for them that ends up translating into market prices.
4: This is Missouri Net News.
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3: The new half-cent transportation sales and use tax for the city of Marshall is now in effect. The tax was approved by 53% of voters in the April municipal election and is expected to generate about $1 million each year for the next 3 years to go towards street improvements and related transportation projects in the city. Today was the soonest that the tax could go into effect, as certification of the ballot results did not meet the Missouri Department of Revenue's deadline for it to take effect in July. Today is also the day that the 1 cent Transportation Development District sales tax takes effect for the future locations of Love's Travel Stop at the Marshall Junction. 4 sales taxes in 3 area counties also take effect today. The most noticeable bounce will be in Cooper County, where both a 3/8 cent general sales and use tax and an additional 1/2 cent sales tax for the county's ambulance district have taken effect. The ambulance district sales tax now totals 3/4 of a cent, and a comparable use tax is also taking effect. Voters in Pilot Grove also renewed their general and transportation sales and use taxes in April. Across the river, the Howard County Ambulance District is imposing a 1 cent sales and use tax after passage of a measure there. Elsewhere, Henry County has a 1/4 cent county law enforcement sales and use tax now in effect, while California is imposing a 1/2 cent city fire protection sales and use tax. The Versailles Rural Fire Protection District is also implementing a 1/2 cent sales tax. However, that will not apply to the local use tax rate. We have the full list of area sales and use tax changes taking effect today, posted with this story on our website at KMMO.com. 2 troopers with the Missouri State Highway Patrol have been promoted to corporal and a new role within Pettis County.

0: The patrol has announced that Micah Bennett and Gregory Steinman will both become assistant zone supervisors of Troop A Zone 13, covering Pettis County. Bennett has served Pettis County since July 2022 and is a native of Versailles, having attended State Fair Community College prior to his appointment to the patrol in 2019. He patrolled North St. Louis County for 3 years before returning to Pettis County. Steinman has patrolled Pettis County for 2 years and was a deputy in the Benton County Sheriff's Office before joining the Highway Patrol in 2021. His time with the patrol started with a 3-year stint in Cass County. An update regarding the Marshall Energy Center project was brought up during the meeting of the Marshall Municipal Utilities Board of Public Works on Wednesday. MMU General Manager Jeff Bergstrom told the board that the current completion date for Phase 1 of the project has been pushed back to January 2027. The first phase of the project was initially expected to be finished and generating power by December 1st, but has been delayed due to supply chain issues, according to Bergstrom.
1: I think originally date for commercial operation was in the first part of December, which is really pretty short time frame for that type and size of project. At one time, I think we'd been pushed back to February on a completion date, and they've moved that up into the January time frame now and are continuing to work, you know, to bring that closer to the 1st of December. Whether or not they're going to be able to do that, you know, is yet to be seen, but, you know, certainly that's still the goal. And talking to one of the project managers, I think some of those delays are just supply chain issues, and particularly with some steel is what it sounded like.
0: Bergstrom says the Missouri Joint Municipal Electric Utility Commission has already been planning for contingencies just in case the MEC project wasn't finished by the December deadline. He also notes the economic impact of the delay shouldn't affect customers. Bergstrom also stated that crews are working on site 7 days a week to finish the project as soon as possible. The second phase of the project will immediately follow and is planned for completion by 2029. 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I'm Austin Bowl.
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6: 6:38, and we have a flood watch in effect until 1 a.m. We're expecting more showers this evening, some of which may contain heavy rainfall. Then a chance for rain to continue after midnight, maybe not as heavy. Much cooler, with lows around 55 tomorrow. Mostly sunny and less humid. Highs around 65. Weekend looks good. Seasonal temperatures, mostly sunny. Highs around 70 both Saturday and Sunday. We do have several flood warnings that are either in effect or will be going into effect shortly. Grand River near Sumner has flood warning until Tuesday morning. Grand River near Brunswick, flood warning from tomorrow afternoon until Tuesday night. Wackendaw Creek at Carrollton from late tonight till Saturday evening. Missouri River at Napoleon from tomorrow afternoon till Tuesday night. Missouri River at Waverly from tomorrow evening till Wednesday afternoon. Missouri River at Miami from tomorrow evening until further notice. Missouri River at Glasgow from Saturday morning until further notice. Missouri River at Boonville from Saturday afternoon till further notice. And the Sheraton River near Prairie Hill from this evening until Sunday afternoon. It is currently 71 degrees in Boonville, 70 in Columbia, also 70 in Jeff City, and 71 at KMMO.
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0: A two-state swing. I'm Lisa Lucera, Fox News. President Trump with stops in Texas and Oklahoma this evening. First in Denton, Texas, lending his support to State Attorney General Ken Paxton, who's locked in a tight race against Democrat James Tallarico.
1: There was a lot of jealousy about Ken. A lot of people were very jealous. Had a lot of bad things. I didn't recognize the great job he did, but I just want to thank you, and I want to thank you for being here. You're a special man.
0: The two men are running for an open Senate seat. The president next in Oklahoma, saying he plans to thank voters there for their support in the elections. The FBI has arrested a Department of Energy electrical engineer on charges of providing support to the Iran-backed Houthi rebels, including by buying materials for homemade bombs and drones and traveling to Yemen. Ashton Hamed El-Abordi of Richland, Washington, is due in court tomorrow. The UAE and Israel continue to investigate the stabbing of a Fly Dubai captain by the co-pilot on board a flight bound for Tel Aviv, as Prime Minister Benjamin Netanyahu says there could be ties to Iran.
2: Netanyahu says the suspect is from Oman. Israel does not have diplomatic relations with the country, leading some to question how the pilot was allowed to fly to Israel.
0: Fox's Jeff Paul in Tel Aviv. President Trump says Iran will be hit very hard if it's found to have ties to the apparent terror plot. Tennessee Republican Governor Bill Lee has ordered a pause on executions after the lethal injection for convicted murderer Krista Pike failed last night. Pike is now at a hospital in critical condition.
3: She's said to have small veins, so that could have something to do with it. The drug also could have been old, but she was afraid, Krista Pike, that this could happen. And the governor now says he wants to get to the bottom of why this failed.
0: Fox's Steve Harrigan. Pike's lawyers now want her death sentence commuted. The 50-year-old was sentenced to death for a murder of a classmate in 1995. America's listening to Fox News.
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0: New federal lawsuits are launched by the family of Renee Good, who was fatally shot during ICE action in Minneapolis earlier this year.
7: Two civil suits accuse the federal government and immigration officials of excessive force, negligence, and wrongful death in the deadly shooting of anti-ICE activist Renee Good in January in Minneapolis.
8: Federal agents do not get a free pass to use excessive force against ordinary people exercising their rights.
7: Family attorney Antonio Romanucci. Video evidence shows Good's SUV blocking traffic during ICE action before it moves forward. As officers approached while giving demands, the Department of Homeland Security says Good's vehicle hit an ICE officer who they say suffered internal bleeding, classifying the shooting as self-defense. Jeff Manasso, Fox News.
0: A fresh reading on the job market suggesting employers continue to hold off on large layoffs.
9: There's another encouraging report on the job market. New claims for unemployment benefits declined by 1,000 last week to 197,000.